0: explosive fastball, a very good changeup that's going to get better and better. And you can just see the adrenaline pumping in him today. Kept it under control, kept the focus, and was able to get out of this inning and nail down his first save. A very important save for him and a very important ball game and a win for the Reds.
1: 9-7 Reds over the Pirates here at PNC Park tonight. Yid?
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1: Reds beat the Pirates today. A soggy day in Pittsburgh. 9-7 the final score. You're listening to the Cincinnati Children's Post Game Show. I'm Dave Armbruster. Let's take a look at scores around baseball. They are brought to you by Starfire Automotive and Heavy Duty Lubricants and the Starfire Bullpen. We start in American League Cities, where the Astros knocked off the Tigers today. 8-6 the final score. It was the Red Sox over the Yankees 4-1. Boston has won the first three games of that four-game series. The next one, or the finale, is tomorrow night. The Red Sox hit home runs in both the first and the second innings, and then Wilson Contreras drove home two more in the third.
2: That ball is smoked to the gap. There's no chance for anybody to get it. Yoshida's going to score easily. Rafaela, who is quick, is rounding. Contreras does damage. They get two more and lead it 4-0 as Wilson Contreras delivers a double.
1: And that's the call on Red Sox or Red Sox TV. By the way, Aroldis Chapman saved number 16 for Boston in that game. Rangers knocked off the Blue Jays 7-4. It was the White Sox beating the Royals 2-1. Jacob Gonzalez won it for Chicago in the bottom of the ninth.
3: 3-2 pitch. Gonzalez lines it.
1: And that's the call on White Sox TV. They are now 43-38 and for the moment have a game and a half lead in the American League Central Division. Who would have thunk it? Top of the seventh, the Rays over the D-backs 4-1. Bottom of the third, Nationals and Orioles tied at 1. Top of the fourth, no score, Mariners and Guardians. Rockies lead the Twins 2-1 in the third. And later on tonight, it's the A's and Angels from Anaheim. When we return, scores from National League cities. 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
1: 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The Mets came from behind today and beat the Phillies 6-2. Bryce Harper got Philly on the board. He had a two-run homer in the third, but New York scored four in the sixth, two more in the seventh, and they win that ball game. They are in the bottom of the fourth now in Milwaukee, where the Cubs have a 2-1 lead over the Brewers. Jackson Chourio hit a home run in the bottom of the first for Milwaukee to take the lead, and then in in the top of the fourth. Seiya Suzuki, number 12, a two-run shot, and the Cubs lead 2-1. Bottom of the third, the Marlins have a 2-0 lead over the Cardinals. Still to come, the Dodgers and Padres in San Diego at 8:40, and then at 9:05, it's the Giants playing host to the Atlanta Braves. When we return, highlights from today's Reds win over the Pirates. They win at 9-7, and you're listening to the Cincinnati Children's Postgame Show on the Reds Radio Network.
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1: Over the Pirates today, 9-7 the final score. You're listening to the Cincinnati Children's Postgame Show. Now to the highlights. Chase Burns made the start for the Reds today, attempting to win his 10th game of the season. And before he even took the mound, he had a lead. Ellie De La Cruz was hitting leadoff today for Cincinnati. He grounded out against Jared Jones to begin the game. Next to the plate was Sal Stewart.
14: He's home, and now Sal Stewart goes the other way. Long fly ball, deep right field. There it goes. It is gone. An opposite field home run for Sal Stewart. And the Reds have an early 1-0 advantage on the Pirates.
15: Kind of like vintage Sal Stewart. Can you say that about a rookie? I don't know, in his first year, but...
1: The Reds didn't score in the second, but they added a run in the third. Jose Trevino doubled, leading off the inning. Edwin Arroyo laid down a sac bunt to move him to third base. Ellie De La Cruz grounded out, and Trevino had a hold at third base on that ground out. That brought Sal Stewart back to the plate.
15: The full count pitch is a breaking ball hit on the ground. Back pedaling is the third baseman, and a throw to first is not going to be in time. And an infield hit and an RBI for Sal Stewart, and a 2-0 Reds lead.
1: Chase Burns, meanwhile, gave up a couple of base hits in the first, but kept Pittsburgh off the board. He pitched a perfect second inning, but Pittsburgh took the lead in the bottom of the third. Jared Triolo singled to begin the inning. Jake Mangum then singled, moving Triolo to third base, and that brought Brandon Lau to the plate.
15: And the pitch by Burns is swung on and hit high and deep and far and out of here. A three-run home run by Brandon Wong gives the Pirates a one-run lead, and it's a whole new ball game right now.
1: The Pirates scored again in the bottom of the fourth with one out. Edney Rodriguez doubled. Then after Tyler Callahan struck out, Jared Triolo singled to left, scoring Rodriguez. It was 4-2. Dane Myers led off the top of the fifth by walking, who moved to second on a balk. Trevino lined out. Myers moved to third on a wild pitch. Edwin Arroyo then doubled to left, scoring Myers. It was 4-3. De La Cruz went down swinging for out number two. Arroyo then went to third on a wild pitch, the second of the inning. Sal Stewart then hit a ground ball to second base that Brandon Lau mishandled. Arroyo scored, and it was a tie game at 4. Chase Burns pitched a scoreless bottom of the fifth. So going to the sixth, it was still tied 4-4, Reds and Pirates. Eugenio Suarez walked leading off the inning. Spencer Steer delivered a pinch hit single with Suarez moving to third. Noelvi Marte then hit a ground ball back to the mound, and Suarez was thrown out at the plate. But Dane Meyers then laid down a bunt single that loaded the bases, and that brought Jose Trevino to the plate.
14: One ball, one strike. And a swing and a ground ball, base hit through the right side. One run home, that steer. Here comes Marte to the plate. The throw goes to third, not in time there. Meyers dives in safely. Jose Trevino puts the Reds back on top with a two-run single in the sixth.
15: Boy, he has had a good day at the plate. Jose has had a double in his first time up, a line drive right at the second baseman last time, and he goes the other way again, this time a little bit towards first base beyond the second baseman.
1: After that, Cincinnati reloaded the bases when Arroyo was hit by a pitch, but Eddie De La Cruz grounded into a double play to end the inning. Chase Burns came back out for the bottom of the seventh. He immediately gave up a double to Jared Triolo. That was the last batter he would face. Sam Wall took over. Mangum then grounded to second base with Triolo moving to third. Brandon Lau then hit a sac fly to center field. It was a 6-5 game. Sam Wall then walked back-to-back batters, and those walks were costly because next up was Ryan O'Hearn, and he tied the game with a base hit to right field. The Reds' bullpen now leads all of Major League Baseball in walks. They have given up 185 this season. Here's the pitching line today on Chase Burns. 6-plus innings, 9 hits, 5 runs, all of them earned, no walks, 10 strikeouts, a home run, 93 pitches, 66 of those 4 strikes. The Reds went out in order in the top of the 8th. Caleb Ferguson came on the pitch the bottom of the 8th for the Reds. He got Rodriguez to fly out to begin the inning. That brought pinch hitter as Merlin Rodriguez to the plate, and he put the Pirates in front.
14: We'll pinch hit here for Tyler Callahan. First pitch swinging. He sends a high fly ball right field. Back goes Marte. He turns and looks. It's gone. A pinch hit home run for Esmerlin Valdez, and the Pirates are back on top. It's 7-6 in the 8th.
1: Gregory Soto was on the mound for Pittsburgh in the top of the 9th. Edwin Arroyo led off with a base hit to right. Ellie De La Cruz then walked. Sal Stewart, though, grounded into a 4-6-3 double play. J.J. Blade drew a walk and then stole second base. So two on, two outs. A. Eugenio Suarez walked, worked the count to 2-2, and then he provided us with today's change the outcome play of the game.
14: The 2-2. Swinging a fly ball, well hit. High and deep toward the corner and right. Back goes Reynolds. He turns, looks. It is gone! Eugenio Suarez has put the Reds in front in the 9th inning with a 2-out, 3-run home run on a 2-2 pitch. Wow!
15: He got a pitcher's pitch, low and away, went with it, and it just kept going and going. And into the first row, it goes.
14: 9-7 Reds.
1: 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Chase Petty came on in the bottom of the 9th inning, and he set the Pirates down without allowing the tying run to score, and the Reds win this ball game 9-7. 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

0: You're listening to the Cincinnati Children's Post Game Show. I'm Dave Armbruster. Reds over the Pirates today of 9-7, the final score. Here are the totals for Cincinnati: 9 runs on 10 hits, no errors, 6 left on base. For Pittsburgh, 7 runs, 11 hits, 2 errors. They stranded 7. Ferguson, the winner, 1-0. Soto, the loser, 4-2. Petty picks up the save, his first major league save. He's the 11th different Red to save a ball game this season. That ties him. That ties the Reds with the Minnesota Twins. It is also a club record, 11 different players with a save in a season. And with that save, the Ohio Department of Public Safety would like to help a Southern Ohio family with the donation of a child car safety seat. The Ohio Department of Public Safety is proud to help your entire family travel safely by buckling up with a safety belt and a car seat every trip, every time. Home runs in this game for Cincinnati: Stewart, number 15, Suarez, number 8. For Pittsburgh, Lau, number 20, and Valdez, number 4. 3 hours and 6 minutes. That's on top of a 36-minute rain delay before the game even got underway. 30,077 on hand at PNC Park in Pittsburgh. With the victory, the Reds are now 39-42. The Pirates, 41-42. With the defeat, let's head back to Pittsburgh and hear from Terry Francona.
1: Down to your last pitch.
2: Yeah,
1: what a nice swing. And on a day where there was a lot of ups and downs, it was nice to finish on an up.
2: It seemed like the at-bats today, they kind of had a theme, and the players have been going the other way more. What have you seen from your hitters?
1: Well, I think they're trying to be aggressive to the fastball.
2: Yeah.
1: And by saying that, I'm not saying chase, but seeing it and hitting it. And then sometimes it actually helps you lay off the other stuff if you're committed to something that's over the plate. And they've done, the last 2 days have been good.
2: I know you go one game at a time, but getting to Skeens last night, winning, coming back like you did today, can you see things like this snowball going forward?
1: Boy, that's the hope. I mean, that's what we're here for. I'm glad we won, because today was tough. There was a lot going on,
2: yeah.
1: A lot of pitchers, a lot of things, a lot of moving parts. But we found a way to win, and sometimes you need one of your best players to do something special, and Gino did.
2: All right, we shouldn't hide the fact that Chase Petty was on there for a save. A big moment for him.
1: You know what? He's been throwing the ball over the plate, and he's hard to run on. And he's showing really good composure and poise. Good for him.
0: That's Reds manager Terry Francona. So tomorrow the Reds go for the 3-game series sweep over the Pittsburgh Pirates. Right-hander Brady Singer is on the mound for Cincinnati. He is 3-6 with a 4.81 ERA. Right-hander Mitch Keller goes for the Bucks. He is 5-5. His ERA, 4.89. We're on the air with the pregame show beginning at 1:05. First pitch is scheduled for 1:35. And once again, the final score today, the Reds knock off the Pirates 9-7. And we'll talk to you tomorrow afternoon right here on the Reds Radio Network.
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9: This is a Fox News alert. New attacks on Iran. A new wave of U.S. attacks are underway against Iranian targets after Iran attacked another commercial ship in the Strait of Hormuz. A U.S. official says the strikes are broader than last night's, targeting air defenses, drones, and missile systems after Iran ignored warnings to stand down. Deadly flash flooding strikes Kentucky. The governor declaring a state of emergency. Governor Andy Beshear says the rain's been much more severe than anticipated.
10: We've seen 6 to 7 inches of rain in some parts of our Commonwealth, which has created dangerous conditions, flash floods, and I need you to be careful.
9: The governor said at least one motorist was swept away and killed by the flash floods. 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
13: Somerset weather. Here's your WTLO forecast. I'm staff meteorologist Megan Mulford. A flood watch continues. Cloudy with fog tonight, with storms likely. Lows around 70. Winds out of the southwest at around 5 miles an hour. Cloudy skies with a few peaks of sun, with fog and spots early tomorrow. Thunderstorms likely. Highs level off around 87. With your WTLO forecast, I'm staff meteorologist Megan Mulford. Right now, 75.
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3: Here's your WTLO forecast. I'm staff meteorologist Megan Mulford. A flood watch continues until 8 a.m. tomorrow. Storms likely and foggy tonight, otherwise cloudy skies. Lows level off around 70, winds out of the southwest at around 5 miles an hour. Chance for storms with fog and spots early tomorrow, high of 87. With your WTLO forecast, I'm staff meteorologist Megan Mulford. Currently 75.
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1: Fox News, I'm Carmen Roberts. Hostilities flare again as the U.S. carries out fresh strikes on Iran this afternoon following a second strike on a ship in the Strait of Hormuz.
2: MT Kiku, that's the name of the ship. That ship was carrying about 200,000 barrels of oil, and so it could have been a disaster in the Strait of Hormuz, a very dangerous situation.
1: Fox's Jennifer Griffin. And Iran appears to be retaliating. Kuwaiti Army says the air defenses are currently confronting hostile missiles and drone attacks, and sirens are sounding in Bahrain. Flash flooding in Kentucky kills at least four people as first responders rescue others trapped in vehicles and homes. Governor Andy Beshear.
3: Make sure you are alert. There are at least 12 state roads that are out of commission.
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7: Here's your WTLO forecast. I'm staff meteorologist Megan Mulford. A flood watch continues until 8 a.m. tomorrow. Storms likely and foggy tonight, otherwise cloudy skies. Lows level off around 70, winds out of the southwest at around 5 miles an hour. Chance for storms with fog and spots early tomorrow, high of 87. With their WTLO forecast, I'm staff meteorologist Megan Mulford. Currently 75.
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4: Here's your WTLO forecast. I'm staff meteorologist Megan Mulford. A flood watch continues until 8 a.m. tomorrow. Storms likely and foggy tonight, otherwise cloudy skies. Lows level off around 70, winds out of the southwest at around 5 miles an hour. Chance for storms with fog and spots early tomorrow, high of 87. With your WTLO forecast, I'm staff meteorologist Megan Mulford. Currently 75.
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1: Carmen Roberts. Hostilities flare again as the U.S. carries out fresh strikes on Iran this afternoon following a second strike on a ship in the Strait of Hormuz.
2: MT Kiku, that's the name of the ship. That ship was carrying about 200,000 barrels of oil, and so it could have been a disaster in the Strait of Hormuz. Very dangerous situation.
1: Fox's Jennifer Griffin. And Iran appears to be retaliating. Kuwaiti Army says that air defenses are currently confronting hostile missiles and drone attacks, and sirens are sounding in Bahrain. Flash flooding in Kentucky kills at least four people as first responders rescue others trapped in vehicles and homes. Governor Andy Beshear.
3: Make sure you are alert. There are at least 12 state roads that are out of commission.
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6: Here's your WTLO forecast. I'm staff meteorologist Megan Mulford. A flood watch continues until 8 a.m. tomorrow. Storms likely and foggy tonight, otherwise cloudy skies. Lows level off around 70, winds out of the southwest at around 5 miles an hour. Chance for storms with fog and spots early tomorrow, high of 87. With their WTLO forecast, I'm staff meteorologist Megan Mulford. Currently 75.
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2: Here's your WTLO forecast. I'm staff meteorologist Megan Mulford. A flood watch continues until 8 a.m. tomorrow. Storms likely and foggy tonight, otherwise cloudy skies. Lows level off around 70, winds out of the southwest at around 5 miles an hour. Chance for storms with fog and spots early tomorrow, high of 87. With your WTLO forecast, I'm staff meteorologist Megan Mulford. Currently 73.
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1: 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Get the forecast and high and low temperatures for today and tomorrow. 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
1: News, I'm Angelo Bavaro. The U.S. launching new airstrikes against Iran in retaliation for Iran strikes in the Strait of Hormuz.
2: They attacked another ship in the Strait of Hormuz this morning, the MT Kiku. Iran last night responded to the first round of U.S. airstrikes, that 1 hour of airstrikes, with attacks of their own on U.S. forces in Bahrain.
1: Fox's Jennifer Griffin. In response, Iran launching more joint missile and drone operations in Kuwait and Bahrain. Flash flooding claims at least four lives in Kentucky.
3: We've seen 6 to 7 inches of rain in some parts of our Commonwealth, which has created dangerous conditions. Flash floods, and I need you to be careful.
1: Governor Andy Beshear. Frustration growing in Venezuela as the earthquake death toll tops 1,400. 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
5: Somerset weather. Here's your WTLO forecast. I'm staff meteorologist Megan Mulford. A flood watch continues until 8 a.m. tomorrow. Storms likely and foggy tonight, otherwise cloudy skies. Lows level off around 70, winds out of the southwest at around 5 miles an hour. Chance for storms with fog and spots early tomorrow, high of 87. With their WTLO forecast, I'm staff meteorologist Megan Mulford. Currently 73.
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1: 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Get the forecast and high and low temperatures for today and tomorrow. Just call 606-678-8100.
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3: Here's your WTLO forecast. I'm staff meteorologist Megan Mulford. A flood watch continues until 8 a.m. tomorrow. Storms likely and foggy tonight, otherwise cloudy skies. Lows level off around 70, winds out of the southwest at around 5 miles an hour. Chance for storms with fog and spots early tomorrow, high of 87. With your WTLO forecast, I'm staff meteorologist Megan Mulford. Right now, 72.
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0: Hey, where you going? This is Pastor Griffith of the Denham Street Baptist Church. 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
1: Fox News, I'm Angelo Bavaro. The U.S. launching new airstrikes against Iran in retaliation for Iran strikes in the Strait of Hormuz.
2: They attacked another ship in the Strait of Hormuz this morning, the MT Kiku. Iran last night responded to the first round of U.S. airstrikes, that 1 hour of airstrikes, with attacks of their own on U.S. forces in Bahrain.
1: Fox's Jennifer Griffin. In response, Iran launching more joint missile and drone operations in Kuwait and Bahrain. Flash flooding claims at least four lives in Kentucky.
3: We've seen 6 to 7 inches of rain in some parts of our Commonwealth, which has created dangerous conditions. Flash floods, and I need you to be careful.
1: Governor Andy Beshear. Frustration growing in Venezuela as the earthquake death toll tops 1,400. 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
6: Here's your WTLO forecast. I'm staff meteorologist Megan Mulford. A flood watch remains in effect. Lows dip down to about 70 with fog early overnight under cloudy skies with thunderstorms likely. Winds out of the southwest at around 5 miles an hour. Cloudy skies with a few peaks of sun Sunday. Chance of thunderstorms. High temperatures reach up to 87. With your WTLO forecast, I'm staff meteorologist Megan Mulford. Currently, it's 72 degrees.
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0: Hey, where you going? This is Pastor Griffith of the Denham Street Baptist Church. 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
2: Here's your WTLO forecast. I'm staff meteorologist Megan Mulford. A flood watch remains in effect. Lows dip down to about 70 with fog early overnight under cloudy skies with thunderstorms likely. Winds out of the southwest at around 5 miles an hour. Cloudy skies with a few peaks of sun Sunday. Chance of thunderstorms. High temperatures reach up to 87. With your WTLO forecast, I'm staff meteorologist Megan Mulford. Currently, it's 72 degrees.
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1: Fox News, I'm Angelo Bavaro. The U.S. launching new airstrikes against Iran in retaliation for Iran strikes in the Strait of Hormuz.
2: They attacked another ship in the Strait of Hormuz this morning, the MT Kiku. Iran last night responded to the first round of U.S. airstrikes, that 1 hour of airstrikes, with attacks of their own on U.S. forces in Bahrain.
1: Fox's Jennifer Griffin. In response, Iran launching more joint missile and drone operations in Kuwait and Bahrain. Flash flooding claims at least four lives in Kentucky.
3: We've seen 6 to 7 inches of rain in some parts of our Commonwealth, which has created dangerous conditions. Flash floods, and I need you to be careful.
1: Governor Andy Beshear. Frustration growing in Venezuela as the earthquake death toll tops 1,400. 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
8: Here's your WTLO forecast. I'm staff meteorologist Megan Mulford. A flood watch remains in effect. Lows dip down to about 70 with fog early overnight under cloudy skies with thunderstorms likely. Winds out of the southwest at around 5 miles an hour. Cloudy skies with a few peaks of sun Sunday. Chance of thunderstorms. High temperatures reach up to 87. With your WTLO forecast, I'm staff meteorologist Megan Mulford. Currently, it's 72 degrees.
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0: Hey, where you going? 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
2: WTLO forecast. I'm staff meteorologist Megan Mulford. A flood watch remains in effect. Lows dip down to about 70 with fog early overnight under cloudy skies with thunderstorms likely. Winds out of the southwest at around 5 miles an hour. Cloudy skies with a few peaks of sun Sunday. Chance of thunderstorms. High temperatures reach up to 87. With your WTLO forecast, I'm staff meteorologist Megan Mulford. Currently, it's 72 degrees.
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1: Fox News. I'm Deborah Valentine. The U.S. launching a second round of strikes against Iran after Iran attacked a second ship in the Strait of Hormuz, despite the two countries' ceasefire. Fox's Jennifer Griffin reports from Washington.
2: The targets include air defense systems, drone storage sites, cruise missiles, targeting radars, and mine laying capabilities.
1: The fighting threatens the two countries' 60-day agreement. A victory for President Donald Trump. In Louisiana's primary on Saturday, U.S. Representative Julia Letlow won the state's Republican primary nomination for U.S. Senate. She'd been endorsed by President Trump, Letlow defeating State Treasurer John Fleming in a runoff after the two finished ahead of incumbent Senator Bill Cassidy in the May 16th GOP primary. 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
4: Here's your WTLO forecast. I'm staff meteorologist Megan Mulford. A flood watch continues. Cloudy skies expected with fog early overnight with thunderstorms likely. Lows level off around 70, south winds at around 5 miles an hour. Mainly cloudy Sunday, chance for storms. Highs level off around 86. With their WTLO forecast, I'm staff meteorologist Megan Mulford. Right now, it's 72 degrees.
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0: Hey, where you going? 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
2: Here's your WTLO forecast. I'm staff meteorologist Megan Mulford. A flood watch continues. Cloudy skies expected with fog early overnight with thunderstorms likely. Lows level off around 70, south winds at around 5 miles an hour. Mainly cloudy Sunday, chance for storms, highs level off around 86. With our WTLO forecast, I'm staff meteorologist Megan Mulford. Right now, it's 72 degrees.
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1: I'm Deborah Valentine. The U.S. launching new airstrikes against Iran in retaliation for Iran launching a second drone attack on a ship.
2: They attacked another ship in the Strait of Hormuz this morning, the MT Kiku. That's the name of the ship. That ship was carrying about 200,000 barrels of oil, and so it could have been a disaster in the Strait of Hormuz.
1: Fox's Jennifer Griffin also reports U.S. military shot down nine attack drones.

0: Guns fired at U.S. forces in Bahrain. Rescue efforts continue in Venezuela.
1: Hundreds of volunteers have shown up. So many people are here, they had to turn some away. The support is immense. Over $1 million worth of donations already in hand here at the warehouse.
0: Fox's Dana Marie McNichol reporting from a donation center in Doral, Florida, following two major earthquakes in Venezuela. 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
3: Here's your WTLO forecast. I'm staff meteorologist Megan Mulford. A flood watch continues. Lows level off around 70 and foggy overnight under cloudy skies with storms likely. Winds out of the south at around 5 miles an hour. Cloudy with fog early Sunday. Chance of thunderstorms. High temperatures reach up to 86. With our WTLO forecast, I'm staff meteorologist Megan Mulford. Currently 72.
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3: Here's your WTLO forecast. I'm staff meteorologist Megan Mulford. A flood watch continues. Thunderstorms likely, with fog overnight, otherwise overcast skies. Lows level off around 70. Southwest winds at around 5 miles an hour. Cloudy skies again Sunday. Chance for storms. Daytime highs approaching 86. With your WTLO forecast, I'm staff meteorologist Megan Mulford. Right now, 72.
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1: Fox News, I'm Deborah Valentine. The U.S. launching new airstrikes against Iran in retaliation for Iran's strikes. Here's Fox's Chanley Painter.
2: The strikes targeted Iran's air defenses, drone storage facilities, cruise missiles, targeting radars, mine-laying capabilities, and surface-to-air missile systems.
1: U.S. forces in Bahrain shot down 9 Iranian drones fired at U.S. forces there. No injuries reported. Meanwhile, Bahrain and Kuwait said today that Iran targeted their nations overnight with drone and missile fire after U.S. strikes hit Iran, both countries denouncing the attacks. Louisiana held a Senate primary runoff Saturday with another candidate backed by President Trump claiming victory. Republican Congresswoman Julia Letlow won Louisiana's GOP U.S. Senate primary Saturday. She defeated State Treasurer John Fleming in a runoff election. She'll face Democrat Jamie Davis in November. America's listening to Fox News.
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1: WTLO forecast. I'm staff meteorologist Megan Mulford. A flood watch continues. Thunderstorms likely, with fog overnight, otherwise overcast skies. Lows level off around 70. Southwest winds at around 5 miles an hour. Cloudy skies again Sunday. Chance for storms. Daytime highs approaching 86. With your WTLO forecast, I'm staff meteorologist Megan Mulford. Right now, 72.
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3: Here's your WTLO forecast. I'm staff meteorologist Megan Mulford. A flood watch continues. Thunderstorms likely, with fog overnight, otherwise overcast skies. Lows level off around 70. Southwest winds at around 5 miles an hour. Cloudy skies again Sunday. Chance for storms. Daytime highs approaching 86. With your WTLO forecast, I'm staff meteorologist Megan Mulford. Right now, 72.
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Yeah, it was rain from the first, and I was dying there first, so I came in here. And your long time curse hurts, but what's

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1: Fox News, I'm Deborah Valentine. The U.S. launching new airstrikes against Iran in retaliation for Iran's strikes. Here's Fox's Chanley Painter.
2: The strikes targeted Iran's air defenses, drone storage facilities, cruise missiles, targeting radars, mine-laying capabilities, and surface-to-air missile systems.
1: U.S. forces in Bahrain shot down 9 Iranian drones fired at U.S. forces there. No injuries reported. Meanwhile, Bahrain and Kuwait said today that Iran targeted their nations overnight with drone and missile fire after U.S. strikes hit Iran, both countries denouncing the attacks. Louisiana held a Senate primary runoff Saturday with another candidate backed by President Trump claiming victory. Republican Congresswoman Julia Letlow won Louisiana's GOP U.S. Senate primary Saturday. She defeated State Treasurer John Fleming in a runoff election. She'll face Democrat Jamie Davis in November. America's listening to Fox News.
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4: And here's Clark with the weather. 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
4: Here's your WTLO forecast. I'm staff meteorologist Megan Mulford. A flood watch remains in effect. Overcast skies with fog early today, with thunderstorms likely. Highs around 86. Southwest winds 5 to 10 miles an hour. Slight chance of thunderstorms. Tonight, lows around 70, mainly clear. With your WTLO forecast, I'm staff meteorologist Megan Mulford. Right now, it's 72 degrees.
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0: where are you going? 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
2: Here's your WTLO forecast. I'm Staff Meteorologist Megan Mulford. A flood watch remains in effect. Overcast skies with fog early today, with thunderstorms likely. Highs around 86. Southwest winds 5 to 10 miles an hour. Slight chance of thunderstorms. Tonight, lows around 70, mainly clear. With your WTLO forecast, I'm Staff Meteorologist Megan Mulford. Right now, it's 72 degrees.
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1: And here's Clark with the weather. How's it looking for our weekend boaters out there, Clark?
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1: Fox News, I'm Deborah Valentine. Congresswoman Julia Letlow, endorsed by President Trump, won Louisiana's Republican U.S. Senate primary Saturday, defeating State Treasurer John Fleming in a runoff.
2: Tonight, Louisiana sent a clear message that they want a candidate to represent them in the Senate who will always put America first and never turn her back on Louisiana voters.
1: She'll face Democrat Jamie Davis in November. At least four people killed due to catastrophic flooding in Kentucky. Pastor Kenny Johnson of Birchlick Baptist Church in hard-hit Jackson County spoke to Fox 56 News.
3: It could have been a lot worse. So we thank God that it didn't get worse. And, you know, we're tough. We'll clean up and we'll keep going.
1: Governor Andy Beshear declared a state of emergency after more than 7 inches of rainfall. 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
6: Somerset weather. Here's your WTLO forecast. I'm staff meteorologist Megan Mulford. A flood watch remains in effect. Overcast skies with fog early today, with thunderstorms likely. Highs around 86. Southwest winds 5 to 10 miles an hour. Slight chance of thunderstorms. Tonight, lows around 70, mainly clear. With your WTLO forecast, I'm staff meteorologist Megan Mulford. Right now, 70.
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3: Here's your WTLO forecast. I'm staff meteorologist Megan Mulford. A flood watch remains in effect. Overcast skies with fog early today, with thunderstorms likely. Highs around 86. Southwest winds 5 to 10 miles an hour. Slight chance of thunderstorms. Tonight, lows around 70, mainly clear. With your WTLO forecast, I'm staff meteorologist Megan Mulford. Right now, 70.
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1: Here's your WTLO forecast. I'm staff meteorologist Megan Mulford. A flood watch remains in effect. Overcast skies with fog early today, with thunderstorms likely. Highs around 86. Southwest winds 5 to 10 miles an hour. Slight chance of thunderstorms. Tonight, lows around 70, mainly clear. With your WTLO forecast, I'm staff meteorologist Megan Mulford. Right now, 70.
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1: Here's your WTLO forecast. I'm staff meteorologist Megan Mulford. A flood watch continues until noon today. Chance of thunderstorms with fog and spots early today. Otherwise, cloudy skies expected. Highs around 86. Winds out of the southwest, 5 to 10 miles an hour. 70 tonight, slight chance of thunderstorms. With your WTLO forecast, I'm staff meteorologist Megan Mulford. Right now, 70.
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3: Somerset weather. Here's your WTLO forecast. I'm staff meteorologist Megan Mulford. A flood watch continues until noon today. Chance of thunderstorms with fog and spots early today. Otherwise, cloudy skies expected. Highs around 86. Winds out of the southwest, 5 to 10 miles an hour. 70 tonight, slight chance of thunderstorms. With your WTLO forecast, I'm staff meteorologist Megan Mulford. Right now, 70.
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1: Fox News, I'm Deborah Valentine. The U.S. launching new airstrikes against Iran in retaliation for Iran's strikes. Here's Fox's Chanley Painter.
2: Strikes targeted Iran's air defenses, drone storage facilities, cruise missiles, targeting radars, mine laying capabilities, and surface-to-air missile systems.
1: U.S. forces in Bahrain shot down 9 Iranian drones fired at U.S. forces there. No injuries reported. Meanwhile, Bahrain and Kuwait said today that Iran targeted their nations overnight with drone and missile fire after U.S. strikes hit Iran, both countries denouncing the attacks. Louisiana held a Senate primary runoff Saturday with another candidate backed by President Trump claiming victory. Republican Congresswoman Julia Letlow won Louisiana's GOP U.S. Senate primary Saturday. She defeated State Treasurer John Fleming in a runoff election. She'll face Democrat Jamie Davis in November. America's listening to Fox News.
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5: Here's your WTLO forecast. I'm staff meteorologist Megan Mulford. A flood watch continues until noon today. Chance of thunderstorms with fog and spots early today. Otherwise, cloudy skies expected. Highs around 86. Winds out of the southwest, 5 to 10 miles an hour. 70 tonight, slight chance of thunderstorms. With your WTLO forecast, I'm staff meteorologist Megan Mulford. Right now, 70.
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3: Here's your WTLO forecast. I'm staff meteorologist Megan Mulford. A flood watch continues until noon today. Chance of thunderstorms with fog and spots early today. Otherwise, cloudy skies expected. Highs around 86. Winds out of the southwest, 5 to 10 miles an hour. 70 tonight, slight chance of thunderstorms. With your WTLO forecast, I'm staff meteorologist Megan Mulford. Currently, it's 72 degrees.
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1: News. I'm Paul Stevens. Congresswoman Julia Letlow, endorsed by the president, winning Louisiana's Republican U.S. Senate primary on Saturday, defeating State Treasurer John Fleming in a runoff.
2: Tonight, Louisiana sent a clear message that they want a candidate to represent them in the Senate who will always put America first and never turn her back on Louisiana voters.
1: And she'll face Democrat Jamie Davis in November. At least four people confirmed killed by catastrophic flooding in Kentucky. Pastor Kenny Johnson with Birch Lake Baptist Church in hard-hit Jackson County, speaking to Fox 56.
3: It could have been a lot worse. And so we thank God that it didn't get worse. And, you know, we're tough. We'll clean up and we'll keep going.
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10: Somerset, here's your WTLO forecast. I'm staff meteorologist Megan Mulford. A flood watch continues until noon today. Chance for storms and foggy early today. Otherwise, cloudy skies expected. Highs around 86. Southwesterly winds 5 to 10 miles an hour. Slight chance for storms tonight. Lows around 70, mainly clear. With your WTLO forecast, I'm staff meteorologist Megan Mulford. Right now, 72.
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1: They thought they could use the name of Jesus for their own twisted and perverse ideologies. 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
2: That's Reverend Dr. Janice Renee Williams, and today she brings you a message entitled, Keeping the Main Thing the Main Thing. 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

0: Hello, friends. I'm your host, Reverend Dr. Katie Givens-Keim, and today on Day One, we're honored to welcome the Reverend Dr. Janice Renee Williams, a rising star in preaching and homiletics. Dr. Williams serves as visiting lecturer in homiletics at Virginia Theological Seminary, and she holds a PhD from Vanderbilt University. Her work explores the intersections of preaching, ethics, and Black church traditions. Reverend Dr. Janice Renee Williams, welcome to Day One. We're so happy to have you.
1: I'm so excited to be here.
0: In brief, you have a fascinating ministry, and you have so many ways that you are plugging into the world educationally and with ministry and with all kinds of spheres. Just give us a quick primer on your world these days. Like, what are your ministry contexts?
1: Yeah, I am a scholar practitioner, and so I serve as a visiting lecturer in homiletics at Virginia Theological Seminary, and I'm also the homiletician in residence at the Metropolitan Baptist Church, as well as the CEO of Deep Launch Solutions, to supporting preachers all across the nation and across the world.
0: When did you start to feel like preaching specifically was a central calling for you?
1: Maybe when I was a teenager, for sure when I was a teenager. I wasn't raised in church in the traditional sense. You know, most of my preacher friends, you know, Monday through Sunday, they were in church. That was not my story. I am the fifth of six children, and three boys, three girls in that order. And in my home, we would go to church if I stayed the night at my aunt's house, or every now and then we'd go on Easter, but it wasn't like a thing that was forced on us or anything. Mm-hmm. It was just a thing that, you know, as a child, I just felt connected to God. My mom says that when all the other kids, when I was three, actually, when all the other kids were outside playing, I was in the house trying to read the Bible. So it was in me as a kid.
0: Now, listen for God's word as we hear from the book of Acts, chapter 19, verses 11 through 20.
1: God did extraordinary miracles through Paul, so that when the handkerchiefs or aprons that had touched his skin were brought to the sick, the diseases left them and the evil spirits came out of them. Then some itinerant Jewish exorcists tried to use the name of the Lord Jesus over those who had evil spirits, saying, "I adjure you by this Jesus whom Paul proclaims." Seven sons of a Jewish high priest named Sceva were doing this. But the evil spirit said to them in reply, "Jesus I know, Paul I know, but who are you?" Then the man with the evil spirit leapt on them, mastered them all, and so overpowered them that they fled out of the house naked and wounded. When this became known to all residents of Ephesus, both Jews and Greeks, everyone was awestruck, and the name of the Lord Jesus was praised. Also, many of those who became believers confessed and disclosed their practices. A number of those who practiced magic collected their books and burned them publicly. When the value of these books was calculated, it was found to come to 50,000 silver coins. So the word of the Lord grew mightily and prevailed. The word of God for the people of God. Thanks be to God.
0: Now, Reverend Dr. Janice Renee Williams' sermon entitled, Keeping the Main Thing the Main Thing.
1: For these few moments that we share, I would like to preach with this thought in our minds. Keeping the main thing the main thing. The practice of name dropping has been defined as the habit of mentioning the names of famous or important people that you know or pretend to know in order to make yourself seem more important. The practice of name dropping, given its moniker shortly after the Second World War in 1947 by a nameless reporter at the San Francisco Examiner, is intended to evoke feelings of awe and respect as one appeals to the authority and influence of another for the sake of their own aggrandizement. When done well and under the most favorable of circumstances, name dropping possesses the possibility of granting one access to power, resources, and opportunities that otherwise might not be accessible. And throughout history, we can find countless examples of name dropping, of leveraging the name of another for the sake of your own benefit. None more interesting than the case of a man by the name of David Hampton, who in 1983 managed to deceive his way into the homes and pockets of New York City elites by falsely claiming to be the son of Academy Award-winning film icon Sidney Poitier. It was through name-dropping that Hampton was able to convince Inger and Osborne Elliott that he was a student at Harvard University studying alongside their daughter. It was through name-dropping that he was granted access to their home under the pretense of being mugged and in need of a place to stay. It was through name-dropping that he was able to elicit money from the couple after describing the inside of their neighbor Diane's high-rise apartment and identifying the homes of John Kennedy Jr. and others by name. And it was through name-dropping that he would be able to repeat the process over and over again, deceiving the Manhattan elites until he was finally caught and imprisoned for 2 years before living the rest of his short-lived life in a twisted cycle of trouble and instability. And when recounting the cleverness of the scheme, one Washington Post reporter notes in a 1983 article that the scam was successful largely due to the imposter's familiarity with the upper-crust Manhattan set, and here it is, his ability to drop the right names. Name-dropping friends was that alluring mechanism by which David Hampton used the name of that prestigious film icon to gain for himself measures of access, power, and adoration, a mechanism that was undoubtedly enticing to those seven Jewish exorcists in our text today. Here it is in our text. These professional prognosticators of religious propriety had heard the whispers of how God was using Paul around the province of Asia. It's been 2 years since Paul first returned to the area, and his arrival friends eventually grew to become the talk of the town. And after spending some time with some disciples who were students of Apollos, baptizing them and teaching them the ways of the Lord Jesus, Paul entered the synagogue for 3 months. The Bible says that he spoke out boldly and argued persuasively about the kingdom of God. And y'all, he was preaching about the kingdom of God. And even when dislocated from this original congregation in response to some local opposition, he turned a lecture hall into a sanctuary of faithful contemplation as he continued for 2 years to preach and to advance the good news of Jesus Christ so that everyone, the text says, both Jews and Greek, could hear the word of the Lord. And we can imagine, friends, that it had to be a spectacular experience given the backdrop of the city. Ephesus, one of the most beautiful and thriving cultural hubs in the ancient world, surrounded by towering pillars, statues in homage to various deities, and such breathtaking structures as the Grand Theater dominating the city's landscape with its roughly 25,000 seating capacity, adorned with its elaborate columns, statues, and reliefs, which added to the grandeur of the setting, a space that reflected the cultural mood of the city, a space that reflected the cultural mood within its structure, the social, religious, and political ideology of the time as they played out in real time through exhilarating debate, stimulating lecture, memorable entertainment, and elaborate festivals. I'm trying to paint the picture for you, friends, because not far from this site would be one of the seven wonders of the ancient world, the temple of the Greek goddess Artemis, around whose myths the local and tourists alike fashioned their social and political identities, the grandeur of which served as a reminder of the significance of religious attitude of the time and space, where there was no separation between religious, political, and social life. And thus it was no wonder, friends, that the influence of the name of Jesus being preached by Paul was a matter of interest and curiosity for those seven Jewish exorcists. in an environment known for its emphasis on education and magic, where the city-state legitimated and mediated all religious activity, that honoring the gods and those who served them was thought to bring one prosperity and notoriety. It's no wonder why these traveling exorcists were enticed by what they were hearing was happening when Paul preached the name of Jesus. Evidently, they'd heard that when Paul spoke the name of Jesus, people who were sick in their bodies were healed and made whole. They'd heard that when Paul spoke the name of Jesus, people who were afflicted with evil spirits were delivered and set free. They heard that when Paul preached the name of Jesus, people with pre-existing conditions were healed without a premium. They'd heard that when Paul preached the name of Jesus, people who were illegally detained by agents of evil were delivered and set free. And while the text says that it was God who worked these miracles through Paul by the authority of Jesus, these exorcists only know that what Paul was doing led to his name being circulated around the streets. And they thought that they could do what Paul did without knowing who Paul knew. The text says, friends, that they tried to name drop the name of the Lord Jesus over those who had evil spirits, saying, "I adjure you by the Jesus whom Paul proclaims." And the text says that as a result, the evil spirit spoke back to them and said, "Jesus, I know. Paul, I know. But who are you?" Then the man with the evil spirit, friends, leapt on them, mastered them all, and so overpowered them that they fled out of the house naked and wounded. In other words, y'all, the text shows us that they had the right rhetoric, but the wrong relationship. That when Paul preached the name of the Jesus that he was in relationship with, God worked extraordinary miracles through him and other people got free. But they thought they could use the name of Jesus as an object to achieve their personal ambitions. They thought they could use the name of Jesus to make a name for themselves. They thought they could use the name of Jesus as a cloak for their own twisted and perverse ideologies. They thought they could use the name of Jesus as a smokescreen for their desire to perpetuate the social order of the day. They thought they could use the name of Jesus to turn pulpits into platforms in order to make their name great. They thought they could use the name of Jesus to mask their self-satiating desire to get their name out there instead of letting their gifts make room for them. They thought they could use the name of Jesus to cover up their desire for a self-satiating religion that justifies their own prosperity while impeding on the ability of others to flourish. I'm trying to tell you, friends, they did not realize that the miracles they were hearing about were the fruit of Paul's relationship with the Jesus that they did not know. They did not realize that the power of Paul's preaching, the power of Paul's work in the world, the power that Paul had access to was for the betterment of those around him and not for himself. And because they thought they could objectify the name of the Lord Jesus as something to be used for their prosperity and not for the restoration of others, they found out that it only invited harm to themselves. And it teaches us, friends, those of us who would dare to profess the name of Jesus, that relationship with Jesus Christ alone enables people of faith to mediate God's transformative power and to testify to the supremacy of God's liberative intentions. I said that too fast. I'll say it again. The text, friends, teaches us today that relationship with Jesus Christ alone enables people of faith to mediate God's transformative power and to testify to the supremacy of God's liberative intentions. In other words, you can have all the religious rhetoric you want. You can have all the charisma and the flair that you want. You can possess all the rhetorical prowess that moves people to smile and feel good on the inside. But the true power that comes through relationship with Jesus is only evidenced in how you help somebody else. And that's why I like the words of my elders and my ancestors who would say something like this: if I can help somebody as I travel along, if I can help someone with a word or a song, if I can help somebody from doing wrong, then my living shall not be in vain. It almost seems oxymoronic to declare that believers need an authentic relationship with Jesus. It almost seems paradoxical to suggest that people of faith need an authentic encounter with this Jesus Christ. But friends, we're living in a time in which the name of Jesus has been objectified as if it were some magical incantation that a person can use to bring glory to themselves and to make their own name great. We're living in a time in which name dropping the name of Jesus is the hinge upon which the door to power, platforms, and self-aggrandizement swings. But in this society where there are those who weaponize the name of Jesus against the most vulnerable within our communities, those of us who dare to claim relationship with Jesus do not have a right to capitulate to the very same practices of the empire that have the appearance of power, but the impact of predation. In a world where folks claim to be a Christian in one breath while in the other they affirm bills that further inhibit the possibility of healing, we need more people of faith who truly know Jesus. In a time in which people who claim to be Bible-believing, church-going Christians can, with the same claim in their social media profiles and placed as a bumper sticker on their car, gut and undermine the rights of people of color to vote for and elect their own representatives, a fight that was fought with the blood and tears of our ancestors, friends. We need more people of faith who truly know Jesus. In a world in which folks can lift up their voice and sing to the God they cannot see, holy, holy, holy is the Lord God Almighty, and with that same voice speak ill over their neighbor whom they see every day. Friends, I'm trying to tell you that we need more people of faith who truly know Jesus. And I know that it's popular to talk about relationship over religion in this current iteration of social media quotable faith. But hear me, friends, I'm not using this idiom with careless legalistic intention. But I want to suggest to us today that true faith is not about pietistic performance that carries the outward appearance of relationship, but at its core is a selfish, self-aggrandizing, individually serving set of beliefs. I'm not talking about a religious system that on the surface looks like it is grounded in relationship, but secretly aims to position us as moral exemplars who have earned the right to tell everybody else what's wrong with them. But I'm talking about a prophetic embodiment that lives in the very relationship we claim to have, even when it does not benefit us. I'm talking about a prophetic embodiment that is submitted to God's intentions because it understands that the consequence of professing the name of Jesus is not that it makes your name any greater, but that it makes you a vessel of God's restorative intentions. Because here it is, friends, it recognizes that any deed that elevates your name but does not lead to the restoration of others falls short of God's intentions. Anytime the work of your calling becomes about making your name great instead of feeding the hungry and clothing the naked, then friends, we have fallen short of God's intentions. Because the intentions of God, my friend, the intention of God's power through the name of Jesus is not the elevation of self-interest, but the intention of God's power at work through Jesus is the restoration of those who are in need. I'm talking about a prophetic embodiment that recognizes the gaps within our profession because we understand that acts of domination that are done in the name of Jesus always expose the gaps between our proximity to Jesus and our practices with others, because the source of Paul's power was not in what he said, nor was it in what he did, but the source of Paul's power was found in who he was connected to. And when we have the right practice but the wrong proximity, we become nothing more than the sons of Sceva who know the name of Jesus but don't know the intentions of our God. And we've got to examine our practices and identify the gaps between the Jesus we profess and the truth that we embody. Why? Because the way that we treat people will tell on us every time. The way that we don't love our neighbor as ourselves, it'll tell on us every time. The way that we abuse our authority for personal gain, it will tell on us every time. The way that we inscribe the very practices that we preach against, it'll tell on us every time. And the call for the person of faith who desires to reveal God's hope for the afflicted in a time in which it is popular to name the name of Jesus, but not to know Jesus is to move from a religion that co-opts Jesus to a relationship that embodies Jesus, because it is a relationship with Jesus Christ alone that is able to enable the people of faith to mediate God's transformative power and to testify to the supremacy of God's liberative intentions. Amen.

0: Our preacher today was the Reverend Dr. Janice Renee Williams. 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Next week on Day One, it's the return of Day One Classics with a sermon first preached in 1976 on the Protestant Hour, just as the United States prepared for its bicentennial. Now, 50 years later, as the U.S. celebrates its 250th birthday, we will hear Reverend William F. Henning Jr.'s sermon, Did the Bicentennial Come Too Late? Which asks what it means to face the truth of our wounds and still hope for healing. And as usual, for our special Day One Classics episodes, Reverend Dr. Tom Long joins us to reflect on why a word from 50 years ago still speaks with such clarity today. You are not going to believe how shockingly relevant this 50-year-old sermon is for today, y'all. That's Reverend William F. Henning Jr. and Reverend Dr. Tom Long next week on Day One Classics.
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2: 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I am so thrilled to be sitting here today and welcoming you aboard what is going to be a wonderful voyage as we say hello to Kevin Williams.
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2: Buddy Green. Lauren Talley.
6: Hi, everybody.
2: Tori Taff.
7: Hey, guys.
2: And Bill Gaither himself sitting right here. Today, we've gathered around this table to redirect from the negative to the positive.
1: Right. And I'm sitting right here also with all of my good friends.
8: Who are you trying to convince of that? Candy striped pajamas. Okay.
1: That's right. And my guests today are Living with Heaven in View. Jason Crabb, Joel Hemphill, the Gaither Vocal Band. Hey, it's going to be a good day.
8: So let's start the program off with one of our own. Right here she is, Lauren Talley, everybody.
9: All
8: She's
9: right.
8: in the house. 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

0: And that was our own Lauren Talley singing about the wildest places.
1: So good, so good. And my public announcement today is to keep looking forward and tell regret, hey, regret, guess what? I am a child of the one true King, and his mercies are new every day.
2: Here's the Gaither Vocal Band.

0: That's some good singing by the Gaither Vocal Band. Oh, my Lord, what a time. And we have to go from that to this?
1: Are
0: you kidding me? It's the word of the day.
2: I got it.
3: Not quite yet.
4: We've moved a few boxes. We've been looking. We think we found it. It's the perfect word for you to use, okay? This is a good one. This one is the word of the day, gerund.
0: Gerund. Gerund Davis.
2: He's a songwriter.
3: Yeah.
5: I love that guy.
6: We are standing.
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4: What?
7: A bowling pin.
4: Oh.
7: An avocado slicer, a potato slicer, a butter cutter, a garlic chopper, an apple core tenderizer, an ice cube tray, and a hairdryer. 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Order now. You'll be glad you did.
0: Gerund! Got to get one right now.
5: Well,
0: man,
5: actually,
7: I know that's right.
5: Let me give you a little grammar lesson here. Bill, you'll appreciate this. A gerund is actually a noun. It's a form of grammar. It's derived from a verb.
6: Yes.
5: But it functions as a noun in English, ending in ing.
6: Yes.
5: As in, do you mind my asking you?
6: Yes.
5: The word asking is a gerund.
6: Is a gerund.
5: Did you get that?
6: So good. So
5: nobody
6: good.
5: Got it except Bill.
8: Bill, you being a grammarian, what took you so long? I mean, just you never.
0: I thought he was from Indiana.
7: Yeah. Sorry. Octogenarian grammarian.
8: Well, that explains why he was so slow.
7: He's laughing like he knows what we mean.
0: Like he heard us.
7: Get us out of here.

0: Vestal Goodman and the Homecoming Friends singing the roof off with At the Cross and Power in the Blood. That's good stuff.
1: Yeah. That's good stuff.
2: Okay, you guys know that Russ and I moved to this little town called Bellbuckle.
3: Yeah, it's about
2: an hour out of Nashville. Some of you have been there. Bill, you've been to Bellbuckle, and Buddy's been to Bellbuckle several times. Well, I learned something.
3: The rest of us would come if you'd invite us.
2: Well, I'd hey, don't say that. Somebody from Bellbuckle, we'll bring you. I didn't know this. I've never lived in a small town, but in a small town, a lot of times they identify you by who used to own your house. So when I moved there, they'd say, this is the Tafts, and you know, they're in Jeanette Bauer's old house. And people go, yeah. Well, the woman who used to own our house was a hoarder, hardcore hoarder. I used to drive by over the years and watch her porch sag lower and lower. She just piled it with stuff, and she was gruff and kind of scary, and she used to, I think some of the people thought she was a witch or something.
0: Wow.
2: But she was actually very well educated and traveled the world. But she had a lot of strange personal habits. And one of them, I heard this right after we moved here. I have a friend who was 8.5 months pregnant. We have a dump. You have to take your trash to the dump in Bellbuckle. So she was driving in and got out of her truck, picked up a big old bag of trash, swung it a couple times, heaved it into the dumpster. Right when she did, she heard this voice go, "Hey, what are you doing? There's people in here." She almost had the baby, but didn't.
3: Wow.
2: And that's what happens when you move to a small town, and what you think are raccoons might end up being your neighbor.
1: Crazy.
4: Fun story. Bellbuckle, a nice place to visit.
2: That's right.

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1: I love this song that Jason Crabb sings. I think he wrote it. Wrote it and probably had some help with it. You know, I'm an old man, and not all the new songs get to me, but this does. It is great.
2: Hey, here's something to think about. Acts 5 says, "Go and stand in the temple and speak to the people all the words of this life."
1: Hi, I'm Bill Gaither. 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
0: Oh, we're going to the old Red Book hymnal now, an old song we used to sing when we were kids. This is Howard and Mark Trammell. 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
1: How many nights, Kevin, have we gone out on stage after you played the guitar and the crowd is singing?
0: They're in a frenzy at that point, Bill.
1: Yeah. Every time. And it's just, and I've said this behind stage. I've said, not behind stage, inside the stage.
0: There is no behind stage.
1: Come to think about it, it was behind stage. Okay?
0: I'm pretty sure you didn't say it at all, but okay, go ahead.
1: But I said it to somebody. I don't know who he was.
2: Said it under your breath. Dude.
1: But he said, sometimes. Who is that guy? And I said, that's Kevin Williams.
0: Oh, that's funny.
1: What a wonderful human being to do that every night.
0: Oh, how nice.
1: And then bring me out. And, you know, I was taught.
0: What were you taught, Bill? You were saying something, and I can't remember. Just remember, you're something special. Don't forget that. Okay.
1: I was taught to respect my elders, you know.
0: So. Well, I bet they're getting harder and harder to find, aren't they? Yeah.
1: But back here at Homecoming Radio, we got a friend that we met up in Canada.
0: Yeah.
1: He's a Canadian.
0: That's a good place for Canadian is up in Canada. Yeah. And we dearly love this guy. Kevin Pauls is his name.
1: Yes. And he's singing a vocal band song that we recorded earlier, Mountains of Mercy. And

0: That was Kevin Pauls with Mountains of Mercy.
1: Time now to throw your heart wide open and give it away.
2: Take whatever you have and give it away.
1: Eileen says, first time for everything. I never thought it would happen to me, but it did. A true moment of paying it forward. I put some fuel in the car, went to pay, and the lady said, I think you will have a great day. Why, I say, because the lady in front of you has paid for your fill-up.
3: Yeah.
1: My jaw dropped. I'm still very grateful to this beautiful lady who paid my bill. Thank you, whoever you are. Proof that a little bit of kindness goes a long, long way when you think outside yourself and give it.

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0: That was live from the Georgia Dome. 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
2: 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Alan Jackson loves these great gospel songs. If you spend any time with him at all, he'll tell you how much these songs have meant to him over the years. 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
0: And I'm very excited to hear this song coming up. I will never forget getting to meet my hero in the room that day. This is the great CeCe Winans and Andre Crouch with Soon and Very Soon.

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1: 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And here are some of those notes right now.
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4: 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Oh. 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
5: 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I like this song. Gloria and I, Donnie McGuire and Reba, wrote this called Let It Start in Me.

0: And let that be all of our prayer. Let it start in me. That's the Gaither Vocal Band as we end this week's edition of Homecoming Radio. 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
1: 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We're located at 400 Denham Street in Somerset, Kentucky, just off of Highway 27, light number 10, where the new Bojangles is located. We certainly hope you enjoy the message today in song and in word.

If you'd be so kind as to open your Bibles tonight to 2 Chronicles chapter number 20, please. In 2 Chronicles chapter 20, I'm really just going to read one verse, but I'm going to kind of preach down through verses 1 through verse number, probably down to verse number 22. You know, the longer I live for the Lord, the more I realize that folks every day go through crises. My phone rung yesterday, or of course my phone started ringing, I guess, when I got back today. I must have a little beeper on Highway 80 that when I crossed back into the locale, people just somehow knew it, and my phone started ringing. And that's okay, because it made me feel good and feel like I was home and of course, needed. But you're not going to live for the Lord that you don't have difficulties. Every one of us. And it just seems like the longer we're tarrying and waiting on the Lord, that

the difficulties are more frequent. I was in the hospital just before I left, myself and Sister Polly and Sister Gwen, and somebody sent me a song, and we were sitting there in the prep room, me and Gwen and Polly, and I just pulled out the song and played it, and the song was entitled, Everybody's Going Through Something. And it's so true. It just seemed like everybody in the church or in your family, your friend, everybody know, if you're not going through something, remember this. You're either coming out of it or you're heading to another one. Amen? Brother Greg said, if you can't live on the mountain, you're going to go to a valley. Because every time there's a mountain, there's going to be a valley. And I want to preach tonight on surviving your crises or surviving these times when we really and truly are not really prepared, nor were we actually expecting these kind of things. A crisis has been defined as a stage or sequence of events, a condition of instability or danger, a dramatic emotional circumstantial upheaval in one's life. Now remember this, crises are many times created by our circumstances. And our circumstances, many times, we have very little control over. You can control a certain amount of your circumstances, but you cannot control all of them. But I do know somebody that's in charge of our circumstances. Amen. The good ones and the bad ones. The word crisis means a turning point, an unstable period. It can be characterized, without a doubt, by one word, and it's called fear. Now, the Bible said God hath not given us a spirit of fear. Amen. Fear is generated by our enemy in our circumstances. He begins to take these circumstantial things and put fear in our lives. Now, in 2 Chronicles chapter 20, I would like to direct your attention to verse number 12. Jehoshaphat is the good king. He's reigning now and doing a very good job. And, of course, he's going against the Ammonites and all those Herzites and Perizzites and all those enemies of God's people. In verse 12, he says, O our God, wilt thou not judge them? For we have no might against this great company that cometh against us. The company that cometh against us, neither know we what to do. Now, I don't know how you find yourself, but crises to me are when things are stacked against me and I really don't know what to do. You know, one of the things about serving the Lord in any length of time at all, you finally really do get to the point where you figure out you don't have all the answers. You cannot fix everything in your life. Amen. Jehoshaphat said, Lord, he said, Oh, our God. Boy, now listen, he's getting ready to talk to God about this. He said, we got a crowd coming against us that's bigger than we are. We don't have enough strength, and I don't know what to do about it. Notice verse number 1. It came to pass after this also that the children of Moab and the children of Ammon and with them other beside the Ammonites came against Jerusalem to battle. Crises are always part of the Christian life. The Bible says in Job 5:7, yet man is born under trouble as the sparks fly upward. The Bible also says man that is born of a woman is a few days and full of trouble. So do not think that you're going to escape this life without some situations that will create fear and anxiety in your home. Every one of us are going to have crises in our lives. Things that are bigger than we are and situations where we just don't know what direction to take.
That's where Jehoshaphat finds himself tonight as the king. He does not know where to go, and the obstacle is larger than he can even imagine. It has created an element of fear in his life to the point where he's saying, God, you gotta help us, because this crowd's bigger than we are, and I don't know what to do about this situation. Anybody in here tonight got things bigger than they can handle? Anybody in here tonight don't know what direction they should take in certain matters? I want to say to you tonight that I am convinced that folks go through crises all the time. Folks go through crises in their families, in their finances, in their health. There are people in this building tonight who are going through health crises. There are folks going through financial crises. Amen. Our economy's not doing very well. If you haven't been paying attention, it's not getting any better right now. Doesn't appear to be. And folks are still having it very rough. Why? These crises are a part of the Christian life. Some people feel completely powerless. Some people feel trapped. That's the way he felt. He said, these people are coming out against us. They're bigger than we are. And we don't have enough strength. He says, Lord, we don't have the might to fight. I don't know about you, but I felt like that a time or two. I felt like I didn't have the strength or the fortitude to deal with my crises as they approached me. Now, here's what I want you to see. You're either going to go to a crisis and go through it, or you're going to go in it and you're going to give up in the middle of it. That's what I want to try to do, is help you to deal with these situations that come about. Some folks are going through vocational crises. You got laid off. No job. The job market here, unless you want to work for Kroger, isn't very well. Right? I mean, stop and think about it. There are people that are dealing with issues of life that they just don't know what to do about it. They just don't. And that's part of this. Now, Jehoshaphat doesn't have the answer, because he's going, oh, our God, will you judge them? For we have no might against them. He's saying, God, I need you to take care of this, because we're not big enough for this job. We just don't have it in us. Now, the bad news is we all have crises, whether they're health, financial, marital, homes, jobs. Every one of us are going to have crises. That's the bad news. The good news is God knows all about them. And not only does God know about them, but I have to tell you that God himself will permit you to go through a crisis. Now remember, a crisis or an event, a sequence of event that produces instability and danger, a dramatic emotional upheaval in somebody's lives. I tell you, the longer I live in Kentucky, the more I see this health issues that people deal with in Kentucky. It's way out there. I mean, it seemed like every day somebody else that we know is going through a health crisis. We had a member had surgery this morning for cancer in Lexington. Thank God they got good news. But who knows about tomorrow? I only know who holds tomorrow for every one of us. But crises are a part of our Christian experience. God not only knows them, but God permits them, and there's a reason for that. I like what the aged apostle said in Philippians chapter 3 and verse 10, when he said that I may know him in the fellowship of his sufferings and the power of his resurrection. Your difficult situations, your crises, whether they be crises of health, home, finances, whatever your crisis is, God is going to allow it and permit it, that you might know him and the power of his resurrection and the fellowship of his sufferings. Now, that doesn't make God a cruel God. Let me get right into these verses and show you just a few things that'll help you in your crises. Number one, look in verse number 3.
And Jehoshaphat did what? Feared. I'm going to tell you something. I don't handle fear very well. I can be pretty fearful at times, especially when things are larger than I am and I don't know what to do. My wife used to say, "You are a control freak." Every one of us have a little bit of that in us. We like to be in control of our circumstances, don't we? I'm not talking about being boss now. I'm not talking about ruling with an iron fist. I'm talking about we just want to be, feel like we have security of finances, of health. Amen? I can tell you that this element of fear is present when you're going through these crises. Now remember, the crises is in verse 12. They're outnumbered, they're outsized, they're outstrength, and they don't even know what they're going to do. Brother Roy, they're absolutely in a dilemma. Would you say that's a dilemma? If somebody's chasing you with a stick and they're bigger than you, you'd be kind of foolish to stand and fight if you know you're going to get beat. And he's already told them, "Lord, this crowd's bigger than we. They're a lot bigger than we are. And we're weak because we don't have any might. And what do you want me to do about this?" Now, I don't even know that I'll be able to convey this to you tonight, but I can tell you, I know, having now been here for 22 months, that Denham Street's membership and Denham Street's extended family are navigating through circumstances many times that are less than favorable. If not physical, it's financial. If it's not that, it's spiritual, or it's marital, or it's a child, or a mom, or a dad. But everybody seems to be going through something of less than desirable circumstances. Now, in verse 3, Jehoshaphat feared and set himself to seek the Lord. Now listen to me. Your fear is going to cause you to do one of two things. You're either going to run toward God or you're going to run away from God. Now, thank God he sets his, the Bible says, and he set himself. And this is personal examination. You might as well not try to worry about anybody else in a crisis. You better make sure that you can withstand it first. He set himself to seek the Lord. And now he proclaimed a fast. Now watch this. What do we say when we're seeking the Lord? We call that praying. We call seeking the Lord prayer, don't we? Remember Jeremiah said, "Call upon me and I will answer you and show you great mighty things." We have to seek the Lord and he will be found. So in your crisis situation, in your dilemma, ma'am, in your dilemma, sir, you're going to have to seek the Lord for yourself. I want to show you something that jumped out at me. I want you to turn over to chapter 6. Now get this. You just ain't going to believe this. But he begins to seek the Lord, and he says, "We're going to pray." Now watch this. The Bible says he proclaimed the fast. Now, y'all know what fasting is, don't you? Y'all know what fasting is? It's not eating. Can I say this to you? You really are in a crisis when you don't feel like eating. You know how we do. Man, if it ain't too bad, we'll keep right on eating. It don't about nothing stop us from eating. Amen? That's right. Don't just look at me and Sherman. Look at you. Crises are real crises, beloved, when they begin to affect the fact that emotionally you don't want to eat. You can get something upset you a little bit and you'll eat 3 Big Macs. Man, I left from South Carolina. Woo! We just heading down the road, me and Mama, I had 2 Big Mac meals, one for breakfast and one for lunch. I said, "I ain't stopping McDonald's no more. I don't want no more McDonald's." I had 2 Big Mac meals. Terrible. Listen to me. But, buddy, I've been in some situations. I've
I've been put through some things, allowed some things where Brother Dean Eaton never crossed my mind. And you have too. And then you have had some things make you sit down and grab a box of chocolates. See, it ain't real bad. Trust me, it's not real bad until things like eating and sleeping become less important to us. What I'm trying to show you is just how bad this crisis is. Because now he's told everybody, hey, folks, this is bad. They're coming. We don't have the strength to fight them. And I'll be honest with you, I don't know what to do and don't know where to go with this crowd. And if God don't do something, we are in serious harm in this crisis. I've felt that before. I've felt the urgency of a circumstance that I could not control in my life. No, I wasn't stopping at McDonald's and eating Big Macs and throwing French fries up and trying to catch them. Amen. Some crises, brothers and sisters, will make you not even want to eat. And it's a real crisis when it has your attention to the point where food is no longer important, where fellowship is no longer important. There's only one thing on your mind, and that's finding God. That's when you've been put in a crisis. That's when it's really urgent in your life. When you're the person sitting across from the doctor and they give you the bad news that you have a tumor growing in you, you won't go home and stop by the Pizza Hut and pig out. Crises will create fear, and circumstances will quickly begin to change when confronted with a real crisis. Your boss calls you in and tells you you're going to get laid off next week. You're not going to go out and buy a new car and say, whoopee, are you? You're going to start looking for pennies on the wall on the way home because you've been confronted now with this unprecedented circumstantial emotional upheaval that's going to affect your life. It's amazing how things take a different turn for priority when God allows a crisis in our life. Now watch what he does. Why does he go to seek the Lord? Brother Lonnie, I found it in chapter 6, verse 34. Look at it. Do you remember what happened in 2 Chronicles 6 and 7? This was the dedication of the temple that Solomon had built. And chapter 6 is an entire prayer that Solomon prayed at the dedication of the brand new temple. We always jump in on chapter 7, verse 1. Now, when Solomon had made an end of praying, the fire came down. We love that part, but I want you to notice chapter 6, verse 34, in conjunction to Jehoshaphat's crises. Verse 34, if thy people go out to war against their enemies by way that thou shalt send them, and they pray unto thee toward this city which thou hast chosen, and the house which I have built for thy name, then hear thou from the heavens their prayer and their supplication and maintain their cause. Let me tell you the first thing you need to do when your crisis comes. You need to remember what's been promised. Jehoshaphat remembered the prayer of Solomon 14 chapters before this. He remembered that Solomon had prayed, Lord, when we go out to war, if we'll pray toward this city and we'll pray to you that you will take care of our enemies. And I want to tell you something that you'll have to do when you're confronted with crises in your lives. You need to remember that God has made some promises in this book. He said, I'll never leave thee nor forsake thee. He said that you can do all things through Christ who strengtheneth you. He said for you to in all his ways acknowledge you, and he would direct your paths. Jehoshaphat is now remembering the promise
when Solomon prayed about that temple. So Jehoshaphat in chapter 20, verse 3, and Jehoshaphat feared and set himself to seek the Lord and proclaimed a fast throughout all Judah. Serious about prayer. And all you need to do is remember that God has made you some promises in His Word. You're not in this thing by yourself. Now, I know that doesn't do much for fear, because you can be afraid, but you can still pray. Amen. I know what it is to kneel down and say, oh, God, I don't know what I'm going to do. Lord, you got to do something here. There's nothing wrong with declaring that you've got fear in your life. Nothing wrong with admitting you're in a crisis when you seek the Lord. But remember that there's promises in that book that when we get in these situations, He's very much aware of it and very much in control of it. Now, I don't want to labor that point too much, but I can tell you this, seek the Lord. I said seek the Lord when crisis comes to your life. When you leave the hospital, you leave the doctor's office, seek the Lord. When your boss tells you you're going to be laid off, it's time for you to seek the Lord. It's okay to be afraid about those things. We're human. God knows who we are. He knows every hair on our head. We should seek the Lord when these circumstances hit us head on. Number two, and I've only got four tonight, so stay with me, please. I need you to go back one chapter to chapter 19. Not only do I want you to seek the Lord in your crises, but in chapter 19, verse 1, stay with me now. And Jehoshaphat, the king of Judah, returned to his house in peace to Jerusalem. And Jehu, the son of Hananiah the seer, went out to meet him. And he said to King Jehoshaphat, shouldest thou help the ungodly? Now we all know what the answer to that is. And love them that hate the Lord? Therefore is wrath upon thee from the Lord. The seer was the man like a prophet. He would bring the message to the king. And the seer said, you're doing wrong. You're making alliances and allegiances with people that the Lord told us to destroy. Amen. Now get this. He said, you're not doing right, Jehoshaphat. These are our enemies. You're not supposed to love those who hate God. Now listen, not talking about a sinner. We're talking about in these kingdom battles that they had, these were the enemies of God's people. And I want you to do this when you get into crises. You remember that you're not so perfect. Oh God, you're being unfair. What makes you so righteous? There's only one that's perfect. Now get this. The seer comes to Jehoshaphat and he says, you ain't doing right. You should not be making allegiances with these people. They were declared to be our enemies when we crossed over Jordan. These are not our friends, Jehoshaphat. You're doing wrong here. You read it how you want to, but that's what he's telling them. He said, therefore is wrath upon thee from before the Lord. If you're not doing right, better be careful when you get in a crisis. Now watch this. I love verse number 3 because I fit so well. I figured this out. I'm not perfect spiritually. Amen. I'm going to go ahead and confess my sin to you tonight, all right? I've been complaining about this weather for 2 weeks. Oh, I've been complaining. Been hard to live with. Hush. But I can promise you this. I'm not no quitter. It'd take more than snow, amen. But day we were going down the road, my wife, she said to me, she said, you know who you are? I said, no, who am I? She said, you Jonah. I said, Jonah? How am I Jonah? She said, you sitting under the gourd whining about the weather. Boy, it made me so mad. Boy, my wife, she put that on me on the way down there to South Carolina. She put it on me. I mean, that
I tried to make light and make, but she's 100% right. Shut up now. I done told you was right. You ain't got to get no more credit. I mean, she put it on me. She said, you need to stop that complaining around David. He don't need to hear you complain about the weather. David, I hate snow. You hear me? I ain't going to bother you no more with it. But I'm telling you, hey, watch this. I figured this out. I'm not perfect. I said, I'm not perfect. Jehoshaphat, you're not perfect in this matter. And then I got to looking at that thing, and I had to give her high five. It's pretty good when you can get mad at your wife and give her a high five at the same time. In other words, you get over it real quick. Because I never really thought about it, but she was right. Jonah was complaining about the weather. And I said, Lydia, that's a scriptural rebuke. First time you've ever preached and been right theologically. So I gave her a high five and promised I wouldn't complain about the weather. Notice verse 3. So see, you're not perfect either in your crises. Verse 3 says, nevertheless, there are good things found in thee. Brother Dean, here's the point. We've all got our faults, but they're still good in all of us. And you just have to take the good with the bad. But just remember, when your crisis comes, you're not perfect. Because he told him, he said, we got this wrath upon us because you've made these alliances with these other kingdoms, and you know we're not supposed to have them as our friends. Nevertheless, there's still some good in you. Aren't you glad God doesn't necessarily let the bad outweigh the good? But remember, in your crisis, you're not perfect. You see, we can tend to expect that God's not allowed to disrupt our pleasure in our life. We can almost get to the point where we're spoiled little spiritual brats. The very moment something bad happens, we start shaking our fist at God and say, why'd you let this happen to my daughter? Why are you letting my marriage be like this? Why is my health going downhill and I'm so young? Why did I lose my job? Why am I one car payment away from losing my car? Why is it like it is? You see, we get so used to God blessing us that the moment he starts testing us, we get mad at him. I plead guilty. But wouldn't it be good if we got up tomorrow and the sun was shining, there wasn't no snow and ice nowhere? Wouldn't it be good if we all lived in a perfect world with perfect people? Oh, we'd all be so happy, wouldn't we? No, we'd still be miserable because somebody would find something wrong with a perfect world. You're not perfect. Neither am I. God sees the good in us in spite of our imperfections. Number 3, quickly, look in chapter 20, verse 5. I'll wrap this up. I want to give you something. I'm glad to be home. I really am. It's where I belong in this pulpit tonight. 2 Chronicles chapter 20 and verse 5. Don't miss this. And Jehoshaphat stood in the congregation of Judah and Jerusalem in the house of the Lord before the new court and said, O Lord God of our fathers, art not thou God in heaven? Oh, yeah. Now you're putting your mind where it needs to be. God, you're the God in heaven. Watch this now. And rulest not thou over all the kingdoms of the heathen? And in thy hand is there not power and might? What was his problem? He didn't have enough might. He didn't have enough army. He didn't have enough strength. He didn't know what to do. And he's saying, but oh God, I know who you are. You're the God that rules every kingdom. He said, in thy hand is the power and might so that none is able to withstand thee. Remember this. Don't let your fear take hold of your faith, but let your faith in who God is
Take a hold of your fear. Reverse the circumstance, not by saying, "That don't bother me, you hypocrite." There are some things going to bother you and I. There are some things that are going to cause us to be distraught and displaced and emotional, and we're going to cry and we're going to be afraid. But don't let your fear overtake your faith in who God is, what His abilities are, because He rules not from the earth. Brother Dean, He rules from heaven. And Jehoshaphat said, "Well, God, You're the God that rules all the kingdoms. You're the God that has all the might and all the power. Got any mountains you cannot tunnel through? Got any rivers you think are uncrossable? God specializes in things thought impossible, and He can do what no other power can do." I'm not telling you we're not going to have crises, we're not going to have problems. I'm telling you when we do, we have to reverse the circumstance that tries to drown out our faith and collapse our faith with our fear. And we have to take our faith in what we know about God. Watch this now. What I've seen about God. Y'all know what I did the other night when I preached? I couldn't help it. The Kathleen Hammond conversion, I preached on it. I tell you, the power of God was in that place. The altars filled up. God's still using that miracle every time I tell it. But God built my faith more than anybody's in His ability, not mine, not in anything I did, but in the power of a sovereign God of the universe. And God will allow situations in your life, and you'll think you're going to sink for sure. But you hang on to what you know about God. You hang on to what you've seen God do in the past. You say, "You don't understand my finances." I know there was a widow over in the book of 1 Kings, and she had just enough meal for one more meal. And the old prophet said, "Make me a cake first." And she said, "I'll do it. I'll do it if you tell me to." And she made him a cake. And the Bible says the barrel of meal wasted not. You say, "I don't know where to go. I don't know what to do." Moses stood at the Red Sea and said, "Stand still and see the salvation of the Lord." And the sea rolled back, and Moses said, "I know where to go now. Come on, y'all, let's go." And I could take you through that Bible tonight and show you places where people were presented with crises after crises, but they kept their faith in their God, in what they knew and what they seen in the past. And some of you have seen God do plenty. There shouldn't be no question about you caving in your crises tonight. You've seen God pull you through worse than this. Amen? You heard me? You've seen God do greater things than what you're going through now. In other words, He brought you through one time. He'll do it again. Amen? Oh, thank God, don't let your faith be swallowed up with your fear. Amen. I got to hurry. Your feelings are going to go up and down. Don't give me that junk about, "Oh, I don't like that. I can't help it." Listen, our feelings will be affected by our circumstances. Huh? You sit down to pay your bills, and you barely got enough, and you got to put one off next week and one off next week. And I know how you feel. You feel like, "Man, I ain't never going to get through this crisis, this financial hardship." And you don't feel real good. But you let somebody hand you $20,000, tell me how you feel. Tell you what you're going to do. "Wow, I feel good." That's what you're going to do. Sure you are. You hand me $20, let me show you how I feel. "Man, you give me $500, I feel good. $20,000, I guarantee you your circumstances would change how you feel. Right? The devil's done slipped up in some of y'all's ear and told you, "I got you now. You as good as done. I'm going to kill you. I'm going to wreck you. I'm going to make sure you ain't going to have another happy day in your life." And you walk around like this. That's because you're letting your fear
affect the way you feel. And your feelings are most of the time regulated not by your faith, but by your circumstances. Come on, now be honest with me. I can regulate some of your feelings by changing your circumstances. Well, I've already told you, none of us can control our circumstances. All we can control is our faith in our God and His ability to control all of our circumstances. From the smallest to the largest, our God is able. And He said, you're the God that takes care of all of these kingdoms. You're the God that rules from heaven. And I'm going to tell you what we need to do. We need to realize when our crisis comes, not to forsake our faith for our fear. All right, I'll hurry on. I got to quit staying over here all day on Wednesdays because I get too full and want to say too much. I'm going to give you two more real quick. Look in chapter 20, verse 10. This helped me today, and I hope it'll help you. Now, behold, the children of Ammon and Moab and Mount Seir, whom thou wouldest not let Israel invade when they came out of the land of Egypt, but they turned from them and destroyed them not. Behold, I say how they reward us. In other words, this is what they're going to do to us because we didn't kill them when we should have. Remember what the prophet told him? He said, you made alliances and you made allegiances with these people, and now the very thing you tried to think was your friend's going to kill you. Now, watch this. Behold, I say how they reward us to come to cast us out of thy possessions, which thou hast given us to inherit. Here it is. Here's my text. Oh, our God, wilt thou not judge them? For we have no might against this great company that cometh against us, neither know we what to do. But, oh, thank God for those buts in the Word of God. But our eyes are upon thee. Lord, they coming. They bigger than we are. We're tired. We got no might. And I'm going to tell you something. Humanly speaking, it's real easy to look at the circumstance. It's real easy to keep your eyes on the crises. But Jehoshaphat said, they coming. They bigger. They're stronger, and we should have killed them back yonder, and they're going to get us. But I'm going to put it to y'all in Kentucky language. I'm not studying them. I'm looking at you. Now, I plead guilty. I'm the world's worst for getting my eyes off of him and getting my eyes on my circumstances. Instead of trusting his ability and his knowledge and his everything, because he knows it, he sees it. God didn't wake up and go, oh, how'd that happen? Did it ever occur to you that nothing ever occurred to God? He is God from the start to the finish, the Alpha, the Omega, the first, the last, and everything in between. And what I'm telling you is, he said, I'm going to look to you in this crisis. You can go to crisis counseling. You can go to the pastor. You can go to your friends. You can go to your family if you want to. But you'd do a whole lot better. Hebrews chapter 12, verse 2 says, looking unto Jesus, the author and finisher of our faith, who for the joy that was set before him endured. Thank God we have somebody we can look at and we can count on. Boy, if you came in here this past Sunday and had a crisis for me to deal with, you were disappointed, weren't you? Because I wasn't here. Not that Brother David couldn't handle your crises, but none of us have the ability, and we should all keep our eyes on Jesus. All right, I'm going to give you the last one, and I'll be done. It's just snowing, so don't worry about it. We ain't going nowhere. This helped me in preparing it. I want you to notice verses 13 through 15, and all Judah stood before the Lord. Now watch this. They're standing there looking upon the Lord, and all Judah stood before the Lord and with their little ones, their wives, and their children. This crisis situation involves everybody. You're not in this by yourself, friend. Especially if you're a church member, you're not alone. You're not the only person going through difficulties. I could let you tap into my phone
and let you talk to some of the people that I'm talking to as a pastor, and you'll find out very quickly you're not the only person struggling. You're not the only person having hard times in your home, in your finances, in your health. The Bible says in verse number 14, then upon Jaziel, the son of Zechariah, the son of Benaniah, the son of Jael, the son of Mathena, a Levite of the sons of Asba, came the Spirit of the Lord in the midst of the congregation. God singled out a son of the Levite. Now, we all know what the Levites were responsible for doing. They were those who handled the things at the temple, at the house of God, the holy things of God. So let me put it to you in relevant terms. God moves by the Holy Spirit on the prophet. Get this. Everybody's there. Women and kids. Dilemma set in. Crises coming. They can't do anything about it. Jehoshaphat, the king, has said, Lord, oh God, you got to help us. You got to help us. Everybody's listening. God anoints this prophet in the midst of them. And here's what he said. Stay with me. He said, hearken ye, all Judah, an inhabitant of Jerusalem, and thou King Jehoshaphat. Watch what he tells them. Thus saith the Lord unto you, be not afraid. Now what did Jehoshaphat begin the text with? Fear. What does the prophet tell him? Don't be afraid. Now it's one thing for me to get up here and tell you don't worry about it. But it's another thing, Brother Lonnie, when God anoints your messenger with a message, and you take the word of God and the Spirit of God, and they too begin to make a message out of a sermon that's needful in your life. Take the Spirit out, and the Bible says the letter killeth. If all I do is talk about the Bible to you, probably not going to help you a lot in your crises. But Brother David, when I can get up here and study and pray and get the touch of God and the Spirit of God and the Word of God, God can give you a word that'll help you when crises set in. And what did he tell them? Was it some blow? No, it was a very, very simple message. He said, don't be afraid. The battle, look at it. What did he tell them? What was the simple, anointed message? The battle is whose? The battle is not yours. It's the Lord. Here's what we fail to get. Stay with me and I'm closing. Here's what we fail to get. We've got this crisis in our life. We've got this problem in our life. And it's ours. You say, I was born with this problem, I'm going to die with this problem. No, not necessarily. If it's creating fear in your life, if it's keeping you from serving God, you're hanging on to something you're not supposed to be hanging on to anyway. Kind of like playing football. You know the pigskin? Brother Lonnie, do you know how many men's on a football team? 11, 12? In the game. 11 men on a football team. I'm the quarterback. There's 11 other guys on the other side of the ball. They're waiting for one thing. They're waiting for the center to snap me the ball, right? Ready, set, hop one, hop two, hoop, I got the ball. What's everybody on the other team doing? What are they doing? Who are they watching? Are they watching the center? Are they watching the tight end? They watching the man with the ball. Some of them want to kill me. Some of them want to put me on the ground. Some of them want to steal the ball. Some of them want to push me to the ground and pounce on me. So I do what any educated man will do. I take the ball that I got and I hand it off. What's that guy's name? What's his job? He's the running back. Brother Lonnie, I give the running back
Here they come. Oh, no. This battle ain't mine. Here, you take it. And the running back takes off to an end-around sweep. Now, are they all watching me now? Or are they watching the running back? Are they chasing me? Or are they chasing him? But Lonnie's got the ball, running that ball. Everybody's after him. He said, oh, no, we're going to pull a flea flicker. And Lonnie drops back, and he throws the ball, one of our tight ends, down the other way. And they all watch the ball now. Are they chasing Lonnie now? Who are they chasing? They chasing the one with the ball. The battle is not yours. Pass it off to who's supposed to have the ball. You carrying that thing too long. They gonna get you. Amen. If you don't give the ball to who the ball belongs to. Get rid of it. Amen. This battle you're in is bigger than you are. Give the ball to the Lord. Give that child. Give that marriage. Give that financial. Give your health. Give it to him. The battle is his. It's not yours. Too many of y'all trying to play hero. Too many of y'all trying to be strong. The battle's not yours. It's the Lord's. And he's just waiting for you to pass him the ball. He's not going to say, don't give it to me. I don't want them chasing me. Jehoshaphat said, you the God that rules from heaven. You the God that can handle all these problems. Our problem, Sister Jan, is we can carry it. We can figure it out. We can work it out until finally, Brother Charlie, we collapse in spiritual fatigue, and we make shipwreck of our family and our faith and our marriage and our health. Some of you better get on this altar. You better hand him the ball. You better hand him the battle. It is not yours, and you can't win a fight that you're not even supposed to be fighting anyway. The battle is the Lord's. And I'm just going to hush. I ain't done, but I'm going to hush. If I can. Because if you study this, if you study a little bit farther down through the chapter, you'll find them singing and you'll find them shouting. And here's what happens. The enemies that were coming against them, they never lifted a finger and neither did God. They killed themselves. You read it. I'm not going to preach it. You read it. They literally turned on one another and killed themselves. And the Bible says Jehoshaphat and the people, guess what they did? I love this. Guess what they did? When they were all dead and gone and took off running from one another, they went over to their camp and took their stuff. I love it. I love it when God puts my crises in flight and I get to go back and get the spoils from the battle that I never had to fight. Kind of like what we call freebies. And if you just go ahead and give God this crisis situation tonight, you could start doing some singing. You could start doing some rejoicing. And you'd also get some of the spoils. Let's bow our heads, close our eyes. You need to quit carrying that thing. It wasn't going to matter to me if there's 5 or 500 of us. God sent a word. I said, God sent a word tonight. I know you're afraid. I know the doctors have put fear in your heart. I know your finances are tight. I know the family's not doing as good as you'd hoped. But can I ask you to do this tonight? Would you pass the ball off? Would you go ahead and remember tonight that the battle is the Lord's? And if you'll give it to him, he'll take care of it. The Lord spoke to your heart tonight and you'd like to come. Why don't you get up out of your seat right now? Don't be embarrassed. I've already climbed in this old-fashioned altar twice today. It won't hurt you, I promise you. Mama, quit laying awake worrying about them children.
Daddy, quit worrying about that financing. You can worry with it, but don't let it put fear in your life. The battle's the Lord's. Let him help you. Anybody, you need to step out of your seat. Come on. I surely wouldn't be ashamed to ask God to help me in my crises. Heavenly Father, thank you. Thank you for letting me participate in preaching. Not preaching at people, but preaching for them. And I pray tonight, oh God, my mind is racing to different people that I've spoken with this week. They're having it rough, difficulties, dilemmas, emotional upheavals, hard times, some in Lexington, some in Somerset, some in London, Corbin, yea, Lord, even in Georgia and Williamsburg and different areas where people are going through difficulties. Lord, I do pray that we've said anything, just something tonight that'll help somebody in this building leave this place and be glad they came to get a word from the Lord. We love you. We ask you to go with our church family tonight. I pray for these that are in the hospital that you would touch them. God, you'd restore a measure of health to their bodies. Raise them up from the bed of affliction. Oh, God, would you touch our church, please? Would you put a hedge of protection around us? Keep all of our members safe. And God, would you protect our fellowship? Use this place to restore families, to put homes back together, to bring sinners to Christ. Oh God, may our community look at this church as a hospital for folks to come and get spiritual help. Lord, would you go with us now as we go our separate ways? Thank you for loving us. Thank you in our imperfections. You still see a little bit of good in us. Bless Denham Street, I pray in Jesus' name.

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0: and Kuwait in response to a second round of retaliatory strikes by the U.S.
1: U.S. officials say Iran had a chance to stop shooting, and they did not take it. Instead, they attacked another ship Saturday morning, a Panama-flagged tanker traveling through the Strait of Hormuz.
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4: Here's your WTLO forecast. I'm staff meteorologist Megan Mulford. A flood watch continues until noon today. Mainly cloudy skies today with a slight chance for storms. High temperatures reach up to 86. West winds 5 to 10 miles an hour. Mainly clear skies develop with fog at times. Tonight, slight chance of thunderstorms. Lows level off around 70. With your WTLO forecast, I'm staff meteorologist Megan Mulford. Currently 72.
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2: Here's your WTLO forecast. I'm staff meteorologist Megan Mulford. A flood watch continues until noon today. Mainly cloudy skies today with a slight chance for storms. High temperatures reach up to 86. West winds 5 to 10 miles an hour. Mainly clear skies develop with fog at times. Tonight, slight chance of thunderstorms. Lows level off around 70. With your WTLO forecast, I'm staff meteorologist Megan Mulford. Currently 72.
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2: Here's your WTLO forecast. I'm staff meteorologist Megan Mulford. Highs level off around 86 today, under mainly cloudy skies, with a slight chance of thunderstorms. Winds out of the west, 5 to 10 miles an hour. Mainly clear skies develop with fog at times. Tonight, slight chance of thunderstorms. Lows level off around 70. With your WTLO forecast, I'm staff meteorologist Megan Mulford. Right now, it's 72 degrees.
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3: Somerset weather. Here's your WTLO forecast. I'm staff meteorologist Megan Mulford. Highs level off around 86 today under mainly cloudy skies with a slight chance of thunderstorms. Winds out of the west, 5 to 10 miles an hour. Mainly clear skies develop with fog at times. Tonight, slight chance of thunderstorms. Lows level off around 70. With your WTLO forecast, I'm staff meteorologist Megan Mulford. Currently, 73.
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2: Here's your WTLO forecast. I'm staff meteorologist Megan Mulford. Highs level off around 86 today, under mainly cloudy skies, with a slight chance of thunderstorms. Winds out of the west, 5 to 10 miles an hour. Mainly clear skies develop with fog at times. Tonight, slight chance of thunderstorms. Lows level off around 70. With your WTLO forecast, I'm staff meteorologist Megan Mulford. Currently, 73.
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1: Stevens, new strikes launched by the U.S. against Iran, retaliating for Iranian strikes.
2: The strikes targeted Iran's air defenses, drone storage facilities, cruise missiles, targeting radars, mine-laying capabilities, and surface-to-air missile systems.
1: Fox's Chandley Painter, U.S. forces in Bahrain, meantime, shooting down 9 Iranian drones fired at the U.S. forces there. No injuries reported among the military personnel. Republican Congresswoman Julia Letlow, endorsed by President Trump, winning Louisiana's GOP U.S. Senate primary Saturday. Louisiana.

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2: Here's your WTLO forecast. I'm staff meteorologist Megan Mulford. Slight chance of thunderstorms this afternoon. Otherwise, more clouds and sun. High temperatures reach up to 86. Westerly winds 5 to 10 miles an hour. Slight chance for storms. Tonight, lows level off around 70. Mainly clear skies develop with fog at times. With your WTLO forecast, I'm staff meteorologist Megan Mulford. Currently, it's 73 degrees.
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5: Every morning at the mine, you could see him arrive. 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

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And if you spoke at all, you just said hi to Big John. Somebody said he came from New Orleans, where he got in a fight over a Cajun queen, and a crashing blow from a huge right hand sent a Louisiana fella to the promised land, Big John.

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Big John.

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3: Here's your WTLO forecast. I'm staff meteorologist Megan Mulford. Slight chance of thunderstorms this afternoon. Otherwise, more clouds and sun. High temperatures reach up to 86. Westerly winds 5 to 10 miles an hour. Slight chance for storms. Tonight, lows level off around 70. Mainly clear skies develop with fog at times. With your WTLO forecast, I'm staff meteorologist Megan Mulford. Right now, it's 77 degrees.
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1: News on Angelo Bavaro. The U.S. and Iran trading new blows, threatening peace talks.
2: Overnight, the United States launched a new round of strikes against Iran in response to the IRGC targeting yet another oil tanker. According to U.S. Central Command, a variety of different targets were hit.
1: Fox's Trey Yingst, Iran launching missiles in retaliation. The desperate search for survivors continues in Venezuela days after massive dual earthquakes.
3: The death toll now surpassing 1,400, and it's only expected to rise. Crews are struggling to remove debris due to limited equipment. Constant aftershocks are also making rescue efforts difficult.
1: Fox's Chanley Painter. Three firefighters died and two were injured tackling fires on the Colorado-Utah border. The largest blaze, the Cottonwood Fire, has grown to more than 144 square miles. 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
2: Here's your WTLO forecast. I'm staff meteorologist Megan Mulford. Slight chance of thunderstorms this afternoon. Otherwise, more clouds and sun. High temperatures reach up to 86. Westerly winds 5 to 10 miles an hour. Slight chance for storms. Tonight, lows level off around 70. Mainly clear skies develop with fog at times. With your WTLO forecast, I'm staff meteorologist Megan Mulford. Right now, 79.
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3: Hey, very delightful. Good afternoon to you, and welcome once again out to PNC Park in Pittsburgh. Today, it's the series finale of the three-game get-together between the Reds and the Pirates. Right-hander Brady Singer goes the mound as the Reds try to sweep Pittsburgh for the first time in Pittsburgh since 2017. Going against him, a familiar foe. Mitch Keller makes the start for the Pirates. He's 5-5 on the year, and his ERA is just shy of 5 at 4.89. It's the Reds and Pirates coming up shortly, but right now, here's Yid

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1: Brady Singer makes the start this afternoon as the Reds go for the three-game series sweep over the Pittsburgh Pirates. And thanks for joining us on the Cincinnati Reds pregame show. I'm Dave Armbruster. Singer had a rough start to this season, but in four starts since the calendar turned to June, he is 1-1 with a 1.64 ERA. Last time out, he pitched seven shutout innings against the Brewers. And Tommy Thrall had a chance to talk with the right-hander about his turnaround.
0: I'm sure that start, your last time out, had to feel really good for you. What was it that was kind of different about that?
2: Yeah, I think the, obviously, except that, you know, second inning, being able to pound the zone and trust myself in the zone. Stuff was feeling good. Like, the movement on the ball was kind of where I wanted it. I was able to, you know, really command that slider and the sweeper as well, and, you know, mixing some cutters and some four seams too. So just able to kind of put all the pitches together and use them in the zone and have confidence in them too.
0: When you were going through your struggles earlier in this season, did that fuel you to kind of figure out a way to turn the corner and figure something out that could get you kind of turned back in the right direction?
2: Yeah, no, I mean, it's like you can't sit there and feel bad for yourself or anything like that, or, you know, get mad at the game or anything. You're out there playing a game. You're out there, I'm throwing baseballs for my job, you know, as a living. So I'm obviously extremely lucky to do what I do for a job. And but yeah, just like, I don't know, sit back and realize that it's going to get better at some point. You know, you can't continue to have these struggles. But, you know, sitting down with Tracy and, you know, Oscar and, you know, DJ at the time, like, just trying to figure out what works. And, you know, every day when we were throwing, we tried new stuff. And, you know, just being able to, you know, kind of open up and figure out what's working, what's not working. And, you know, obviously the struggles suck. You know, not going to say anything like that. But, like, it was fun trying to figure out, you know, what can work and what does work, and just kind of fun deep diving into, you know, my arsenal and to myself as well. And but yeah, no, you know, struggling is obviously not fun. It's you know, a lot of praying and stuff like that.
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1: The Cincinnati Reds pregame show continues now as we get you ready for the Reds and Pirates. I'm Dave Armbruster. It's Sunday, and that means it's time for Jim Day's weekly conversation with Reds President of Baseball Operations, Nick Kroll.
16: Nick, the wave of emotions in baseball. How about that game yesterday?
17: Yeah, I mean, it was great to see. Obviously, this team doesn't have quit in it, and we keep battling. I really do love watching that with these guys. You know, it's exciting to see, and just, you know, need to figure out a win one game every day.
16: Eugenio Suarez has had his struggles. Boy, what a moment yesterday for Gino.
17: Yeah, he's had his ups and downs, but, you know, it's there's been times when he's been really hot and can carry a team, and so we're hoping he can get hot soon and help us to win some more games.
16: I feel bad for Blake Dunn. He's gone back to Cincinnati. He's going to get reevaluated. But you want to talk about a player that had the opportunity of his baseball lifetime. The human side of that, really tough, is it not?
17: Yeah, he's a great kid. And, you know, really, you know, this is his third year coming up to the big leagues. And finally, he's broken through playing every day and getting on base, playing solid in the outfield. And, you know, you really feel bad for guys like that. Mm-hmm. Well, you feel bad for anybody, but, you know, it's tough to. It's a tough break for him and the ball club, but at the same time, you know, he just needs to go get himself healthy, and we'll see what happens. And TJ coming back today, hopefully can add a spark.
16: You want to talk about a big day as far as rehab goes. This is pretty big. You've got your, at least coming into the season, your number one pitcher and your closer both going at Louisville. Could this be the last one for Hunter Green?
17: Yeah, you know, we're going to see Hunter and see how he comes out of it and see where he is, and then we'll make a decision after today's game. Pagan, same thing. You know, hopefully those guys can go pitch well in Louisville and, you know, be here soon.
16: I know with Hunter, obviously the 5 days between starts, we would see him next weekend at Great American Ballpark. Is it possible to see Pagan in Milwaukee?
17: Yeah, I think it's possible for both, and I think we just need to see how today goes and go out from there.
16: Nick, thank you.
17: Thanks, Jim.
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2: It's afternoon baseball from Pittsburgh, and this is the Cincinnati Reds pregame show. I'm Dave Armbruster. 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
3: It just feels right that Hunter Green is set to make his return to the Reds in the coming week, nearing the All-Star break, a season that really hasn't gone as planned, but plenty of season left. Look, nobody needs a pie-in-the-sky take here. We know what it is. The Reds have largely underperformed. But the timing feels right, because the Reds have been the hunter. That's been the story of this team for a while, 40 years really. In the spring, they talked about wanting to be hunted, to be the team other teams are chasing. The Brewers are way up there. I don't know if they are catchable, but if the Reds really want to become a threat, they need Hunter Green back. They need to go from a hunter mindset to being the hunted, even if that doesn't show up in the record column. The return of Hunter Green can shift a season, and it could start this week. I'm Jeremy Rau, and you can watch Cincinnati Sports Show Sunday nights at 11:30 on Fox 19 Now.
2: The Reds welcome T.J. Friedl back to the team this afternoon. Friedl was recalled earlier today when Blake Dunn was placed on the 10-day injured list with a right elbow sprain. And this welcome back report is brought to you by Elk & Elk, serious lawyers for serious injuries, and an official sponsor of the Cincinnati Reds. Call 1-800-ELK-OHIO. 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
10: Welcome back to the Reds pregame show. Time for a daily chat with Reds manager Terry Francona. Tito, sometimes it's nice to just get a good feel-good win, and I don't know that they get any more feel-good, especially when you factor in probably the mental toll that everything that is going on in Venezuela is taking on Eugenio Suarez, and then for him to come up and be the hero. Probably a special night, I got to believe, for this team.
11: You could see by his reaction how much that meant to him, and then you could probably see by our reaction how much it meant to us. But you're right. I mean, you know, when we met before the game as a team, and I kind of told him, I said, man, as much as we live and die with wins and losses, and we think we do, this is real life. And we have some people that have families there and friends. And I know the Reds, because it's a caring organization. I know the community fund will do something. They needed something yesterday. So we kind of passed the hat, so to speak, just so we could get some money to some of the people that, like, diapers. Like, some people are living on the street or sleeping in the street. If we can help in a small way, we want to.
10: With a game like that and coming off of, you know, this group kind of bonding together, what does that do for a group? I mean, is it just one game, or is it kind of one of those, not that this team needed something that was unifying, but is there a way that this kind of helps this group that has been going through a tough time on the field and then the stuff in Venezuela? Is there a way that this kind of can be a boost?
11: It's not going to hurt ever, a win like that. You know, I would say I don't worry about the, like, when you're going through tough periods, when you see people point fingers, things like that, those are things where you really worry. I mean, there's enough to worry about with us trying to find wins. That's the one thing I don't. I see them every day in the dugout. I see them competing. Yeah, there's a lot of frustration, but they fight through it together, and for that I really appreciate.
10: We continue our pregame conversation with Reds manager Terry Francona in a moment on the Reds Radio Network.
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10: Welcome back to our pregame chat. Reds manager Terry Francona, Tito. Look, Chase Burns has been outstanding. He gives up some runs yesterday, but they never stopped competing and ends up pitching into the seventh inning. What does a start like that say about him?
11: Well, I think things we probably already knew. I mean, there's a big competitive drive in him. When you look back, yeah, he gave up some runs. He hung a changeup to low. That was a three-run homer. That was the big blow. I thought they had some pretty good at-bats. He made a few mistakes. They paid for it, and he paid for it. But, man, I'll tell you what. I mean, we're asking a lot of this kid, and he's answering the bell.
10: Chase Petty, it wasn't necessarily perfect in the ninth inning. The last out was a missile, but it was an out. And he ends up getting his first big league save. But with him and the willingness to go to the bullpen as a starter to this point in his career, and he's given you some really quality innings, how big of a boost is that for this team?
11: It's a boost for the team. It's also, I think, a boost for him. And sometimes when you throw the ball over the plate, you know, if you think about it, if he walked a couple and then gave up that line drive and that gets through, we might still be playing or we might have lost. sometimes just throw the ball over the plate. And I know I was laughing with you beforehand. Thankfully, that ball didn't get elevated. When it was hit, it's funny because I don't want to say I didn't care if it got caught, but I knew it couldn't beat us. And that was because that kid scares me when he's up there, because you know he's trying to hit one in the river.
10: TJ Friedl's back with this club under unfortunate circumstances with Dunn going down. But is there a chance that he could kind of have turned the corner a little bit from his time in Louisville?
11: You know, I hope so. I've never seen a group so happy to see a guy come back, which is really a testament to him. And PK raved about how he handled himself there. So there's a lot of positives there. And you're right about Dunn. This kid, he embodies kind of everything you're asking your guys to do. And so we're going to kind of be keeping our fingers crossed for him tomorrow.
10: That's Reds manager Terry Francona as the Reds go for the series sweep in Pittsburgh coming up shortly. It has more of the pregame show next on the Reds Radio Network.
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2: 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It's right-hander Mitch Keller. He is 5-5 with a 4.89 ERA. Brady Singer goes for Cincinnati. He's 3-6. His ERA, 4.81. The Reds and Pirates are up next on the Reds Radio Network.
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2: It is just about time for baseball in Pittsburgh. 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
5: All right, thanks a lot. 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And we begin with Terry Francona's visiting Reds. The Reds come in 39-42, trying to creep closer to that 500 mark. Leading things off, the shortstop, Ellie De La Cruz. Batting second, the third baseman, Sal Stewart. Hitting third, the left fielder, J.J. Blade. Eugenio Suarez will DH and hit fourth. Batting fifth, the first baseman, Spencer Steer. Noelvi Marte's in right field, hitting sixth. Batting seventh, the catcher, Tyler Stevenson. T.J. Friedel back in the lineup today, plays center field and hits eighth. And batting ninth, Edwin Arroyo, Brady Singer starting on the mound for the Reds. Once again, it's De La Cruz, Stewart, Blade, Suarez, Steer, Marte, Stevenson, Friedel, and Arroyo with Brady Singer pitching. Now for Don Kelly's Pirates, they are a game under 500 now at 41-42. Leading off, the shortstop, Connor Griffin. Brandon Lau plays second base and hits second. Batting third, the designated hitter, Brian Reynolds. Nick Gonzalez is the third baseman, hitting fourth. Batting fifth, the first baseman, Ryan O'Hearn. As Merlin Valdez will play right field and bat sixth. Hitting seventh, the left fielder, Tyler Callahan. Jake Mangum's in center field, hitting eighth. And batting ninth, the catcher, Henry Davis, with Mitch Keller starting in the mound for the Pirates. Once more for Pittsburgh, Griffin Lau, Reynolds, Gonzalez, O'Hearn, Valdez, Callahan, Mangum, and Davis with Keller pitching. Here's your umpires today. At home plate, Adam Beck, Louis Krupa's at first base, Jeremy Rehax at second base, and Dan Iasonia, the crew chief, is around at third. Pleased, as always, to be joined by the crafty left-hander, Chris Welsh. I'm Tommy Thrall. It is great to be with you here today as the Reds go for the series sweep against the Pittsburgh Pirates. And, Chris, you look at this series, and the Reds really got fortunate in the game last night. Eugenio Suarez coming up with a huge home run. But sometimes, like we talked about with Terry Francona, a feel-good blast like that, we'll see if maybe that can be the catalyst for this Reds kind of turning the corner on the season.
6: Well, I think the catalyst is getting right back out there and doing and playing the hard baseball and playing good baseball. You catch the ball, you pitch well, and so on. You know, it was a rare day yesterday when Chase Burns struggled a little bit on the mound. We don't see that very often, but the Reds offense took over. As far as the sweep goes, Tommy, let's talk a little bit about numbers. I know you love numbers. And, you know, of all the three-game series that have been played in Major League Baseball today, only about 10 of those for 10% of those are swept by the visiting team. So the Reds are up against a wall and trying to do that, but boy, it would sure make a trip into Milwaukee a lot easier to start with when you've got three under your belt with wins right here.
5: Well, and the other part about that too, Chris, sure, it may be rare, all the series sweeps, I say all, both of the series sweeps the Reds have had this year have been on the road. They swept the Rangers in Texas. They also had a series sweep up in Minneapolis against the Twins. It would be nice to add a series sweep within the division against the Pirates. Look, the Reds have a lot of divisional games before the All-Star break. It would be really nice if you could get three wins here that kind of offset the three losses they had at home against Milwaukee.
6: Yeah, and of course, all of this really depends on your starting pitching. And interesting, really, I think, because the two pitchers are very similar in the way they go about their business, but they're trending in completely different directions. Mitch Keller, the starter for the Pirates, has really struggled lately, giving up a lot of home runs over his last five ball games, whereas Brady Singer has really tightened it up and is pitching much better.
5: And the Reds have had quite a bit of success against Keller over the years, too. So we'll see if that continues today. It's the Reds and Pirates. Hope you enjoy. Let's play. First pitch presented by Cincinnati Children's, changing the outcome together. Keller ready to go to work into his windup. The right-hander brings it home. The first pitch is swung on and fouled away off to the left side. That's out of play. And the count is nothing and one on Ellie De La Cruz to begin the ballgame today. Keller making his 17th start of the season, 5 wins, 5 losses, the ERA 4.89, but it has been a rough June for Keller. Ellie takes upstairs, and the count is even now, 1 ball and 1 strike on De La Cruz.
6: Keller, like Brady Singer, does not strike out a lot of guys.
5: Now he deals, and the pitch to Ellie in for a strike. A ball and 2 strikes now on Ellie De La Cruz.
6: But this is where they really separate themselves. Keller likes with 2 strikes to throw a lot of fastballs. Singer will throw a lot of breaking balls.
5: He fires, and Ellie taking that one as a 2-ball, 2-strike count.
6: You call that dancing out of the way or ducking out of the way?
5: Ellie, I was hesitant. Yeah, he bailed backwards. The bat went flailing. The pitch is a check swing down and in. And the count is full on De La Cruz, 3 balls, 2 strikes, because I saw the bat, and the way the bat looked from where we sit, at first I thought he might have gone through the pitch and it be called a swing, but it wasn't. Full count, 3-2. He definitely jumped out of the way of it, the payoff pitch, and he goes the other way and slaps one inside third down the left field line. Ellie around first. He'll hold on right there. The left fielder Callahan quickly to it to make sure De La Cruz is held to a single. He knows firsthand the speed of Ellie, even though still not running as fast as he was before the hamstring, and certainly not as fast as he was a year ago before the groin issues or the quad issues crept up on him. But Ellie aboard here with a leadoff single.
6: Good fastball hitter, just took it the other way.
5: So the Reds have their leadoff man on for Sal Stewart. Sal had a couple of hits, including a home run yesterday. Right-hander Keller home, and Sal swings, lines it foul over the head of the third baseman. It ends up slicing foul down the left field line. Nothing and one on Sal Stewart. Sal hitting 252, 15 home runs. He has knocked in 57, the major league rookie leader in RBIs, among other categories, extra base hits as well. Right-hander Keller comes set. From the belt, he deals the 0-1 pitch to Sal Stewart. And a breaking ball sweeps down and away, and the count is even, 1 ball, 1 strike. Right-hander Keller gets the sign, readies. And the 1-1. And Stewart goes the other way with a fly ball. High in the air to right, but playable for Esmerlin Valdez. He will make the catch. And Sal is the first out of the first inning. One on with one out, and now J.J. Blade, the batter. Here's today's TempStar game time temperature in Pittsburgh, now under partly cloudy skies, 77 degrees. Temperature expected to creep up close to 80 today, but still a pretty comfortable day. A little humid, though, with all the rain we've had over the weekend here in the Pittsburgh area. Pitch to J.J. Blade. He shows bunt, pulls the bat back, and takes a fastball up and away, and the count is 1-0 on J.J. Blade. Gentle breeze blowing straight in today. Nothing that should be a huge factor on the game. Not even enough of a breeze to keep the flags all the way aloft out in left center. 1-0 on Blade, and Ellie will draw a throw from Keller over at first base. Keller has seen a lot of the Reds over his career. He has started 20 games against Cincinnati. 4-6 lifetime with a 5.29 ERA, and it all started when he made his big league debut against the Reds at Great American Ballpark. Keller's 1-0 pitch, and Blade turns on it, but rips it foul outside of first. One ball, one strike to count on J.J. Blade. Blade still having a tough month of June. Did have a hit yesterday. It was 1-for-4 hits. This sharply, but on the ground of the first baseman. They go to the shortstop covering at the bag. One back to first double play. It goes 3-6-1, and the inning is over. We go to the bottom of the first. It's the Reds nothing, and the Pirates coming up on the Reds Radio Network.
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0: set to lead things off against Brady Singer. Chris, you made mention of it, but Brady Singer, you look at the season numbers, an ERA close to 5 over 15 starts. That is not the pitcher that he's been over his last 4 or 5 outings, though.
1: Well, the trend is there for sure.
0: First pitch is low and outside to Connor Griffin, 1-0.
1: And for me, Tommy, the biggest thing that jumps out for Brady Singer is the fact that, you know, he's given up 17 home runs on the year, but he has not given up a home run in any of the last 3 ball games.
0: 1-0 pitch, swing and a miss, and a slider down and away, and the count is even 1-1.
1: That tells me that you're not making mistakes inside the strike zone.
0: 1-1, the count on Connor Griffin. Pirates happy to have him back, and he announced his return with loud authority, going deep in his first at-bat Friday, his first game back off the injured list. The pitch is inside. A sinker spins Connor Griffin out of the way. It's a 2-ball, 1-strike count. Singer coming off, you could argue, his best start in a Reds uniform his last time out against the Brewers. Now Griffin, a soft roller to Ellie. Fields and throws in time. Griffin's out, and there's one gone here in the first inning.
1: You know, really great two-pitch combination. A lot of people like to evaluate pitches like in a vacuum, one at a time. How much is it break? How fast do you throw it? But the last two pitches that Brady Singer threw there to Griffin was inside fastball, in off the plate, knocked him off the dish, and then did the old-fashioned, hooked him after that, gave a little slider away, and a weak ground ball to shortstop.
0: Brandon Lau, the batter, with nobody on and one out, as Singer brings it home to Lau. And the pitch is in for a strike call. Breaking ball and a good one of the count is nothing and a one on Lau.
1: Funny how that knock him down, hook him has worked for 200 years.
0: And now Lau wants to challenge that called strike by plate umpire Adam Beck. It was low. Flips the count to 1-0. Lau hitting .246, 20 home runs and 56 driven in for Brandon Lau. Singer's 1-0, and Lau skies it high in the air left field. J.J. Blade is there waiting on it. He'll make the catch, and that's the second out here in the first. And with two outs, the batter's Brian Reynolds in his 17-game hit streak. Reynolds hitting .289 with 11 home runs, 52 RBIs. Talking about Brady Singer and his struggles and kind of the turnaround, I thought it was interesting when I was talking with him a little bit yesterday. He was discussing the work that he's put in. Here's the pitch to Reynolds, and it's off the inside corner. And he was getting knocked around. And if you know Brady Singer, he is a intense competitor. Doesn't really show it much, but boy, is he a fiery competitor. 1-ball and no strikes, the 1-0 pitch, and it's down too low. Maybe intense is a better word than fiery because he doesn't show that fieriness on the mound a whole lot, but it's burning in there deep down at his core. But he said that trying to figure things out and get things turned around was actually fun for him when he was doing his work on the side and in the bullpen, swung on and fouled back, 2-1 now. And I thought it was interesting, a guy that was really struggling the way he was, but he was able to describe the work that you put in between starts as fun and the challenge and kind of leaning into that challenge to get things turned around.
1: You know, Tommy, funny you say that because I've always thought it's funny to hear managers tell you how hard guys are working. They're taking ground balls into hitting batting practice. That is fun. They've done it their whole lives. And I think to embrace it like that shows you that Brady Singer is willing to do that. He told me, however, that the main difference is what he's trying to do in the last few starts versus earlier in the year. He's throwing more strikes.
0: Right.
1: And he's not resting everything on a perfect pitch on the corner.
0: 3-1, swing and a miss, a slider down. The count is full 3-2.
1: A great, for instance, is, you know, if you start the pitches in the zone and then work out, you'll get the hitter start to chase your pitch. If you do it the other way around, all of a sudden you're going to throw it right down the can, and that's when you're backing up third base.
0: 3-2 pitch, hit sharply on the ground. Nice play at first by Steer with a backhand. Gives it up to Singer. Close, but Reynolds beat it out. A great backhand pickup on a sharply hit ground ball to the right of Spencer Steer, and the Reds want to challenge this. Singer had to hurry over to the bag.
1: It looked like Singer maybe slowed down just a hair before he got to the bag right there. But anytime the Reds are going to challenge something at first base like this, it's pretty certain that they've got a really good idea that they're going to be able to win this challenge.
0: I think they are. Singer's toe came down just before the foot of Reynolds. I think he's going to be out. Boy, it was bang, bang, though. Very, very close. And now all the umpires are getting together here. So they listen from New York. Jeremy Rehak, the second base umpire, getting in on this conversation as well. And let's hear from the crew chief is Dan Iasonia. He's the third base umpire, but he's backing back up to his position at third, so we might actually hear from Jeremy Rehak instead. First base umpire Louis Krupa.
2: After review, the field is overturned. The runner is out. Cincinnati will retain their challenge.
0: Jeremy Rehak delivering the message instead of the crew chief Dan Iasonia. Probably communication issues somewhere along the way. So he's out. The inning is over, and we head to the second inning. No score. Reds and Pirates on the Reds Radio Network.
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0: Yesterday's hero, Eugenio Suarez, standing in and watching the fastball up under his chin as he leans back out of the way of it. 1-0 the count on Eugenio Suarez. Big three-run home run for the Reds. In the top of the ninth inning yesterday with the Reds down to their final strike, breaking ball spins in there, and the count is even 1-1. No question that home run felt good for Suarez. The pitch on the ground, rolled to the shortstop. Up with it is Griffin. He'll make the play in time to first for the out. One gone here in the second inning, and now Spencer Steer. Steer hitting 242 with 13 home runs and 34 driven in. Steer, 1-for-2 with a run scored in the game last night. Now he takes a fastball on the inside corner for a called strike. Steer starting to show some signs that maybe he's starting to heat back up again. He pops this in the air, high foul, third base side, and Gonzalez over near the stands and out of room. He'll actually end up in the camera well at the far end of the Pirate dugout. 1-1 a good thing for this Reds team when Spencer Steer is going good. Hitting right in the middle of that Reds order, Steer has now hit safely in his last three games. Also has hits in five of his last six. The pitch is up too high. on the inside corner of the fastball. One ball and two strikes. A couple of home runs over those six games, too, for Steer. 1-2 pitch. He goes the other way and pops it foul into the seats down the right field line. A ball and two strikes on Steer. Nobody on with one man out. He has torched Mitch Keller in his career, 381 lifetime, but he gets him here. Does Keller, breaking ball down and away, and Steer is down on strikes.
1: Yeah, a swing like that from Spencer Steer tells me he's not quite all the way back yet, because when you face a pitcher that you've had good success against, you don't swing at pitches like that. That was well off the plate and in the dirt. You know, that's a guy that is still kind of searching for it.
0: Mm-hmm. With two outs, here's Noelvi Marte. He swings, hits it sharply on the ground, the right side, far to his left, Brandon Lau fields, and throws out Marte at first, inning over. Nice play by Brandon Lau, ranging far to his left to make the play, and it's a 1-2-3 Reds second. On to the Pirates second. No score. 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
0: Nick Gonzalez leads off the Pirates' second inning. Nothing our score. It'll be Gonzalez, O'Hearn, and Valdez. If anybody gets on, Tyler Callahan against Brady Singer here in the second. Singer to the plate. First pitch is a fastball strike on the outside corner. It's nothing and one on Nick Gonzalez. Singer buries a slider in the dirt outside. That'll even the count. One ball and one strike. Gonzalez has quite a few multi-hit games this year. In fact, tied for second in the big leagues. The most multi-hit games. The pitch low and inside. A fastball, two balls, and a strike on Gonzalez. He is one of several Pirates having good years this year. Look at what Brandon Lau has done. And Brian Reynolds, who's having an all-star caliber season and trying to be an all-star for the third time, made the final out of the Pirate first inning, but we've got some good years from some guys in some Pittsburgh uniforms, which is why they're hovering around the 500 mark and trying to stay in the race. 2-2 pitch. Ground ball headed right between Ellie and the third baseman, Sal Stewart. That'll roll into left for a base hit. Gonzalez is on. Pirates' first hit of the afternoon. He's on to begin the Pirates' second inning as we pause for station identification on the Reds Radio Network.
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0: One on, nobody out. The batter's Ryan O'Hearn. O'Hearn hitting 280 with 11 home runs and 46 batted in. Singer's pitch to him, and he misses off the outside corner. One and nothing on Ryan O'Hearn. He was 1-for-5 yesterday. O'Hearn's another guy that fits into that category of Pirates having big years. O'Hearn swings, swats it foul down the left field line. Ball, one strike on O'Hearn.
1: O'Hearn is a dangerous hitter when you throw him a lot of fastballs. He's a very good fastball hitter. I think Singer would like to get him into a count where he can bury that slider down and in.
0: Singer's home with a 1-1, and a good fastball sinks back to the inside corner. O'Hearn didn't think so, shakes his head, didn't want to challenge, but probably should have.
1: You know, Brady doesn't have a lot of run, a ton of that run where you go the front door fastball, but just enough to get the hitter off balance.
0: Singer's 1-2, up too high, and he bends back out of the way of ball two. Count evens now, 2-2 on Ryan O'Hearn.
1: One downside of throwing a slider here if you're a right-handed pitcher is that the left-handed hitter can just hit a dribbler and get it in that hole on the right side. First baseman holding the runner on.
0: 2-2 the count. Here comes. And he tried a slider but tried to backdoor it to the left-handed hitting Ryan O'Hearn, but it stays outside and the count runs full 3-2.

0: because the ball was on the first base side of second base, Arroyo thought initially he would field it and that Ellie would cover the bag. Ellie went to the ball, and that just caused both players basically to watch the ball go up the middle.
1: First pitch slider. Miss Merlin Valdez, ball one.
0: Probably a product of them not really playing all that much next to each other.
1: 1-0 pitch, swing and a miss, and a fastball up and in. The count is even now, one ball and one strike.
0: Remember that the reason that Edwin Arroyo was up here in the first place is there was an injury to Ellie De La Cruz. So right. Ellie's only been back a week or so, but they haven't really had a lot of reps out there.
1: The 1-1. Spinner catches the inside corner, and it's 1-2. Valdez didn't like it, but Singer ahead in the count now. Ball and two strikes. Runners at first and third with nobody out.
0: Dangerous guy. Swings a lot like Sal Stewart. Likes to hit it the other way.
1: 2-11 hitter, but four home runs. Half of his hits have been home runs. He swings and drives this deep to left field. This ball's well hit. It's going to one hop over the wall for a ground rule double. Pirates have the lead. It scores Gonzalez from third. 1-0 Pittsburgh. Still nobody out in the inning. Second and third.
0: Valdez did a nice job of staying back just long enough to be able to square up that hanging breaking ball. I mean, it was on the outer part of the plate, but it was way too high. It was thigh high rather than down around the knees. That's the difference between a ground ball double play and something up against the wall.
1: Didn't look like it had enough to get out, but it was definitely trouble, and trouble to the tune of a run in second and third. Still nobody out for Tyler Callahan. Singer working now in the bottom part of the order, and he misses for ball one up and away to Callahan. And Singer so far through the first six batters of this game had done a pretty good job of pitching ahead in the count. But he falls behind with the first pitch here to Callahan, 1-0. Singer sets ready. Now he throws the 1-0 pitch, and Callahan unloads. He hammers it high, deep, right field, and out of the stadium. Over the seats and right. A three-run blast for the former Red, Tyler Callahan, after striking out all three times he came up yesterday. That was a no-doubter. It is 4-0 Pittsburgh.
0: He has really shown some power here with the Pirates, and he knew that immediately. That ball went over the stands, probably one hopped into the river. The former Red gets a little bit of revenge.
1: Singer home to Mangum, and the first pitch to Mangum is a slider cut on and missed for strike one. Yeah, I would imagine that felt pretty good for Callahan. 0-1 on Mangum, the pitch. Swinging a foul into the net above the Pirate third base dugout.
0: Now, I use the word revenge. I don't mean that he has any problems with the Reds. The Reds took care of him after his terrific or horrific injury and ended up trading him. But you always want to do well against your old team, and I think you get a little bit of extra motivation when you get up there.
1: 0-2. Slider low and inside. It's a one ball and two strike count. That would be the Freddie Benavides rule. Seems like the former players always take their old team deep. 1-2 pitch, swinging and a miss, and Callahan did. Down on strikes, Mangum. That's the first out of the second inning.
0: So now what's in store for Brady Singer is you forget about the four-run inning you just had. You've got to be able to kind of buckle down and give the team a good five or six inning, because that's the most important part going forward. You do not want to wear your bullpen out going into Milwaukee.
1: Singer's pitch to Henry Davis is swung on and fouled back for strike one. Right back in the strike zone to both Mangum and Davis after the home run by Callahan. Fastball off the outside corner, and Callahan was just two for his last 19 before that home run. One ball, one strike. Swing and a

0: miss, and a breaking ball down and away. They measure that home run. The estimated measurement, heavy on estimated, 412 feet.
1: Well, that number is not as impressive to me as the fact that there are two runners on base.
0: Well, yeah, that's, yeah. Swinging a tap foul. That counts for a lot more than the distance. I just thought for sure that ball was hit far beyond 412 feet. One ball, two strikes. Singer's back into his windup, and here it comes. Swing and a miss, and down on strikes, Henry Davis. Back-to-back strikeouts for Brady Singer. Now back to the top of the order in Connor Griffin. Griffin grounded a short his first time up. He takes a cutter off the outside corner. One ball, no strikes, and Singer delivers. This ball's ripped on a line into center field. That's down for a base hit. One hops its way to Friedel. And Griffin is aboard with a two-out single.
1: Kid's got a nice, sweet swing. Very short swing for a kid who's 6'3". But if you keep pitching him on the outer part of the plate, he's going to do that all day long. That's where he likes to get it. You have to crowd him with the fastball.
0: One on with two outs, and now Brandon Lau. Lau flew out on a lazy fly to J.J. Blade, his first time up. It's here with a runner at first and two away. Singer to the plate. And Lau checks a swing on a backdoor breaking ball that's in there for a strike anyway. Nothing and one on Lau. One on, two out, four in for the Pirates here in the second inning. 4-0, Pittsburgh, the pitch, and Lau right over the top of another breaking ball. If you're listening today on your car or truck radio, please remember to buckle your safety belt. This message brought to you by the Ohio Department of Public Safety. If you're not buckled up, what's holding you back? 0-2 on Lau. Runner at first, two outs. Right-hander from the belt, and the 0-2 pitch to Brandon Lau. And it's buried in the dirt, a breaking ball. Down and in, one ball and two strikes. Griffin off the bag at first. He is a threat to go. It's 14 steals on the year. Not running here, and the pitch is inside. A fastball, 2-2 now on Brandon Lau.
1: I really don't think that with Lau at the plate that he is a stolen base candidate right here. You want to let Lau hit and swing the bat with a runner on base. He hits a lot of extra base hits.
0: The 2-2. Swing and a foul tip. Stevenson holds on to strike three, and the inning is over. But the Pirates send eight to the plate and score four. Singer does strike out three in the inning, but it's 4-0 Pirates at the end of two. On to Chris in the third on the Reds Radio Network.
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1: It is a 4-0 ball game here at PNC Park on this third of three. Reds versus the Pirates. The Reds took the first two. They are down 4-0 right here, and we'll go to Tyler Stevenson and T.J. Friedl, Edwin Arroyo here in the top of the third inning. Mitch Keller, the old-fashioned full windup right there, lifts his left leg and comes to the plate with a slow breaking ball. It's ball one. Keller, 30 years old, originally drafted and developed by the Pirates. He was taken in 2014 out of a high school in Cedar Rapids, Iowa. Swing and a miss by Stevenson, 1-1. You might say that Keller pitches backwards. Throws a lot of breaking balls early in the count, comes with the heater later on. There's a heater that misses, 2-1. Where Keller is exceptionally good this year is the first time through the order. And he misses again with a breaking ball, and Stevenson's got himself a 3-1 count. Trying to tease that outside corner with a slow sweeping curveball. And here's the hitter's pitch, and it swung on, hit hard, but right on one hop to the shortstop Griffin, and Griffin comes across the infield. A little bit low throw, scooped out by Ryan O'Hearn, but one up, one down. And now T.J. Friedl. Welcome back, T.J. Sent down to Louisville, played a lot down there, did T.J., and has come up here with the addition to the injured list of Blake Dunn. And a breaking ball on the outside corner, strike one to T.J. Friedl, when he was up here, struggled. Right around a 180 batting average and a swing and a miss, and he's down 0-2. He did hit a couple of home runs. 5 stolen bases, but it was the strikeouts really that kind of doomed Friedl this year for a leadoff hitter not to be able to put the ball in play. Batting in the 8th spot here today, Friedl down 0-2, and here's Keller's pitch. A little bit low, and it's 1-2. Really a good time for T.J. to come up to the major leagues. He is from a neighborhood right here in Pittsburgh, Sewickley. And a little ground ball to the second baseman. There is Brandon Lau, and he will field that flawlessly and throw out Friedl for the second out of the inning. So Mitch Keller just kind of breezing right through the Reds order right now. He has given up one hit. That was a leadoff opposite field base hit by Ellie De La Cruz. He was erased on a double play ball. And he's retired every Reds hitter ever since. Edwin Arroyo steps in with two out, nobody on. And on the corner is a fastball strike. Arroyo never leaves the batter's box, wearing bright green shoes. Got his pants rolled up high, and he swings and fouls it back. Two balls and two strikes. If you can think about the color of the Grinch that stole Christmas, that's the color of Edwin Arroyo's shoes. And here is the 0-2 from Keller. Check swing at the plate. Did he go? He did not. He'll check Dan Iosonio over at third base.
9: You thinking about the Grinch a lot in June?
1: Only when I see those shoes.
9: Oh, okay.
1: I watch it maybe 3 times a year, though.
9: Do you?
1: And not only in December. Swing and a miss. That's a strikeout. And Keller's got two of those, and he has retired the first nine without giving very much up at all. Only a leadoff single to Ellie at the very top of the first inning. 4-0 Pirates. They come to bat in the bottom of third on the Reds Radio Network.
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1: Pirates 4 and the Reds nothing so far. We're in the bottom of the third inning, and Brady Singer on the mound. He'll face the number 3 hitter, Brian Reynolds. Reynolds swings and misses at that little sinking fastball. Really a lot of similarities between these two pitchers today, Mitch Keller and Brady Singer. Both right-handers, both about the same age. Breaking ball misses. Both pitchers in their entire career a little bit under 500. But very good, serviceable, solid major leaguers. And the 1-1 by Singer is fouled off. Got in on the hands right there, and I think he broke his bat. So Reynolds will go get another piece of timber. And he'll come back to a one-ball, two-strike count to Brady Singer. Singer is 53-62 lifetime. Earned run average right around 4.2. Just about the same type of stat that you would see on Mitch Keller. But so far in the day, it's been Keller has been able to kind of work right through the Reds lineup, and Singer's had his problems. He gave up a 4-spot in the second inning. 3 of those came on a long home run by former Red Tyler Callahan. So the former All-Star Brian Reynolds steps in, and it's a 1-2 pitch. And a little slow breaking ball looked at that, and that's a little bit low. Reynolds, a very fine hitter, and he swings and misses at a breaking ball there. Got a slider down and in. That is the go-to strikeout pitch for Singer, and he has struck out now 2 in a row. That's 3. That is 4 of the last 5 hitters. And now the infielder, Nick Gonzalez. Third baseman steps in, wide open stance for Gonzalez, and he takes the first pitch outside, ball one. Gonzalez having a very good year, .298 batting average overall. And a fastball right on the inside corner, and it's 1-1. What he does best, however, this year anyway, is Gonzalez is hitting well over .300 against right-handed pitchers. Oh, and that one got him up and in on the shoulder. He tosses his bat aside, and he's not happy. Singer came right in there and got Gonzalez on the left shoulder, and he'll take a low, slow walk to first base while he eyeballs Singer almost all the way. be Ryan O'Hearn, the left-hander. I don't really think that there's bad blood between these two teams like there used to be way back when these two teams would alternate drilling Andrew McCutchen and Joey Votto. Here's a pitch. Here's a strike to O'Hearn.
9: Or when Amir Garrett was charging the dugout from the mound.
1: Or Yasiel Puig took on the entire team.
9: Yeah. Oh, my.
1: Yeah, there was some action back in those days.
9: Oh, boy, was there.
1: The 0-1 is swung on. That's lofted down the left field line. Hook slicing foul, and it will drop in foul territory. I think at one point, Andrew, even going further back beyond that, Andrew McCutchen was, he thought the Reds maybe had a voodoo doll because he had pinpricks all over him as they were drilling him with the baseball. No balls and two strikes now to O'Hearn, and it's outside. O'Hearn taps the plate once. Slightly open stance. He's a guy that holds the bat way high back behind his left ear, and he checked swing, and he went, and it's going to be a foul ball and out.
9: I think
1: I thought it was a foul ball.
9: I think he just swung and missed. The ball popped out of Dickinson's mitt.
1: I thought the umpire gave a sign of a foul ball, and he didn't. The fastball tied him all up, and it got away from Stevenson. Looked like a little foul tip. But it is a strikeout to Ryan O'Hearn, two down in the inning. Every one of the last five outs that Brady Singer has recorded has been a strikeout. And Valdez swings and misses, jumps on a sinking fastball, and just a little bit late. As Merlin Valdez, E-S-M-E-R-L-Y-N. Valdez had a double, an RBI, and a run scored in that four-run second. Swung on and lofted foul. That'll go just, yes, it did reach the first row of the second deck. Pretty good crowd on hand here. We had more than 30,000 yesterday at a 4 o'clock start. Had our 1:35 afternoon start today. Another big crowd. A lot of Reds fans have made the trek over from Cincinnati to support the Reds. We saw Reds jerseys and umbrellas and T-shirts all over town over the weekend. A lot of umbrellas. No balls and two strikes. Valdez awaits. Runner not going, and it's just off the corner, and Stevenson wants a challenge.
14: Call his ball, the catcher has challenged.
1: Oh, a rare miscue by Tyler Stevenson. He is statistically one of the best in all of baseball in challenges with the ABS. Quite a rare miss right there. So the count now 1-2. As Merlin Valdez, a right-handed hitter, has some power and a swing, a little soft ground ball to the third baseman. Come all the way across the infield, will Sal Stewart. And that'll do it for the Pirates in the third. Back to Tommy with the play-by-play in the fourth inning. Pirates 4, Reds nothing on the Reds Radio Network.
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2: Top of the order for the Reds here in the fourth inning. Ellie De La Cruz, Al Stewart, J.J. Bleday to lead things off. First pitch to Ellie is a strike on the outside corner. It's nothing and one on Ellie. Ellie, a base hit his first time up. Thought, oh boy, the Reds are in business. Reds have not had another base runner since then. In fact, Keller's faced the minimum. Ellie with a soft roller to the right side by the mound and bobbled by Brandon Lau as he tried to move toward the bag to make the pickup, but Ellie will reach safely on what I assume will be an error. They may give that a hit because it was not going to be an easy play for Lau.
3: You know, it looked at first like the pitcher, Keller, had a chance to field that ball. And he kind of alligator armed it. He reached out and then pulled his arm back. I don't understand why pitchers do that.
2: Swinging and a miss at a first pitch fastball to Sal Stewart. The count is nothing
3: to
2: one.
3: Especially on a slow roller like that, because if that second baseman is playing deep and you've got a fast runner going down the line, now you're putting the pressure on the second baseman to make a really good play when you could have just gloved it and thrown him out from the pitcher's mound.
2: It will be the seventh error of the year on Brandon Lau, and the pitch misses for ball one. One ball, one strike on Sal Stewart. Yeah, it seems like pitchers are more afraid of deflecting it away from a defender than just going at it. Of course, there's some pitchers you'd probably rather field it than others. Pick to first, runner back.
3: True.
2: One ball and one strike on Sal Stewart. Reds are down 4-0, batting in the top of the fourth inning. Keller readies, and here comes his 1-1. Tried the outside corner but missed away, and it's a two-ball, one-strike count.
3: You know, Ellie probably not running here, but he's got a huge lead down there at first base. I don't think that they feel Keller has much of a move.
2: Giant lead. Keller to the plate. Sal swings through a breaking ball that was down out of the zone on the outer half of the plate. The count is level now, 2 balls and 2 strikes.
3: So you get the leadoff inning or leadoff hitter on in an error like that. It kind of, for me, gives you the same energy as a leadoff walk. I mean, this is an inning where the Reds really should be able to score at least one run.
2: Now Stewart will use his timeout back out of the box. Got to cash in, and you got to start chipping away at the lead. Not that 4 runs is insurmountable, but you've got to get a run on the board and start feeling like you've got some momentum. 2-2 pitch. There goes Ellie. He is running, and Stewart rifles one to right field. This ball is tagged, and it's going to be off the Clemente wall. Ellie had to hold to find where the ball was, ends up going to third, and Stewart's into second base with a double. So a rocket off the right field wall, and the Reds are in business here in the fourth as we pause for station identification on the Reds Radio Network.
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2: The batter is J.J. Bleday. Second and third, nobody out. They play Bleday to pull on the infield. Straight away in the outfield, and Keller to Bleday. The first pitch is over but low. A changeup down on the inside corner, 1-0.
3: Well, that was a really nice bit of two-strike hitting by Sal Stewart. Hit the home run opposite field off of Jared Jones yesterday. Nearly left the ballpark with that one. I love when he hits the ball to right field.
2: Oh, no question. That ball was tagged, too. Now the 1-0. And Bleday raises his arms out of the way of a fastball in tight. The hitters gain the advantage pretty dramatically against Mitch Keller once they've seen him once. Goes up even more if they get to see him a third time. 2 balls, no strikes, the pitch, and Bleday lines one into center field. That's down for a base hit. 1 run will score. Here comes Stewart being waved around. He'll score. The Reds get 2 on the single to right center field by J.J. Bleday on a 2-0 pitch. The Pirate lead down to two. It's 4-2 Pittsburgh.
3: Boy, he got a pitch right across the letters, right in the middle of the plate. And by the day, it was been a little bit of a mini funk, I guess. Could not miss that one.
2: Well, now the catcher, Henry Davis, out to pay Keller a visit. Reds are on the board now here in the fourth inning. Fourth inning is brought to you by Four Roses Bourbon. Four Roses, the mellow, balanced Kentucky classic that's crafted for those home run moments. Proud sponsor of the BCL Press Club, presented by Four Roses Bourbon. Enjoy responsibly. Eugenio Suarez will come up now. Reds looking to keep the pressure on Keller. First pitch to Suarez, a breaking ball that spins off the outside corner. Keller comes set. Now the 1-0. And the pitch is a strike. Breaking ball drops in on Eugenio Suarez. Suarez leaving the yard yesterday as the hero. Now he's a home run shy of Barry Larkin for 11th on the Reds' all-time home run list. The pitch. And Suarez right through a fastball. One ball and two strikes.
3: You know, it's amazing to think that Barry Larkin is 11th on the all-time Reds home run list.
2: It kind of is.
3: Because you don't think of him as a home run hitter. I mean, I remember when he played, he was the best leadoff hitter, best second hitter, and the best third hitter the Reds had.
2: There goes Blade. The pitch is a breaking ball down and away. Throw to second and out at second base. J.J. Blade caught stealing. Kind of looked like he was just slow getting going at first base. He broke quickly, but then had a little trouble, it looked like, just getting up to speed. The Reds are trying to figure out if they want to challenge. They won't.
3: I'm not really understanding why the Reds would run right there. Henry Davis is one of the best in baseball in throwing runners out. And you're still down by two runs. You don't have a blazer at first base in J.J. Blade. You know, Terry Francona is not a guy that normally pushes the running game, but he doesn't think that he can get a stolen base.
2: 2-2 on Eugenio Suarez. The pitch to him, swing and a miss, struck him out. Stolen bases are kind of a funny thing because if you're successful, it can really give you a bit of a momentum boost. If you're unsuccessful, it really swings the momentum back the other way.
3: I mean, you could just feel the energy just taken away from the at-bat with Suarez there.
2: Two down, and now Spencer Steer bats. The pitch to Steers, breaking ball, strike on the inside corner. I'm all for it when you have a high likelihood of success. I'm a big fan of putting pressure on the defense, but
3: I think the 80% rule should be observed.
2: 0-1, swung on, fouled away.
3: And if you look at the great base stealers, we were talking about Barry Larkin. Larkin and Eric Davis, those guys are right at 80% or above percentage-wise in stolen bases in their career. You know, just because your team has struggled to score runs doesn't mean you just run the bases haphazardly. And the Reds don't.
2: Swing and a miss and a changeup and down on strike, Spencer Steer. He strikes out the second time today. But back-to-back strikeouts following the caught stealing. And we go to the bottom of the fourth. The Reds are on the board. 4-2, Pittsburgh with the lead on the Reds Radio Network.
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2: Off the Pirates' fourth inning, and the first pitch to Callahan is down too low. Breaking ball from Brady Singer. The count is 1-0 on Callahan. Callahan went deep with that three-run home run. That we never did get confirmation on whether or not it went to the river or not. I don't think it quite did, but he drove it over the seats in right and out of the stadium. Watches ball two. Two balls, no strikes on the left-handed hitting Callahan. Singer brings it home. Callahan goes the other way this time with a foul ball into the seats down the left field line. Callahan, with that home run, had his third home run of the year. His first two came in the same game against the Dodgers. First one off Shohei Ohtani. And now Callahan hits a soft liner over the head of the third baseman, Stewart. That'll land in short left field for a base hit. Callahan is on with a leadoff single in the fourth. And the batter is Jake Mangum. Western and Southern Financial Group wants to strike out cancer all season long. Every time a Reds pitcher strikes out a batter, Western and Southern donates to support cancer research, education, and care in the greater Cincinnati area. When it comes to fighting cancer, we're all in this together. Pitch to Mangum is swung on and fouled into the upper deck left side. Nothing and one on Mangum. Singer brings it home. Mangum hits it on the ground to Arroyo. He fields, and he bobbles it. Everybody's safe. So it looked like a routine double play ball. But Edwin Arroyo never did have the handle on it. So now two on with nobody out. You just can't afford to give the team extra outs.
3: Well, it took a Sunday hop, and it was right in DP lane, so... Unfortunately, we've seen that a lot with Arroyo, not being able to use what we have heard has been good hands to make plays.
2: Now a bunt, third base sides, tough play. Bare hand effort by Stewart, but he can't find it. Just couldn't get the handle on it. Got a little bit of skin on it, but didn't pick it up cleanly. That's going to be a bunt single for Henry Davis, and now they are loaded.
3: Yeah, the problem now for Brady Singer is that you turn the lineup over and the caliber of hitter gets a lot better now.
2: And that is the inability to turn the double play right there that is looming awfully large. It completely changes the whole complexion of this inning. And make no mistake, Henry Davis was just bunting for probably a sacrifice there, but he laid down a good bunt. Maybe he was bunting for a base hit. I just can't see a catcher bunting for a base hit. But he did. Now Connor Griffin, who's 1-for-2. Reds will have the corners tight. Infield, middle infield stays back for a double play, and the pitch almost hit Griffin. Fastball tight, 1-0. Singer readies. Now the 1-0 pitch, and Griffin takes low on the outside corner. Connor Griffin, big prospect for the Pirates, and he is having a big year. 275, 5 home runs, 23 driven in his first trip through the major leagues. 2-0 pitch. Swinging a ground ball to Ellie. He will field and come home with it. The throw to the plate in time. That's the only out they'll get. But the Reds do get the lead runner and keep the Pirates off the board for now from adding to their lead.
3: Well, the Reds had a choice there. They could have gone for two. That would have scored a run. Ellie felt like maybe getting that lead runner was more important because they did have Edwin Arroyo standing on the second base back waiting to turn. Well, early in the ball game, I guess it's a toss-up which one you want to go for.
2: Brandon Lau, the batter. And Lau takes a fastball low, and the count is 1-0. Well, I think it's a great idea as long as Lau hits into a double play here. If he goes deep, I think it was a bad decision. 1-0 on Brandon Lau.
3: I would agree 100%.
2: Swing, and there's a tapper foul to the right side. Count is even, one ball, one strike. And that's how it will be assessed, no doubt. But for the time being, the Reds get the lead runner.
3: And it does give Brady Singer a chance to get out of the inning unscathed here.
2: One ball, one strike on Lau. Here he comes. Check swing on a pitch down over the outside corner. He went around.
3: Oh.
2: And Iasonia with the call over at third. An unpopular call amongst the better than 25,000 umpires in the seats today. Lau really didn't like it. He didn't think he went. I could understand his frustration. Don Kelly, no chance from the Pirate dugout. 1-2. Singer to the plate. Swing and a miss. He struck him out. Got him with a breaking ball down and out of the zone. And that check swing that went against the Pirates, a pretty big call because it puts Lau in protection mode, and he went after that breaking ball down and out of the zone, and Singer strikes him out for the second time. Sixth strikeout of the game for Brady Singer. Now two away, and all he needs now is an out from Brian Reynolds. The problem is he's got to get an out from Brian Reynolds. And Reynolds is a smoking hot hitter right now. Bases loaded, two outs, 4-2, and boy, wouldn't this be wiggling off the hook here.
3: Well, he did strike out Reynolds his last time up. Got him on a slider down and in, but to get him to that two-strike count is the tough part. He loves the first pitch.
2: 17-game hit streak for Brian Reynolds. He looks at a first-pitch strike. The count is nothing and one. It's his second longest career hitting streak. And Reynolds is hitting .379 over the streak and also an on-base streak. Best in the big leagues right now, 32 games. Reynolds watches a slider miss in the dirt outside. One ball and one strike on Brian Reynolds. Mangum's at third. Henry Davis, their catcher's at second. Connor Griffin, a speedster at first. Ellie playing up the middle. Arroyo in the hole on the right side. Steer deep at first. The pitch. Check swing on a fastball just off the inside corner to Reynolds. 2-1. He didn't go. No need to even appeal that. Two balls and a strike. Singer sets ready and the 2-1 pitch. Swung on. Foul down the left field line. Now he's got him to two strikes. Singer needs a good pitch here. Pitch away from getting out of trouble. Reds have scored two to cut the lead in half. 2-2 pitch. Swing and a foul back. Try it again. Reds plated a pair of runs in the top of this fourth inning. Inning started with a base hit by Tyler Callahan. Then a double play ball to Edwin Arroyo was bobbled, and the first two were aboard before the bunt single loaded the bases. Two balls, two strikes. Singer's 2-2 pitch. On the way. And it's a ground ball to Stewart at third. He backhands, sets, throws across in time to get the out. And the Pirates leave them loaded and don't score in the fourth. Bases loaded, nobody out. Turning the lineup over to the top, and they come up empty. The Reds down 2-4-2 as we head to the fifth on the Reds Radio Network.
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2: Four to two, Pirates have the lead as the Reds bat in the fifth. First pitch on the way to Noelvi Marte. It's a strike on the outside corner. Nothing and one on Noelvi Marte. Let's look at today's Reds Hall of Fame and Museum trivia question of the game. 0-1 pitch to Marte. And a breaking ball is off the outside corner. One ball, one strike. It has been Reds Pirates trivia this series. Keller back home now with a 1-1. And it's a little bit low with that fastball down. Two balls and a strike. Last season, Pirates starting pitcher Paul Skeens posted an MLB best 1.97 ERA. Who was the last Red starting pitcher to post a sub-2 ERA over the course of a 162-game season? The pitch way too tight. Marte throws his hands up, bending back out of the way of it. Three balls and one strike to count on Noelvi Marte. 3-1 pitch. And he looks at a strike. Didn't think so. He thought that was ball four and started to first base. He won't challenge. It split the outside corner.
3: And the choices are?
2: But first, the 3-2. That's ball four. Breaking ball in the dirt outside. And the Reds have their leadoff man on in the fifth. Here are your choices. A, Noodles Han. B, Gary Nolan. Or C, Tom Terrific. Tom Seaver.
3: I think I'm going to go with Gary Nolan on this one. Well, I don't think we ever did answer yesterday's.
2: What? Really?
3: It was Big Clue, the answer.
2: Up and in, curveball, and Stevenson ducks out of the way. We never answered the question yesterday.
3: I don't believe so.
2: All right, well, let's pick an answer today. You're saying
3: I'm saying Gary Nolan.
2: I'm going to say, I think it's Gary Nolan also. It might be Tom Seaver. 1-0. And this ball's cranked to left field. Hit well by Stevenson. On the run, Callahan. He dives, can't get it. It's by him into the wall. They're going to wave around Marte. Here's the relay to the plate. Not in time. And the throw home rolls away, backed up by Keller. And that is an RBI double for Tyler Stevenson. And the Reds are within one. 4-3 Pittsburgh.
3: Boy, you described it perfectly as cranking it. That's exactly what it looked like right here because it was hooking, but it just didn't sink as much as the left fielder Callahan thought it would. And he laid out for it but didn't come up with it. And as you had talked about earlier, Tommy, this is when Mitch Keller runs into problems after the hitters have seen him a couple of times. You know, this is the second time through. In a couple of batters, it will be the third time through. I wouldn't be surprised at all to see the Pirates get their bullpen up and going.
2: So the Reds are threatening here. They've already scored one. The catcher out to pay Keller a visit. I think I'm going to say... I'm going to say Tom Seaver's seat just for
3: all right.
2: We'll revisit that. All right, let's go look at yesterday's answer. Refresh you on yesterday. This is yesterday's question now, so don't get confused. This is yesterday's that Chris tells me we never answered. TJ Friedel batting. He shows bunt, pulls the bat back, and takes down and in.
3: I will admit that I went home last night and looked it up.
2: Did you really?
3: Because it was bothering me, yeah. Well, I actually just looked up whether the answer, who I thought was correct, Big Clue, actually played for the Pirates, and he did.
2: Okay. Well, let's go back and revisit that. It's the question was who has a statue outside of Great American Ballpark to pitch up and away, but also played for the Pirates. That was the question. The Reds have eight players honored with statues outside Great American Ballpark. Only one of them also played for the Pirates. Ted Glazewski, Ernie Lombardi, or Joe Morgan. We both said Big Clue, right?
3: Yes.
2: Friedel yanks one down the right field line, but pulls it foul. Boy, that ball is crushed. All right. The answer was, in fact, a Ted Glazewski. Reds Hall of Famer Ted Glazewski was traded by the Reds to the Pirates prior to the 1958 season. He played with Pittsburgh until the Pirates traded him to Chicago on the south side during the 1959 season. So he was a White Sox also, the 2-1. Friedel takes a fastball down. It's three balls and strike.
3: Did I ever tell you that I attended the Ted Glazewski Baseball School in Bainbridge, Ohio as a kid?
2: Boy, I don't think you did.
3: No, I did.
2: I can't wait to hear how that went.
3: I got a story about that.
2: Was that a hitting school?
3: It was a pitching school and hitting school.
2: Oh, okay. 3-1. And Friedel rips a line drive to right, but it's going to hang up for the right fielder, Esmerlin Valdez. He makes the catch.
3: Hit it right on the button.
2: Just right at the right fielder, unfortunately.
3: So I talked my dad into sending me to the Ted Glazewski Baseball School, went there for a week, came back after a week with the Most Outstanding Pitcher Award. So the next year I talked him into sending me for 2 weeks.
2: Okay.
3: And I came back with the Outstanding Ping Pong Player Award. And he said, that's the end of that.
2: Is that true?
3: True story.
2: Note to self, never play you in ping pong then. Edwin Arroyo swings and dribbles one foul, first base side. 4-3, Pirates lead the Reds. We're in the top of the fifth inning. Reds are rallying. They've scored the last three of this game. Two in the fourth, one here in the fifth. Stevenson's at second with one man out. Do you still play a lot of ping pong?
3: Haven't played for a while. I'm looking for a worthy opponent.
2: Well, come on over to the house.
3: All right.
2: Ping pong table has some dust that needs to be knocked off of.
3: That's good to know.
2: Also got to move about 50 boxes in the garage, but we'll make room.
3: I get thirsty when I play nowadays.
2: Oh, don't worry. We've got you covered. Here's the 0-1. Swinging, this ball is ripped over the head of the first baseman, O'Hearn, down the right field line, dug out in the corner by Valdez. The throw comes into second. Stevenson will score, and the Reds have tied it at four. An RBI base hit for Edwin Arroyo. Scoring Stevenson, and we're all tied up.
3: Well, that's got to feel awfully good for Edwin to be able to come up and drive a run in right here after booting a ball that could have been a double play ball. And he went right down to get a low pitch just a little bit below the knees. He loves it down. I mean, he's got that typical wheelhouse swing of a left-hander that likes it down around the knees.
2: And now Keller will start his third time through this Reds order, and his first pitch to Ellie De La Cruz is a fastball on the outside corner, and it's nothing and one. The Reds with four hits against Keller that second trip through the order. They only had one against him the first time through. The 0-1, and Ellie takes a little bit low. One ball and one strike. Outfield straight away. I don't see any action right now in the Pirate pen. The 1-1, and Ellie got a piece of it, but fouls away the changeup.

0: Arroyo's off the bag at first. From the belt, Keller's 1-2 pitch. And a ground ball, this could be two. Fielded by the second baseman, Lau, to Griffin at second.
1: And Ellie and never Ellie, got out of the batter's box.
0: He's
1: I hope
0: hurt.
1: He's all right.
0: They will throw to first to complete the double play.
1: Oh, boy.
0: But Ellie never did get out of the box, and, boy, this is a shame. And I can't tell what's bothering him. So it will be a 4-6-3 double play. Ellie started to go, but as soon as he started to run toward first, his legs gave out, and he went right to the ground in almost the push-up position and then came hopping up out of the box, and boy, he is in some pain. But it looks like he's going to stay in the game, so it might just be a cramp, which tells you that it probably wasn't the hamstring. It is a 4-6-3 inning-ending double play, and we go to the bottom of the fifth. The Reds have tied it at four on the Reds Radio Network.
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0: Nick Gonzalez leads off the Pirates bottom of the fifth, and now they're looking into the Pirate dugout. And is the trainer coming out to look at Nick Gonzalez? I think there's something's up with him. Oh, he's got needs eye drops, so he'll use some eye drops. Let's pause for station identification while we have a moment on the Reds Radio Network.
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0: So they got the eye drops in. Now Gonzalez ready to go to work against Brady Singer. Reds and Pirates have this game all tied up at four apiece. Reds do have action in the bullpen. Julian Garcia has been throwing. Brady Singer trying to get through this fifth. 81 pitches. First pitch on the way to Nick Gonzalez, and he spins a breaking ball for a strike on the inside corner. Good slider, nothing and one. Going back to the double play ball that Ellie hit into. Good to see him stay in the game. So it begs the question what it was. Here's the 0-1. And the pitch is off the outside corner because he definitely grimaced in pain. Went to the ground, kind of in that push-up position, and never did go to first base.
2: Yeah, I guarantee you the Reds medical staff watching every move.
0: 1-1 up and in. He's still looking awfully ginger out at shortstop.
2: I mean, he's the kind of guy that just does not want to come out of a ballgame.
0: No. 2-1. Swung on, fouled back. He just did that whole injured list thing, and I don't think he's in any hurry to go back on that. So the Pirates get the out at second base, and then they just held the ball at second. They eventually threw to first while Ellie was still at home plate, lifted in the air right field. There's the right fielder Marte coming in toward the line to make the catch, and Gonzalez the first out here in the fifth inning. Chris, is there a point where the batter has just given himself up because the throw went to the first baseman, O'Hearn, but he wasn't on the bag when he took the throw, and I don't think he ever hit the bag.
2: Well, there's a rule about

0: know next time I find myself in the midst of a high school game.
1: You're a pretty good umpire. They may, if you slow down slow enough, they may grab you and put you on the field.
0: Here's the 1-1. Ahern swings and misses at a cutter. One ball and two strikes. Fortunately for everybody, those days are long gone. I think so are the umpiring days.
1: You just didn't want to handle the parents.
0: Oh, Hearn fouls it away left side.
1: Which is by far the hardest thing about umpiring amateur baseball.
0: There's no doubt about that. One ball, two strikes. Singer's pitch just off the plate outside. Or you can just play dumb. There's no way they're talking about me. I'm doing a great job.
1: Fortunately, there was no replay review.
0: Yeah. 2-2 on O'Hearn. Here's Singer's pitch. This ball's hammered to right field. O'Hearn jumped all over it, and he hits it way out of here. That one's to the back row of the seats and right above the Clemente wall, and it puts the Pirates back on top 5-4. O'Hearn has some power. He put it on display right there. His 12th home run of the year. The former teammates. And O'Hearn wins the battle here. And O'Hearn has been on every time he's been up against Brady Singer. Singer fires the first pitch in for a strike to Esmerlin Valdez. Nothing and one. 5-4 Pittsburgh. Swing and a miss at a fastball up. Quickly nothing and two on Valdez. So after the Reds battled back to tie it up, Pirates have jumped right back in front. Valdez fouls it off to the right side. And it just might be kind of one of those days, Chris. Just got to keep scoring, keep finding a way. Singer back to the plate with the 0-2 pitch, and it dives down and away. Valdez, a ground rule double, which plated the Pirates' first run of the day and grounded out his last time up. He later scored on a home run by Callahan. He takes ball two. Fastball from Singer. Two balls, two strikes. Now the 2-2 pitch, grounded right back up the middle. That'll get through into center field. Base hit. Merlin Valdez is on with a one-out base hit. And that's going to be it for Brady Singer. Terry Francona will make his way to the mound. We've got a Wolvers Mustard pitching change coming up. Wolvers Mustard, let's put some mustard on it. New pitcher coming on for the Reds with a runner at first base and one out. Pirates leading the Reds 5-4 here on the Reds Radio Network.
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0: A Wolvers mustard pitching change as Terry Francona makes his way back to the Reds dugout. It'll be Julian Garcia, 31-year-old right-hander, bats left-handed, but he's a right-handed pitcher making only his second major league appearance. His first was last week for the Reds, and he is in the ballgame right now. Wolvers mustard. Julian, put some Wolvers mustard on it.
1: One on, one out. 5-4 Pirates have reclaimed the lead here in the fifth inning. Garcia made his major league debut in an inning and two-thirds on Tuesday against the Brewers. Now here he is, first pitch on the way, fouled back, strike one on Tyler Callahan. Callahan hits his first two times up. He has the biggest hit of the game. Three-run home run that capped a four-run Pirates second. Singled his last time up. Garcia hoping to coax a ground ball out of him right here. And there is a ground ball rolled up the first baseline, fielded by Steer. A second one back to first, not in time. The Reds do get the lead runner, though. Valdez is out going first to second on that soft roller right up the first baseline to Spencer Steer. He got on that throw back to Steer and made it relatively close. And Steer doing a good job with that throw, kind of leading Ellie across the bag to the outfield side. Threw it to Ellie's glove side, which makes that a much easier play, but there was just no chance to get Callahan. The first pitch is low. No, it's a strike at the knees. Slider, nothing and one on Jake Mangum. Mangum struck out his first time up, reached on a fielder's choice his last time up, man at first with two outs. Garcia's 0-1, and he misses upstairs with a slider. That'll even the count, one ball, one strike.
0: Garcia has that right over the top delivery, but his main pitch is a breaking ball. Kind of a sweeping curveball that he throws in there about three quarters of the time.
1: The 1-1. And it's in the air right field off the bat of Mangum. Going back is Marte, and he'll make the catch. Side retired. But the home run by Ryan O'Hearn has put the Pirates back in front. It is 5-4 Pittsburgh as we head to the sixth on the Reds Radio Network.
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1: Sal Stewart leads things off for the Reds here in the sixth. 5-4 Pittsburgh. Mitch Keller back to work, and Stewart swings, lines it right back to Keller, who reaches behind him to make the catch. There's one gone. Nice play by Keller. And it reached across his body to make that play with his momentum kind of falling off the mound toward first. He had to reach back toward third. Made that play. With one out, J.J. Bleday comes to the plate. Keller back into his windup. The pitch to Blade, and a breaking ball hits the outside corner for a called strike. Well, down in Louisville, bats playing host to the St. Paul Saints. Hunter Green, awfully good today in his rehab game, swinging a high fly ball, left field shallow toward the line. Callahan on in a hurry, and he'll make the running catch for the second out. Two away. Brings up Eugenio Suarez. Green went 6 1/3 innings of shutout baseball. Didn't walk anybody, fan four. Only gave up one hit today. Then Emilio Pagan came in and pitched a scoreless eighth inning, allowing just one hit. So Pagan with a couple of good outings. Looks like he'll get activated probably in a couple of days. The pitch is up and in. A fastball hits Eugenio Suarez. I think that got him right on the wrist. He is holding his wrist. Now he'll get checked out. He is going back toward the dugout. Sean McQueenie is taking a look. Actually got him right kind of where your hand meets your wrist, right on the hand side. And he is in a lot of pain.
9: Well, he came up and in pretty good right there, Mitch Keller did. And that's the kind of hit by pitch that can get your team fired up a little bit.
1: So Suarez hit by the pitch. Boy, you can already see it swelling up on him. They're putting pressure around different parts of his hand on that left hand. Ooh, yeah, it got him more on the hand, I think, than it did the wrist. Kind of right on the back of the hand. So he is in some pain. He's still standing there with Reds trainer Sean McQueenie and manager Terry Francona. I think they're going to try to take him out of this game. He looks like he's going to stay in. I thought Tito was going to reach down and pull his helmet right off his head and say, no, you're coming out. But Suarez will make his way down to first after the hit by pitch.
9: And well, he's giving Keller the hairy eyeball, I can tell you that.
1: He is. Boy, he is mean mugging the Pirates starter all the way down to first. He is none too pleased. And now Spencer Steer batting with a runner at first and two outs. Keller readies. And the pitch on the way to Spencer Steer is a strike call to the top of the zone of the first pitch breaking ball. The count is nothing and one. Yeah, you kind of wonder if that doesn't quite pass the smell test right there. 0-1 pitch. Steer grounds it foul, third base side. No balls, two strikes. I mean, the swelling on his hand is, and it looks like he's got a golf ball under his skin on his left hand. Now the 0-2. Check swing on a pitch down and away, and he didn't go. Keller sets. Now here he comes. Swinging a ground ball down the third baseline, fielded by Gonzalez. They'll go the short way at second to force out Suarez, ending the Reds' sixth inning. So we'll head to the bottom of the sixth inning. Still Pirates 5, Reds 4 on the Reds Radio Network.
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1: Davis standing in, leading off the Pirates' sixth inning. First pitch on the way to Davis is a slider that misses a little bit low on the outside corner. The count is 1-0 on Henry Davis. 9-1-2. Right-hander Garcia back to work. Check swing. Did he go? Yeah, he did, says home plate umpire Adam Beck. It's a one ball, one strike count on Davis. Julian Garcia got the final two outs of the fifth. Back out there again here in the sixth inning with the Reds down 5-4 to the Pirates. Series finale of this three-game get-together. The Reds are trying to sweep it. Davis again checked his swing, but this time they ask it first if he went, and he did. Willie Krupa, the call down at first base. One ball, two strikes. So the rest of that story down in Louisville, with Hunter Green and Emilio Pagan. The pitch, strike three, called right over the inside corner. Good breaking ball from Garcia. Down on strikes, Henry Davis. One gone here in the sixth inning. Hunter Green is probably going to make at least one more start down there. And then it sounds like Emilio Pagan passed his test, so he'll probably be back with the Reds in just a couple of days, which is great news. Connor Griffin, the batter now. The first pitch to Griffin is off the outside corner for ball one. 1-0 on Griffin. 1-for-3, a single in the second inning. Garcia sets ready, and from the belt, here's the 1-0. Ground ball foul, third base side. So Julian Garcia, we talked about it when he made his major league debut, was signed out of Indy Ball, where he was playing with the Kansas City Monarchs. And that was a spot that he kind of earmarked as a place that he would like to go. Now the pitch, Garcia misses just off the outside corner. And a lot of that had to do with the manager that was there. Because it was a... the manager there is a guy that has had a lot of success. Here's the 2-1 pitch. Swing and a miss. The slider away. And now the count is even. Two balls and two strikes on Connor Griffin. Swing and a miss. Got him with a breaking ball. And down on strikes, Connor Griffin. Two away here in the sixth inning. It's Joe Cafapietra that's the manager there, and that's a guy that's got a proven track record, because that's the same guy that Fernando Cruz had played for in Indy Ball and got the big leagues. And also before him, a guy you may remember, Tim Adelman, had also played for him. So pitch is cut on and missed. Brandon Lau quickly behind the count, nothing and one.
9: Well, he's got a disappearing breaking ball, I can tell you that about Julian Garcia. I mean, he's throwing a bat every time up there, and they're hacking and they're missing.
1: Yeah. 0-1 pitch, swing and a miss. Another breaking ball down and in. The count is nothing and two on Brandon Lau.
9: I mean, 31 years old playing independent ball. You have to really understand that when you're playing indie ball, you're probably staying at somebody's house because they're not paying you enough money for you to rent an apartment.
1: Yeah, a lot of those guys have host families. No balls, two strikes on Brandon Lau. Here it comes. And the breaking ball this time misses low. One ball and two strikes. And at that level, the manager has pretty much all the control because they're the ones that are going out, making the trades, signing players. They're in touch with all the organizations when somebody comes available. And they're also in touch with organizations to help guys get signed out of there. The 1-2 swung on, fouled away. And the whole point of those leagues is to give guys a second chance.
9: Yeah, I think that most of the pitchers that come out of indie ball that end up making it to the major leagues have either won a trick pitch, like Fernando Cruz does, or a really good sweeper or slider that he can throw every pitch. And that's what Garcia's got.
1: 1-2 is low and inside. Fastball that time. The count is even at two balls and two strikes. Well, the big thing for Garcia, he got his chance with the Reds, was pitching in Louisville, and most importantly, he was throwing strikes. And the Reds took notice. Garcia's 2-2. Breaking ball misses low, and he was kind of on the radar a little bit all the way back in spring training. Just a guy that somebody had tipped me off about, said, hey, keep an eye on this guy. It's pretty intriguing. Signed out of indie ball last year. Good breaking ball, swung on, fouled away left side, and now here he is in the major leagues. Full count on Brandon Lau. Three balls, two strikes, nobody on, two men out. We're in the bottom of the sixth inning with the Pirates leading it 5-4. Garcia's payoff, and he misses low with a fastball for ball four. Two-out walk to Brandon Lau after strikeouts to the first two batters, and he had Lau down to the count. Of course, that's not a terrible hitter to be careful with, but now you've also got to be pretty careful with this guy, Ryan Reynolds.
9: Well, the problem really for a right-handed hitter or pitcher facing the Pirates is that they can load the lineup up with lefties.
1: Right.
9: They've got five of them in there today.
1: Reynolds, a switch hitter, of course, up there left-handed. First pitch slider to Brian Reynolds. He takes ball one.
9: So that's pretty nice versatility really afforded to Don Kelly when he makes up a lineup based on matchups.
1: One ball, no strikes. And the 1-0, check swing, did he go? I guess not. On another slider.
9: If you don't have a superstar in the position, then the next best thing is a really strong
1: platoon
9: situation,
1: yeah.
9: Especially with a left-handed hitter who's your better platoon guy.
1: 2-0 pitch, and Reynolds takes a little bit low on the slider down. It's a three-ball, no-strike count, and, well, it looks like after Lau saw a couple of those, he eliminated the breaking ball. He didn't swing at one, and now Reynolds hasn't chased one. 3-0 the count on Brian Reynolds. Garcia ready at the belt, he throws. And Reynolds takes low, ball four on a fastball. And now two aboard with two out. Back-to-back strikeouts followed by back-to-back walks, and that'll prompt a visit from Matt Tracy, the Reds pitching coach.
9: Well, the good news here, Matt Tracy will probably be reminding him of this, you got a right-hander up there, and you got a lot better chance for Nick Gonzalez, who is an excellent fastball hitter, to chase your breaking ball than you do, you know, either Brian Reynolds or Brandon Lau.
1: Meeting on the mound is over. That extends the on-base streak to 33 games from Ryan Reynolds. Ties with Brian Giles for the longest Pirates streak, 2001. Nick Gonzalez is up. He's been on twice in three trips to the plate today. One for two with a single, a run scored, a hit by pitch. Last time up, flew to right. Two on, two out. 5-4 Pirates in the bottom of the sixth inning. Julian Garcia ready at the belt, stares down the runner at second, throws, the pitch is in the dirt. It kicks away from Tyler Stevenson to his left toward the Pirate dugout. And both runners will move up 90 feet. Wild pitch. Now a base hit from Gonzalez stretches the Pirate lead to three. Big at bat right now with Nick Gonzalez standing up there. Right-hander comes set. And here's the 1-0. And a slider's high. Two balls and no strikes. Boy, Garcia really needs to dial back the strike zone again. Two balls, no strikes. He quickly struck out the first two batters. Now the 2-0 pitch. Tried the outside corner but missed away. The breaking ball, and it is 3-0 on Nick Gonzalez. And the Reds do have some activity now in their bullpen. 3-0 pitch. Fastball is low, ball four. And now they're loaded. Three straight walks. And the first of which was after he had Brandon Lau down in the count. Lau was down 0-2. And Terry Francona is going to go to the mound, and that's going to be it for Julian Garcia. Pitching change coming up. Before we take a break for the pitching change, let's pause for station identification on the Reds Radio Network.
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9: A Wobers mustard pitching change with the bases loaded. Tough spot here for Zach McCambly coming into the ball game.
1: Well, Ryan O'Hearn hit one back to the seats and right his last time up. Now he's got the bases loaded. McCambly's first pitch to him is a breaking ball that hangs off the outside corner. The count is 1-0 on Ryan O'Hearn. Bases loaded, two outs. McCambly comes set, and from the belt, here's his 1-0 pitch. Swung on, and it is hit high in the air. Right center field, deep but playable. Marte is back under it, calling for it, shy of the track. He's got it, and the inning is over. Boy, the Reds dodge the bullet in the sixth. Pirates still lead it, though. It's 5-4 as we head back to Chris in the seventh on the Reds Radio Network.
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9: It is a one-run ball game. The Pirates have a 5-4 lead here as we go to the top of the seventh inning. It'll be a new pitcher in relief of Mitch Keller, who went six innings of four-run baseball. Reds picked up five hits overall, and they will go to Carmen Majinski, right-hander that was the former number one pick of the Pirates. And he will face the bottom four in the Reds' order, starting with Noelvi Marte. Majinski fires the first pitch, a splitter, and it misses on the inside quarter. And it's one ball, no strikes. Majinski, first-round pick by the Pirates in 2020. Well, Marte waits, and a check swing at the plate, and it was right there for strike one. Majinski, 6'2", 210-pounder, 27 years old. Went to Hilton Head High School and ended up doing his college work at the University of South Carolina. And there's a pitch off the plate, ball two, and it's 2-1 to Noelvi Marte. Reds looking for a way to get this baby back tied again. And the pitch by the right-hander is an off-speed pitch, a splitter, and it's a good one, and way out ahead with a swing and a miss. And the count goes 2-2. We have not seen Majinski in this series so far. In now for the 17th game. Coming to the plate, swing, and a foul tick, and it goes all the way to the backstop. Looks like Majinski, when he gets a couple strikes on the hitter, loves to toss up that split-finger fastball. He pitches out of the stretch, and here is the 2-2. A fastball in off the plate. Dancing out of the way is Marte in his full count. A close late ball game here between the Pirates and the Reds. Swing and a miss. Went back to the splitter and got him. One down in the inning. And that'll be Tyler Stevenson with one out, nobody on. Pirates jumped out to a four-run lead when they got four in the second inning. Reds came back with two each in the fourth and the fifth to tie it up. And then the Pirates got one last inning, or in the fifth inning, and made it a 5-4 ball game. First pitch to Stevenson is a curveball that misses inside. Majinski all the way on the very extreme first base side of the rubber, and he fires it in there, and it's ball two. Right-hander, the high kick coming to the plate. That's a strike. Two balls and a strike to Tyler Stevenson. It'll be T.J. Friedel, first day back from the minor leagues. He's on deck. And the pitch to Stevenson is just a little bit high. And it's a 3-ball, 1-strike count. I think the catcher, Henry Davis, thought that was a strike. But not so much that he wanted to challenge. So here is the 3-1, and it's swung on and a base hit opposite field into right field for Tyler Stevenson. Nice bit of hitting right there, taking what the pitcher will give you, and Stevenson reaches up with a one-out base hit. And now T.J. Friedl. Friedl with a little bit of room on the right side now with the first baseman holding the runner on. Small lead by Stevenson. Friedl up in the box and outside ball one. And Majinski to the plate is outside ball two. Been kind of a roller coaster season for this Pirates pitcher. He was a starter in the beginning of the year. He exceeded everybody's expectations. Had one of the best earned run averages on the Pirates staff in the first month. And he was shifted to the bullpen. Swung on, popped up, left field. There goes the left fielder, Brian Reynolds. Or make it Tech Callahan. And Callahan puts it away for the second out of the inning. So when Jared Jones came back off the injured list, that's when Majinski went to the bullpen. Second baseman. And then he had a move to the restricted list, which cost him a little bit of time, and now he's back active and pitching again. He's got two down in the inning and a runner at first base, and Edwin Arroyo steps into the batter's box. Arroyo 1-for-2 with a base hit and a strikeout. Picked up an RBI in the fifth. And the pitch is outside, a breaking ball. Pirates 5, Reds 4. We're in the top of the seventh inning. The last game of a 3-game set here in Pittsburgh before the Reds head on to Milwaukee. And a swing, a bad one at that, a little bit of a tapper, and he fouls it off. 1-ball, 1-strike.
2: Boy, if ever there were a good time for your first major league home run, this would be a pretty good time for it.
9: This would be a very good time. One ball, one strike, two outs. Stevenson takes the lead. There's a little base hit in the left field, or a fly ball that will drop for a base hit. Hung up there a little bit, and Arroyo's got his second base hit of the day, and a couple of runners on base now in the seventh inning for the lineup turning over, and Ellie De La Cruz. You know, you mentioned a home run by Arroyo. I really like the way he's shown us some at-bats where he's willing to go to left field or opposite field. Left field being opposite field when he's a left-handed hitter.
2: Yeah, he's just really looking like he's got a pretty balanced approach right now.
9: And a pitch inside corner right there. Catches the corner as a strike by Majinski.
2: He had some nice opposite field hitting in the game yesterday. But then today he's got that ball that he drove down the right field line into the corner. And now that one that he just flares the other way. Makes him very balanced and tough to pitch to.
9: The 0-1 is way inside, and Ellie dancing out of the way of that one. Somehow Henry Davis caught that ball. I mean, it looked like it was headed right for Ellie's back knee. Davis backhanded it, went way over there and snatched it. Runners stay where they are. 1-ball, 1-strike. A couple of runners on. 5-4 game. Pirates in the lead. And Majinski, a long hold and to the plate. Swing and a miss. Had Ellie way out in front of that splitter. Reds trying to score that run over from second base, and that will tie the ball game. And now Ellie is being scolded a little bit by the home plate umpire, Adam Beck, saying that you're not making eye contact with the pitcher in time. The 8-second mark is the time when the batter and pitcher have to make eye contact. Here is the 1-2. Swung on, that's one hopper, two hopper, right to the second baseman. And he will flip it over to Connor Griffin, will Brandon Lau, and that will be the inning. They get the short way. Ellie grounds into a fielder's choice. The Reds leave two, and we go to the 8th inning. Pirates 5, Reds 4. Back to Tommy on the Reds Radio Network.
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0: as we celebrate the seventh inning stretch with a wonderful version of God Bless America and celebrate the greatest country in the world.
1: 250 years young.
0: Indeed.
1: This great nation.
0: Indeed, it sure is.
1: And we are just shy of that big 250th birthday.
0: So we go to the bottom of the seventh inning, and it'll be Zach McCambly on the mound again for the Reds. He came in. He's a third pitcher of the day. Brady Singer started this game. He went 4 1/3, gave up 9 hits and 5 runs, although 4 of those came in one inning. That was the second inning, and 3 of those came on a 3-run home run by former Red Tyler Callahan. Other than that, really, Singer did not pitch bad at all. He did not walk a batter. He struck out 6. He gave way to Julian Garcia, who danced around a 3 back-to-back-to-back walks and left the bases loaded. And he pitched an inning in a third, and now McCambly on. So the Reds need to hold him right here to keep this a one-run ball game. The Reds, 4 runs on 7 hits. Pirates, 5 runs on 9 hits. And McCambly finishing up his warm-up pitches.
1: Well, important that the Reds keep the Pirates right where they're at. The Reds have been knocking on the door throughout this game. They showed yesterday that they've got that late fight in them, and they have not been afraid to come back in games. But you got to keep it close, and you got to give the Reds a chance. And they've got kind of the meat of the order coming up in the eighth inning, too, if, in fact, McCambly can keep it close.
0: Yeah, even if the meat of the order is down at the second half of the order, that's done a lot of damage here today. Esmerlin Valdez, right-handed hitter, plenty of power, comes up. He's got a double to his credit today. And McCambly pitches out of the stretch, and a breaking ball misses inside, ball one. McCambly, 27 years old, 6'2", 225-pounder. He is from New Jersey. Reds acquired him just about a little bit more than a month ago in exchange for Reese Hines from the Marlins. And McCambly fires. It's a ball inside, 2-0. McCambly on that first base side of the rubber. Open stance for Valdez, looking for something out over the plate. And a check swing at the plate. He did not go, and it's quickly 3-0. So you got to throw it in there. You don't want to walk the leadoff hitter here with a. They've already got a one-run lead. And the pitch is ball 4. I suppose if you could put your finger on one thing that stands out as a shortcoming of this ball club this year, it is the inability of the Reds to bring pitchers up out of the minor leagues that can throw the ball over the plate. Garcia walked 3 before he was somehow able to get out of the jam, bases loaded. Twice today, the Pirates have left the bases loaded. And a pitch now is ball 4. So that's 5 in a row now for McCambly, unable to find the zone.
1: Yeah, it would probably be a good idea to not keep giving them opportunities with the bases loaded. At some point, they will make the Reds pay.
0: Tyler Callahan, the lefty, awaits. And that pitch is outside, ball 2. So McCambly has missed with the fastball, he has missed with the cutter, and he finds himself in a 2-0 hole. And it doesn't get a whole lot better for a hitter than that. The 2-0 is outside, way outside, and it's 3-0. And if Terry Francona had any hair, he'd be pulling it out of his head right now. The 3-0 is low, ball 4.
1: Well, the Reds have seen this already once in Pittsburgh. Difficulty throwing strikes, stacking walks, didn't really sit all that well the last time.
0: Well, Matt Tracy, the acting pitching coach, has run out to the mound to have a meeting. Everybody in the infield has come in there. And it's a very frustrating but very lonely place for a pitcher when you can't throw the ball over the plate. Now we go down to Jake Mangum.
1: This is a dangerous hitter, even though he's in the eight hole. There are a lot of different things that he can do at the plate.
0: Well, the Reds are expecting a bunt. They've got Sal Stewart, the third baseman, in way close, and also Spencer Steer playing very close. Mangum, a very good bunter, and he's not bunting, and he takes it in off the plate, ball one.
1: Yeah, I wouldn't want to be playing tight against this guy because he might bunt, he might not, and he can certainly hit the ball a ton.
0: McCambly to the stretch. A couple of runners on, nobody out, bottom of seven. One-run ball game. And the pitch is a strike on the outside corner.
1: Tenth pitch of the inning that McCambly has thrown, and that's his first strike.
0: To the stretch. McCambly to Jake Mangum. Mangum waits, and it's inside, ball two. Boy, nothing puts your defense back on their heels faster than walking a couple of batters and then falling behind the third. And that's exactly where Zach McCambly is right now to Jake Mangum. Runners with good leads. And the pitch. There's a little bit low. Looked like it caught the plate, but it didn't get high enough, and it's a 3-1 count. Reds have activity in their bullpen. Looks like it might be Brock Burke. And the pitch is ball four. So back-to-back-to-back walks, two innings in a row for Reds relievers.
1: And on 13 pitches, only one strike in there. I mean, that leaves Terry Francona really with no choice, I think, but he's got to go get him.
0: It was here in Pittsburgh where the Reds walked seven batters in a row. Am I correct?
1: Yep. Yeah, that was kind of what I was alluding to.
0: I knew you were. I've been trying to forget that, too. Well, Francona's at the bottom of the steps. He's waiting, I think, for the sign from the bullpen that Brock Burke is ready to go. And Tyler Stevenson has patted McCambly on the back. I think that it's going to be all but a Wolvers mustard pitching change coming up soon.
1: Yeah, the whole point of Tyler going out there is to just buy some time.
0: And they've done about as much as they possibly can. The home plate umpire, Adam Beck, says, let's go, Terry. If you're going to make a pitching change, come on out and do it right now. And that's exactly what we will do. It'll be a Wolvers mustard pitching change. We'll tell you all about the new pitcher right after this on the Reds Radio Network.
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0: Thank you. mustard pitching change is Brock Burke coming into the ballgame. A left-hander comes in, and it is a tough situation for this lefty right now. Bases loaded, nobody out. This is the third time in four innings that the Pirates have loaded the bases. The first two times, they did not score a run. The Reds pitchers were able to get out of it. But back-to-back walks by Zach McCandley has loaded it up. And we're down to Henry Davis, the catcher, number nine hitter. Davis, low batting average, but he's got some pop. And a pitch high and away. It's a ball and a quick throw down to first base will send the runner Mangum back to the bag. Reds trying to pick the pocket of the Pirates right there and get an easy out. Did not happen.
1: Just trying to get an out any way they can get one right now.
0: Davis, a 150 hitter, but he does have six dingers. And a pitch is high and away. Burke is behind 2-0. And now Burke wants a new baseball. Give me one that will obey. From the stretch, Burke delivers as swung on and a high pop fly in the infield. That'll be an infield fly rule and one out in the inning. Ellie catches it, so put it down as P3, but it was a harmless pop-up. And Brock Burke got behind the hitter, but he's ended up coming around to get him. Now we turn the lineup over and Connor Griffin.
1: Well, the wind has picked up a little bit. It has changed direction. You can see some rain moving through the valley, the river valley out beyond left field. Hopefully it stays out there.
0: Burke peering into the leadoff hitter, Connor Griffin. And the pitch is a fastball in off the plate, ball one, making a slider. That's where you want to pitch Griffin, inside. He loves to get his arms extended. Big, strong kid, 20 years old. And a pitch by Burke is swung on. That's a ground ball right through the third baseman. Stewart going to come home. Got to tag him, and he's out. And for the third time in four innings, the Reds strand the Pirates with the bases loaded. Holy moly, can you believe that? Somehow Brock Burke pulled it out of his hat, and the Reds will keep it a one-run deficit. Pirates 5, Reds 4, going into the eighth inning. Back to Tommy this time on the Reds Radio Network.
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1: Reds come to bat here in the top of the eighth inning, down a run still. Somehow on the pitch, Sal Stewart hits it sharply to the backhand and off the glove of Connor Griffin. It'll kick into left field. Stewart is aboard, and the Reds have their leadoff man on in the eighth inning. That'll probably go as a base hit. It will. But it was right at the shortstop. Boy, that's a play you expect a big league shortstop to make. He doesn't. And the Reds have their leadoff man on to start the eighth inning. 2-3 and 4 for the Reds here in the eighth. Sal's aboard, and now the three-hole hitter, J.J. Blade. He's 1-for-3 today. The pitch to Blade is a strike on the outside corner. Nothing and one on Blade. The right-hander, Carmen Majinski, sets ready. And here's his 0-1. And Blade swings, hits it high in the air, deep down the right field line, but he pulled it foul. Don't know that he quite had the distance on it. It definitely had some altitude, but just out in front. 0-2 on Blade. Majinski's 0-2 pitch, and Blade takes off the outside corner. It appears as though the rain that was out beyond left field has dissipated. There's a ridge of trees and forest on the south side of the river, the pitch. And it's off the outside corner that we can see out beyond left field. And that ridge started to disappear in the fog, and usually that fog is not just fog, it's rain. But it's reemerged. 2-2 the count. Runner at first base, nobody out, the pitch, and Blade takes a split low on the inside corner. Now it's a full count here on J.J. Blade. 3 balls, 2 strikes, and just as I say that, start to see some raindrops here. Majinski's 3-2 pitch. And he walked him. Left a curveball high and outside, and the Reds have two on with nobody out here in the eighth inning. And now the rain coming down a little more in earnest, and folks are starting to look for cover. So Nathaniel Lowe will be called upon now. Lowe off the bench to hit for Eugenio Suarez, and this probably has as much to do with Suarez being hit in the hand by a pitch as it does the matchup. Maybe not. Because you still have the righty-lefty matchup. Majinski to Lowe, swung on, fouled back.

0: Now the right-hander home of the 0-2 pitch. Swung on, fouled back, left side. Still no balls and two strikes. Stewart led off the inning with a base hit off the glove of the shortstop. J.J. Blade followed with a walk. Two are on. Nobody out. 0-2 on low. And he swings, loops one short center field. Falling out goes the shortstop, and Griffin makes the catch. Connor Griffin ranging straight back from his position at short into shallow left center field, and he's able to run it down and make the play. A big first out here in the eighth inning.
1: Pretty nice play by Griffin. He showed himself some really good foot speed. He did not make the play on the hard hit ball by Stewart, but he was able to tag that one down pretty well.
0: And now Spencer Steer. Two on, one out. Majinski from the belt. And brings it home. Instead, a spin and throw to second base, chasing Sal Stewart back to the bag. Right-hander against right-hander. Two on, one out. Majinski gets the sign, comes set. Here's the first pitch to Steer. Instead, Majinski steps back off the rubber again. Let's pause for station identification on the Reds Radio Network.
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0: Majinski's first pitch to Spencer Steers, a split off the inside corner for ball one. With Chris Welsh, I'm Tommy Thrall, our on-site engineer Cindy Boyden, our studio producer back in our network headquarters, Austin Elmore. The 1-0. Up and in, and Steer twists back out of the way of a fastball at 93. It's 2-0. Steer way ahead of the count. Two balls, no strikes. Tying run at second. Go-ahead run at first. We're in the eighth. Pirates pitchers have given up 160 runs in the seventh inning or later. Only two teams have given up more than that. Here's the 2-0 pitch to Steer. He swings, sends a fly ball in the air, right center. Over the right fielder, Valdez. He'll be called off by the center fielder, Mangum. And Mangum makes the catch. Now two away. It's up to Noelvi Marte now to try to extend the inning. Majinski wants a fresh baseball. It's not raining heavily, but might be enough of a rain that the ball might start to get a little slick. Majinski's first pitch, up and in, ball one to Noelvi Marte, 1-0. Stewart at second, Blade still at first, two men are out. Majinski's 1-0. Swing and a ground ball foul, third base side. So one ball, one strike count now on Marte. Marte had the big hit for the Reds in the eighth inning on Friday night. Big home run. Pulled one into the seats down the left field line. One ball, one strike. It was Suarez yesterday. Now Marte trying to be the hero again. Up and in again with a split. Got away from Majinski there. Two balls, one strike. Marte now way ahead of the count. You can get a little bit more selective as this at-bat moves along here. If you're Marte. And Majinski turns it loose. And he's over but low with a fastball. And the catcher, Davis, wants to challenge. Pirates have both. That looked to be low. And it was low.
3: Pitches the ball. Pittsburgh has one challenge remaining.
0: Quite a bit low, actually. Almost 2 inches down below the zone. 3-1 now on Noelvi Marte.

0: Tyler Stevenson, who has two hits in this game and has hit the ball well all three times he's been up, is waiting on deck. The right-hander Majinski's home with a 3-1. And Marte watches a fastball right down the middle. Called a strike, full count, 3-2. Best pitch you'll see. Now Marte backs out of the box. Majinski through the signs, ready. Runners will be taking off. Here's the 3-2 pitch to Noelvi Marte. Swinging a ground ball headed toward the middle. Up with it, Griffin. He fields, throws across to first. Big stretch by O'Hearn in time to get Marte, and the inning is over. The Reds get their leadoff man aboard, but can't capitalize, and we go to the bottom of the eighth. It's still the Pirates 5, Reds 4 on the Reds Radio Network.
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0: In what is a light rain, Pirates are leading the Reds 5-4 in the bottom of the eighth inning. Brandon Lau to lead it off for Pittsburgh against the left-handed throwing Brock Burke. Left-hander against left-hander. First pitch on the way to Lau is a fastball that misses upstairs. Between innings, grounds crew went out and ripped the cover off of the tarp that is rolled away down the left field line to kind of get the tarp in ready position. One ball, no strikes on Lau. Burke's home with a 1-0. And Lau sends it in the seats, foul. Back to the left side. One ball, one strike on Lau. Lau is 0-for-3 with a walk. He struck out twice. Burke fires. And it's bunted right back to the pitcher. No, actually it's bunted foul from where we sit. It looked like it was bunted straight down and it was going out toward the mound because Burke was charging in on it, but it actually went down, and then as it came back, realized, well, that was actually foul over to the right.
6: From where we sit, Tommy, I think you can call another 100 games here and you'll still get that one wrong.
0: Yeah. Of course, there's always a weird trajectory from just about every vantage point you have where a ball could be hit and it can fool you. One ball, two strikes, the pitch to Lau. Swing and a miss. He struck him out with a slider down and away, and there's one gone here in the eighth. I know a couple of times I've been fooled at our place, and our booth at Great American Ballpark, if it's not the best in baseball, it's certainly on the short list.
6: Yeah.
0: This one is nowhere near the top of the short list. And now the rain picking up a little bit more as Terry Francona makes his way to the mound. But I've seen a ball fouled straight back that I feel like is going straight out. And it just fools you on that vantage point. So another Reds Wilbur's mustard pitching change. It'll be Pierce Johnson jogging in from the Reds bullpen. Nobody on, one out. Still a Pirates one-run advantage here at PNC Park in Pittsburgh on the Reds Radio Network.
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0: Well, Pierce Johnson was going through his warm-ups. Crew Chief Dan Iasonia has called for the tarp, so they are covering the field as we speak, and we have entered into an arc encounter Reds rain delay with one out in the bottom of the eighth inning of the Pirates leading the Reds, currently 5-4 here at PNC Park in the finale of this three-game series. Visit Ark Encounter, the life-size Noah's Ark south of Cincinnati, arkencounter.com. It looks to be a very small cell that is moving through right now, but it is raining pretty heavily. So because of this rain being as hard as it is right now, I'll tell you this, Chris, you could probably speak to this better than I can. But this is not ideal pitching conditions with it raining like it is right now.
6: No, I don't think it's ideal playing conditions at all. I've always thought that if the pitcher can get it out of his mind that he is having a problem out there, it's even harder on the hitter, because the hitter, if you think about it, he's got a hard helmet on, and the water seems to be dripping off the bill of his cap and getting into his eyes. I've always thought that if you're a pitcher, you kind of want to go out there in bad weather, because the hitters don't like it either.
0: Well, it looks like it just kind of popped up. Like I said, the hope is that it is a very small cell and that it will move through very quickly. But it's raining pretty heavily at the moment, so probably a good idea. The thing that, I guess, from the pitcher's perspective, the Reds are only down by one. So the last thing you want to do is be a pitcher that's out there in a quick burst of rain that's heavy. You have trouble gripping the ball. All of a sudden, you can't command it. Traffic gets on the bases. It turns into a big inning. The rain stops. Then your team comes up. And now all of a sudden, instead of it being a one-run game, you're down three or four.
6: And you're pitching and you're hitting against pitcher in dry conditions.
0: Right.
6: I see what you're saying. Yeah. I think it's a wacky game today so far. I mean, the Pirates have had 9 runners on base in the last 4 innings stranded out there and did not score a run. They do have a one-run lead. I just think that if you can get out there and play this game, and I'm sure they're going to play fairly soon, because if you look off into the distance, you almost see blue skies.
0: Right.
6: So if you're ever going to get a pop-up storm, more than likely it's going to happen in Pittsburgh.
0: We are in an Ark Encounter Reds rain delay. We'll check some scores around Major League Baseball and get you up to speed on where we are. For now, we'll keep it right here. This is an Ark Encounter Reds rain delay with the Reds trailing the Pirates 5-4 with nobody on and one out in the bottom of the eighth inning on the Reds Radio Network.
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0: We're in an Ark Encounter Reds rain delay here at PNC Park in Pittsburgh. The sky is opening up. It is pouring. So they got the tarp down in time. That's the good news. The bad news is we're in a rain delay late in this game. There is one out in the Pirate eighth inning with the Reds trailing it by one, 5-4. Pittsburgh has the lead. Here's an update for you from around the organization. Mentioned earlier during the game, but in case you missed it, Hunter Green and Emilio Pagan both pitched for AAA Louisville today. And it went well for both. Hunter Green went 6 1/3 innings of shutout baseball, struck out 4, only allowed 1 hit. And then with a clean inning the next inning, Emilio Pagan came in and pitched a scoreless 8th inning, allowing just 1 hit. Didn't strike out or walk a batter. So Emilio Pagan now should be ready to go the next time around. He won't pitch tomorrow, but he will probably be activated when he's available again on Tuesday. And Hunter Green sounds like he will make probably at least one more start for Louisville, and then they'll kind of assess it from there. If that goes well, presumably he'd be ready to rejoin the big league club, but nothing certain on that just yet for Hunter Green. But good news on both fronts. Both of them seem to get through their outings quite well. As far as pitches go, Hunter Green threw 82 pitches. They wanted to get him right around 85, so that's good news there. And it took Emilio Pagan, again, just 9 pitches, but 8 of those were strikes. So he didn't throw a whole lot of pitches when he threw a couple of days ago, and he only threw 9 again today to try to get ready to rejoin this big league club.
6: I just think you said the magic word, Tommy, strikes.
0: Right. Bingo.
6: Yeah, and that's one reason why the Reds miss him so much, because, you know, you take your back-end guy out there. He may not be the best closer in all of baseball, but he's a guy that you depend on, and it allows Terry Francona to have roles for the other pitchers that when you're rotating a closer in and out of there, all the other guys are affected as well, and you really never have a role. You want to know when a bullpen phone rings in the eighth inning that you're the guy that's getting up. And, of course, without Tony Santion around and Emilio and Pagan, you don't have that option.
0: They have canceled Kids Run the Bases here at PNC Park for after the game today. But who needs Kids Run the Bases when you have kids splashing through puddles? And there are a lot. There is a lot of that going on right now around PNC Park. It is a rain-soaked PNC Park at the moment, and the rain has come on, and it has hit hard. It is still raining very heavily at the moment here in Pittsburgh. Let's take a look at some scores around Major League Baseball, with the Reds currently trailing the Pirates 5-4 in the bottom of the eighth inning with nobody on and one man out. There is one final that's been turned in. That was down in Tampa. The Rays beating the Diamondbacks today 5-1 in that contest. They're in the bottom of the ninth inning right now in Toronto. The Rangers currently up 3-2 on the Blue Jays. Top of the ninth in Baltimore. It's the Nationals with a 6-4 lead on the Orioles. Top of the ninth in Detroit. Tigers and Astros are even at 3. In the bottom of the eighth inning in Cleveland, Guardians trail the Mariners. That game's 4-1. In the last of the eighth inning, same spot in Minnesota, bottom of the eighth inning with the Twins leading the Rockies 3-2. Bottom of the eighth in Milwaukee, the Brewers and Cubs locked in a good one, 1-1 in that contest. They've played 8 so far in St. Louis, and the Cardinals own a 2-1 lead on the Marlins. Bottom of the eighth inning in New York, it's the Phillies 5, Mets 4. Top of the seventh right now in Chicago with the Royals leading the White Sox 5-4. Top of the fourth in Anaheim, 4-0. The Angels have the lead on the A's in that game. In the bottom of the second inning in San Francisco, Braves and Giants are scoreless, and they're through one so far in San Diego. The Dodgers and Padres are scoreless. The Yankees and Red Sox are playing each other this weekend, so you can pretty much guarantee they are the Sunday night game, as they are. It'll be the Yankees and Red Sox coming up tonight, 7:20. Sonny Gray starting for the Red Sox against his former Yankees, and going for the Yankees against the Red Sox, left-hander Carlos Rodon. We're in a rain delay, an arc encounter, Reds rain delay here at PNC Park in Pittsburgh. While we have a moment, let's go ahead and button up the trivia question today. Since we failed to answer it yesterday, we'll get it answered right now today. This is today's trivia question. Last season, Pirates starting pitcher Paul Skeens posted an MLB best 1.97 ERA. Who was the last Red starting pitcher to post a sub-2 ERA over the course of a 162-game season? Was it A, Noodles Han, B, Gary Nolan, or C, Tom Seaver? You said Gary Nolan. I said Tom Seaver. Would you like to stay with your answer, or would you like to change?
6: I'm going to stay with Gary Nolan. I think that it's somewhere along the line, Seaver had a year where he was sub-2, but I do not think he was a Reds pitcher at that time.
0: I don't think so either. I don't know.
6: He was pretty good.
0: You think? He was all right. Let's see. It was B, Gary Nolan. I should have picked Gary Nolan. Yeah. I don't know why I didn't, but it was B, Gary Nolan in 1972. Reds Hall of Famer Gary Nolan ranked second in the National League with a 1.99 ERA. Philly Steve Carlton topped the National League that year with an ERA of 1.97. It is raining in Pittsburgh. The rain does appear to be tapering off, but no sign of the grounds crew right now. So that would lead me to believe that we're going to be waiting for a little bit longer here in Pittsburgh, kind of hoping that it might be just one of those short delays where the rain comes through, we have a big burst of rain, it rains hard for a little bit, and then all of a sudden it stops and they pulled the tarp off and we're ready to go in a matter of minutes. It looks like it's going to be a little bit more of an extended delay than we're hoping for. We've got a Gym Day podcast ready to go for you on the other side of a break. Before we get to that, though, let's pause for station identification up and down the Reds Radio Network.
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0: It continues to rain in Pittsburgh. The Pirates have a 5-4 lead on the Reds. We're in the bottom of the eighth inning. Pirates are batting with nobody on and one man out. We'll give you a, or we'll send you to a Gym Day podcast on the other side of a break here from Pittsburgh. 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

0: them into making me a grilled cheese sandwich, I'm good to go. You'd be surprised at how many people I've talked to, hey, can you just make me a grilled cheese? Well, we closed 2 hours ago. Just throw some cheese on there and grill it, and I'll take care of you.
1: Well, sometimes you got to order that up the kids' menu.
0: Oh, yeah, but if they're not open.
1: Oh, yeah.
0: That's
1: Well, that's true. Ma'am, I'm Terry Francona. I just need it.
0: I just need a grilled cheese really bad.
1: Grilled cheese. Now, is it true that you once fell asleep and woke up with peanut butter on your glasses?
0: Yeah, yeah. Yeah, I eat them bad. All the things they tell you not to do, I pretty much do them all. And I fell asleep, and you know, so when I fall asleep, I try to take my glasses off so I don't roll over on them. And I put them next to me, and I woke up next morning, and there was peanut butter. Shoot, there was one time in Philly, my oldest daughter was with me. She was probably 8 or 9. Woke up and I had M&Ms on my nipples. She's like, Dad, she goes, this is humiliating.
1: Did you hurt a rib one time dipping peanut or woke up?
0: Yeah, I laid on something. What was it? I slept on something and it like poked me. I woke up and I was like, you know, you ever have a nightmare? Like somebody's beating you up? And I woke up and I'm like, damn, man, I'm glad I woke up. And then I thought, God, this thing was sticking out of my rib. You think being a manager is easy, man? It's hard.
1: That's what I tell people about my job. They're like, why are you complaining? I go, man, talking for a living is tough. Take it easy on me. Of course, it's not tough. But what is Metamucil magic? You had a clubhouse ritual to try to break a losing streak?
0: No. Theo had a ritual.
1: Theo Epstein.
0: Yeah. I mean, God, it went to Yale and, you know, had a... If a 4.0 grade, he had a 5.0. But when we'd win, he saw me doing it. I thought he was going to weigh 140 by the end of the year. Me, I'd do it because I need it. And actually, after we won in 04, I had a contract with Metamucil. But it only lasted like less than a year because I don't think they appreciated my sense of humor.
1: Do you have any superstitions yourself?
0: I don't think so. I do know that I get so, you know, like all of us, you know, like we do the same thing every day.
1: Yeah.
0: But I don't think it's because I'm worried about, I only have so much energy. I don't want to waste it on stuff I can't. But I do know I do things a lot the same every day. And that's just because I'm a dumb. But I don't think I really worry too much about like what T-shirt I wore or things like that.
1: I was getting a kick out of you had that long winning streak in Cleveland. How many games was that?
0: 22.
1: And you gave some clean underwear advice after that? You told me.
0: I don't remember what I said. I don't even remember what I said, but I do know one of my best friends who was a baseball coach at Utah, and we kind of referred to him as the Gray Cloud just because he just had that. He didn't call me during that time. And I would not call him. He's my best friend.
1: Well, that's superstition right there.
0: That's reality. That's how bad he is. But, I mean, I'm trying to think of what 22, you know what, the funniest thing about the 22 games is on the 23rd game when we lost, I came in after the game and, you know, my bosses are like, you know what, losing still sucks. Like, even though it had been 3 weeks, it's like, it still sucks to lose.
1: That is a crazy winning streak, though.
0: It was.
1: I mean, that's...
0: And we were going through a period of our schedule where...
1: Pretty tough.
0: It was Yankees. You know, it was the teeth. We had a doubleheader in New York. It was fun.
1: Yeah.
0: It was really fun. And part of the reason it was so fun is we used everybody. Like, I think we had won 12 or 13 the year before. And we hadn't used a bunch of the bullpen guys. And I kind of didn't feel good about it. This streak, we used everybody.
1: It's amazing how that works out. Everyone looks at the schedule. Like this year, for example, they have a death nail for you guys in September already.
0: I know.
1: But you guys just plow through the toughest
0: part of your season. And that's why you don't hear me ever say that, because you got to play.
1: Yeah.
0: And I always feel like if we play good, we'll give ourselves a chance to win. And if we don't, and it happened this year a lot. Teams that you're supposedly, you know, supposed to beat, we didn't do a very good job. So just play who you're supposed to and try to win.
1: Yeah, I learned very quickly not to talk about series or how you've played that week or over a sequence, because you are all about today.
0: I believe that. It's not coach speak. I believe it, because I think, you know, I think you hang on to what you did last night long enough to learn and then move on, because you either get that hangover effect or you miss what's right in front of you. And I don't think that helps us.
1: Yeah, because that's the only thing you can worry about. I don't care what it is in life you worry about today.
0: I mean, you got to pay attention, you know, learn from it, but then move on.
1: Yeah. So I've tried to sneak it in once in a while to get you to talk about.
0: I can't.
1: I almost got you one time. You're like, nice try. Nice try. Oh, by the way, didn't you have a human sacrifice line to break a rain delay or something?
0: Yeah.
1: That's superstition.
0: But we were only half serious, though.
1: Oh. Who are you going to sacrifice?
0: I think it was Millsy, wasn't it?
1: Or is it maybe equipment guy? No.
0: Oh, Mike Barnett.
1: There you go.
0: Mike Barnett, our replay guy.
1: Yeah.
0: Instead, we didn't do a human sacrifice, but I did shave his head.
1: Can you tell that story?
0: Well, I mean, so he's just so proud of his hair. And every morning in spring training, I'd get the clippers out.
1: Yeah.
0: And he would freak out. And then finally, one day, I just put a line right down the middle. Well, once you do that, you got it.
1: He was asleep, obviously.
0: No, he's awake. I snuck up behind him. Then it got to the point where, you know, because everybody's poking me to do it, which doesn't take much. So we get on a plane, and every time he came out of the bathroom, I'd be waiting behind the curtain there, and I'd just put a line right down his head. And he'd get so mad. The more mad he got, the more I'd do it. Because he'd tell me, he goes, my mom hates it. I'm like, well, tell your mom to give me a call.
1: Who would be a good candidate for that? Who likes their hair around here?
0: Well, I got to be careful, like Chris Valleca, but he'll kick my ass. I got to do it to somebody that I got to make sure that it doesn't get too, you know.
1: Yeah, Chris does like, he likes his hair.
0: He hears that noise, and he's awake because he's scared to death I'm going to do it.
1: Hope you're enjoying our conversation with Reds manager Terry Francona. Many more stories to get to, including managing Michael Jordan. Gotta be some good stories in there. We'll do that and more after this.
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1: I want to publicly thank you for, you know, because us chubby guys got to stick together, getting Uncrustables on the plane.
0: How how nice is that when you get on a plane and you haven't eaten all day? Because you don't get away day half the time, forget about breakfast, then you're running for the game.
1: Oh, yeah.
0: And then that Uncrustable, and it's fresh.
1: So good.
0: Oh, it's so good. So good.
1: If there's any leftover at the end of it, the flight attendants know that I'm like packing three or four of them in
0: there. I was leaving the ballpark a couple days ago, and they're in the refrigerator in there.
1: Yeah.
0: I wasn't even hungry. I put about six of them just so I could take them home.
1: They know now, because usually you guys are up there in first class. Us peasants are in the back. They know now to bring a couple back. But it was the best. When they first got on there, you brought me one back. I thought I was a badge of honor. You brought me an Uncrustable.
0: I love them.
1: And you brought me a few drinks as
0: yeah,
1: well.
0: Yeah, I was going to say, there's a few things.
1: It's all good. I want to talk about this legendary scooter in Cleveland, because there's several stories surrounding it. Did you fall off, or almost fall off into a bush one time trying to, who was it, Tyrone Lue that you were trying to?
0: I was trying to, this is when I was staying at the 9. Remember the Metropolitan 9 there?
1: Yeah.
0: So I used to park it, and there was a shrubbery that I kind of shoved the wheel just to keep it up.
1: Yeah.
0: And I was getting on it, and Ty Lue came out of the place.
1: Basketball coach.
0: Came to say hello, and I reached. I lost my balance and fell right into the bushes. I remember thinking, boy, that was quite an impression.
1: Did he see it?
0: Oh, yeah. Oh, yeah. I tried to play it off, but you can only play it off so much.
1: Yeah.
0: That thing, I had it. I mean, I had two of them. But I had it for 11 years. I would park it outside my place, never lock it. As you know, I don't lock. I mean, my wallet's sitting on my desk. You know, if you need it, take it. And finally, somebody took it with about 5 days to go my last year there. But it lasted 11 years.
1: Wow.
0: I know.
1: That is
0: awesome. Like I said, never locked it.
1: Well, you don't lock your house.
0: My door's still probably open.
1: Well, wasn't it last year that someone went in there to clean or whatever, and you had TVs on? You had left for
0: spring. No, so what happened? So get the story right.
1: Oh,
0: I was up here about 4 days, and I had left some notes that I really needed.
1: Oh, okay.
0: I called my buddy. I go, Bill, run to my house, and I'll walk you through in my office where to go. And I said, I need you to get it to me. So he calls me like a half hour later, and he goes, hey, your garage door was open. And he goes, not only that, but the door into your house was not closed, and you had the TV on. And I said, well, leave the TV on because I want it on when I come home. And I said, just shut the damn door and we'll be okay.
1: Are you that electronically challenged?
0: Yeah. It's not good.
1: Because I was going to say, you get lost in the car. There's this little GPS thing that you can just...
0: I'm always a I'm always a little bit late. Like, I'll be like, God dang it, why don't you tell me earlier? Brian Keyes, our IT guy. He has a lifetime. As long as I'm here, he has got the safest job in the world. I mean, it was about 10 years ago, and I was to one of our guys in Cleveland about my computer, and I was giving him a tough time. I'm like, God dang it, man, you guys, let's buy some computers that are worth something. They took it apart, and it had hamburger all in it.
1: It had hamburger. I think I read a story back in the day. Were you roommates with Buddy Bell at all?
0: Yeah.
1: He was telling a story about underneath your hotel room bed, there was pizzas.
0: Oh, yeah.
1: And old, nasty clothes. Like,
0: So Buddy had a thing where he had to have a roommate because of the medical condition. It was just something in his contract. All and right. I used to tell him all the time. I said, Buddy, if something does happen to you, they're going to find you, and you're going to have no money in your wallet. They're going to think it's strange. But we would stay up at night and talk about baseball. It'd be 2-3 in the morning. And I knew when it was time to go to bed, when the cigarette in Buddy's mouth, he'd fall asleep and it would burn his lips. I'm like, okay, time to go to bed.
1: I miss the days where guys used to stick around the clubhouse after the game, drink beer, and smoke cigarettes. And
0: play cards. Like, yeah. I remember in Texas, because the ballpark was right next to the hotel there, the clubby would give us the keys and go, just lock it up. You leave. And we'd stay there until 3-4 in the morning playing cards. And you know what? You can't do that now.
1: No.
0: And I get it, but it was still fun.
1: Yeah. I'm amazed at the amount of time guys spend in the clubhouse before games, because they get 3 squares. I mean, it's pretty good life in there now. So,
0: but I like it. I know some people try to get guys to

0: just do things right?
1: That's exactly, yeah. In fact, we'll have our big meeting on Monday. And one of the things I will tell them is I hope we can have a nice, loose, fun atmosphere, because I think guys enjoy being at the ballpark. But when first pitch of the game, you got to be ready to go 100% right now. And if we can't do that, then we'll have to change things. But I think guys normally react better that way. Like I tell them all the time, if I have to come in and police your card game, we're not going to be as good as we want to be anyway. And I think if you give them ownership of stuff, I think they take it.
0: You play a lot of poker, but during the game, you don't have a great poker face.
1: Me?
0: Yes.
1: You think?
0: especially with the hat. I mean, you know when the hat...
1: When it comes off. I start scratching.
0: You start scratching. Something like someone, oh boy. I can't wait for him to get back to the dugout.
1: The funny one used to be where when I was chewing tobacco like crazy, I'd see hitters, they'd be getting in a box and they'd be trying to get it off their shoes. And you see them looking at me like, God dang it. What?
0: You kind of fit it. Cleveland. I mean, Cleveland's a bigger city than Cincinnati and a bigger television market, but it's kind of
1: very similar
0: and right?
1: I think it's very Midwest.
0: Yeah.
1: It's, you know, I grew up in Western Pennsylvania, mm-hmm. which is very Midwest. I like that. I think the people are really down to earth. I don't need to be in New York. I like where we're at.
0: Yeah. How do you not have a Yinzer?
1: So my mom was raised in South Dakota. They moved to Western Pennsylvania when I was like two. And I can remember to this day, one of her goals for me growing up was that you couldn't tell I was raised in Western Pennsylvania by the way I talked. Now, I've been so many places, I think I have a little bit of everything.
0: He's going down there. He's
1: going down
0: the
1: street and wash your clothes. And I mean, and there'll be times when I kind of slip into it. But I try not to.
0: Dom Tom.
1: Oh, my goodness sakes. When I hear people start talking, you know where they're from.
0: Yeah.
1: And that's why T's like, we have Frankie, when he talks, because he's from Australia.
0: Yeah.
1: I ask him every day, and I know he gets tired of it. Frankie, you from Western Pennsylvania? And he looks at me like.
0: All right, this relationship with Kevin Cash and the pranks going back and forth are just classic. Speaking of Scooter, by the way.
1: Yeah.
0: Didn't he put...
1: He dragged it out onto the field. He snuck into the clubhouse, dragged it out on the field, put it at shortstop, and let his guys just take aim at it. He had like six dents in it, but he's one of my all-time favorite guys. Like, I mean...
0: How'd that relationship start? I mean,
1: we signed him.
0: You gotta have a special relationship. Some of the stuff you've done to him.
1: We signed him as a backup catcher.
0: Yeah.
1: And it amazed me how a guy, a journeyman type guy like him, the voice he had in the clubhouse. I noticed it right away. I'm like, he'd tell Ortiz, shut up. I'd be like, damn. But he was such a bad hitter. I mean, he was terrible. It one game, he struck out four times, and the fourth time I said, Cashy, I got nothing to say to you. I said, I'm out of stuff to say to you. But I loved him. And I knew when we hired him in Cleveland, we knew we were going to lose him because he's that special.
0: Yeah.
1: And he's you got to be able to laugh at yourself in this game.
0: Oh, yeah.
1: And he's one of my all time favorites.
0: Well, you put, what'd you put on the
1: scoreboard? Put his stats up. And then we put the video of him having that hat trick.
0: Oh, last year, the shot of you in the dugout, we knew it was coming. you had them edit together a bunch of strikeouts.
1: And then his comeback was priceless. Yeah. He goes, what are you laughing about? He goes, you played me. He goes, that was your fault.
0: For those that don't know, last year when Cash brings his team into Cincinnati, Tito had the video guys edit together a bunch of strikeouts. And it was on a loop, and it was on the scoreboard. So when they come out for batting practice, the only thing you see over and over and over is Kevin Cash striking out. And we had a shot of you just standing there, and you were like a proud papa. You were like, it was the best.
1: And I had to cool it for a couple years there because they got really good.
0: Yeah.
1: Like for a couple years there, and they started like sweeping us. I'm like, hey, I better slow down on this stuff.
0: Well, let me read this here. This is on the Cleveland scoreboard. How bad is Kevin Cash at the play?

0: State. Cash's career batting stats, it's a slash line, which includes a 183 batting average. In the history of Major League Baseball, among all non-pitchers with at least 650 plate appearances, Kevin Cash is the fifth worst OPS plus of all time. This is on the board in Cleveland.
1: You know, as much grief as I give him, I was reading some a couple years ago, and they were rating managers as hitters. And somebody had me behind Cashy, and I almost cried. Because I remember thinking, you got to be kidding me, man. Like, was I really that bad?
0: You called him immature, though, one time, which I thought was hilarious. I mean, the stuff you're doing is immature.
1: I told him. I said, the things I do, I think, are kind of classy, funny, classy. I said, you're just immature.
0: Speaking of polls, by the way, you were once voted the fifth best-looking manager in the game, right?
1: Second.
0: Oh, I correct.
1: Worst moment in my career. When I saw it, I knew it had to be a gag. And then we're having a team meeting about a week later, and our GM, right in the middle of me talking to the team, calls me out. And I'm like, we either made a trade, I'm getting fired. And he said something, come back in, and every player, every clubby, every trainer had a picture of me on their T-shirt. Like, that was probably the lowest point in my career.
0: That is like karma and payback for you.
1: Oh, it's like, yes, exactly.
0: You got some payback. All right, there's legendary stories of players that have talked about moments with you in the dugout. There was one Sean Casey told on this podcast, actually. I want to play it if you can. If you just hold that headphone up. Let's see if I can get this going. Now, you're right. You're not used to getting booed, but there was a day in Boston.
2: Oh, I got booed there, too. It all has to do with my running for some reason. We're in Boston. I get a start. You know, I'm coming off the bench. It was the only year I came off the bench my last year, and it was fun to play in Boston, man. That was another cool place, and there was nothing quite like that atmosphere with those fans. It was so fun. And I'm playing, I think, my first at-bat. I hit a ball off the monster, you know, and when you hit it off the monster, you don't know, off the green monster, you don't know where it's going to kick, how it's going to kick,
0: right.
2: How far did you really hit it, how far didn't you hit it, is the left fielder on, is he going to get it on a hop, is it going to die, is it going
0: to
2: kick?
0: Hard to judge whether to go to second base.
2: So I hit a ball off the wall, I end up, you know, rounding first base, going for two, and the guy comes up throwing, I'm like, uh-oh. You know, you can see the play right in front of him, he's like, it looks like he's like 50 feet away from second. So he comes up, hoses me by like 20 feet. It was like the Willie Mays Hayes, like in Major League. Like, come on. I'm like, so I just slide in, like, you know, it's like, you're out. So I come back, I'm like, geez, you know, that was bad. I'm like, you're so slow. You know, everyone's booing me. And meanwhile, I was on the DL or like 2 weeks earlier with a hip flexor strain.
0: Yeah.
2: So it never got better. So I was kind of slow with a hip flexor strain, right? So it was like double doozy. But I was like, I got to come back because I can hit. I'm still fine. So my next at-bat, I come up. Absolutely hit a missile in the gap in Boston. I mean, recovered it, right? So I'm kind of like, I'm not trotting, but I'm like, that's definitely gone. So I'm kind of jogging. So I round first base, hits the top of the fence, like hit a nail or something, comes back. Nick Markakis, the right fielder, bare hands it. He's got a cannon. So I'm like, we got a situation here because I've already committed to go to second. So like, we got a situation. So I fly as quick as I can. Next thing you know, bam, Markakis comes down, comes up hosing, strike, bang. Out by like 5 feet, like legit. So I'm running off, and crowd's like, stay at first. You know, quit going for two. He's just slow. I'm like, how embarrassing, you know what I mean? So I go, I put my helmet down, I go to sit down, and Terry Francona is the best, you know. He leaves.
0: Your manager?
2: He's my manager. He looks over and goes, Case, can I talk to you real quick? I was like, yeah, what's up, Skip? He's like, hey, man, I was just thinking, it's like, is there any chance you might have polio?
0: You remember that?
1: That is exactly word for word true. He put his head down, and I mean, I wanted him to be safe, but there's times when you just got to keep it light, man. I mean,
0: yeah.
1: Guy's busting his, you know, he gave whatever he had, and we still laugh about that.
0: How many former players come up to you and say, hey, you remember that time that you
1: buried me?
0: Everybody.
1: I used to have a big thing in Boston. My office looked out into the clubhouse, and I had it in my bathroom. I had like a saloon door And I would call in Ortiz all the time, like, and I'd be in there going to the bathroom. I'd go, let's go over the signs. And I've had 50 guys tell me, hey, this is where I learned the signs.
0: Like, it's just, with you on the commode?
1: Yeah. Like even Brad Metter, my first day as a Reds manager, he came in and I'm in there and he goes, do I need to get used to this? I go, what? He goes, well, you're going to the bathroom. I said, so what? I said, it's a clubhouse.
0: You're as throwback as they come.
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4: Welcome back out to PNC Park in Pittsburgh, where we have been in an Arc Encounter Reds rain delay. You've been enjoying the Jim Day Podcast with Reds manager Terry Francona. Well, I don't know whether to say fortunately or unfortunately, you're not going to be able to hear the Michael Jordan stories with Terry Francona, because we're about to resume baseball. In fact, Pierce Johnson is back on the mound now for the Reds, going through his warm-up tosses. We went into a delay right as Pierce Johnson was warming up the last time, coming into the game, taking over on the mound for Zach McCambly. And actually, he was taking over for Brock Burke, I beg your pardon. So he was taking over for Burke, warming up, when the rains picked up to a point where crew chief Dan Iasonya decided, that's enough. So they pulled the tarp, and that's where we've been waiting, with nobody on, one man out in the bottom of the eighth inning, and Pierce Johnson about ready to pitch for the Reds. So he continues to go through his warm-up tosses. He's the only one out there on the field right now. A few other Reds are out loosening up, but we're about to get this game resumed really in a few minutes. So we'll take a break and be back with the resumption of this game. This has been a Reds Arc Encounter, Reds Rain Delay on the Reds Radio Network.
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1: Pirates have Reynolds followed by Nick Gonzalez. If either reach, Ryan O'Hearn batting. 2-0. Swinging a foul. That's off the front of the Reds' first base dugout. Two balls and a strike with Chris Welsh. I'm Tommy Thraw. Great to be with you here at PNC Park in Pittsburgh. Johnson gets the sign. Now comes set. Here's his 2-1. And he misses high and outside with a cutter. It's a 3-ball, 1-strike count. That's Devin Mesoraco back there sitting in the seats behind home plate here at PNC Park.
2: I thought I saw Devin down there earlier in the ball game. He lives in nearby Puxtatawny.
1: He's good friends with Phil. 3-1. Curveball hangs up and away. And Brian Reynolds is aboard with a one-out walk. Now Nick Gonzalez.
2: That is the seventh walk that Reds pitching has given up, and they did not get a walk. The Pirates didn't until the sixth inning.
1: The Reds have walked three straight twice since that time. Now Gonzalez, look out, fastball got away from Johnson up under the chin of Gonzalez, who twists out of the way of ball one. 1-0. Gonzalez whirls the bat around. Johnson looking for a double play ball to get out of this eighth inning and give the Reds a chance in the ninth. Johnson home with a 1-0. Up and in again, and that one almost got him in the helmet. 2-0. Get that great taste of the ballpark at home with JTM's Philly Kits and Fat Tire beer, cheese, and pretzels. Find these game day favorites in your grocer's freezer, JTM Food Group. Let's create great dishes together. 2-0 on Gonzalez. Here's Johnson's 2-0 pitch. Tried the inside corner again, and the curveball hangs up. Dennis Santana is loosening in the Pirate bullpen. Johnson home with a 3-0. Walked him. Fastball outside. Back-to-back walks.
2: I'm seeing a trend here.
1: Yeah.
2: Not sure I like it.
1: What's to like?
2: You know, I should say a defensive Pierce Johnson. It's not easy to warm up, be ready to get in a ball game, and then go ahead and sit down for an hour and then go back out there again. You have to kind of lock yourself in to trying to say, hey, we're in a big league game right here.
1: Ryan O'Hearn now, and O'Hearn takes a look at a strike on the inside corner. 0-1 on Ryan O'Hearn. And Johnson, I thought, did everything you could ask for. He went out to the mound very early, started warming up. You could tell went through his normal warm-up to try to get loose. Now this ball is well hit by O'Hearn to deep right field, and it is gone. That is a three-run home run for Ryan O'Hearn, and the Pirates have blown this game wide open. It is 8-4. It was only a matter of time before the Reds were going to have to pay the price for the walk. And the Reds pay up in the eighth.
2: But it was a curveball, one of the first ones that Johnson was through near the strike zone, but it was way down. I mean, it was right at the bottom of the zone, although it caught the dead center part of home plate.
1: Third career multi-home run game for Ryan O'Hearn. O'Hearn almost hit one out of the stadium back in the fifth. Fastball from Johnson misses high on the inside corner, 1-0. 8-4 Pittsburgh in the bottom of the eighth inning. Now Johnson home with a 1-0. Swung on, that's fouled back. 1-1. As Merlin Valdez batting for the fifth time. He's been on three times in this game. The 1-1. Valdez takes a fastball at the top of the zone. A cutter. Cut fastball for a strike. 1-2. Valdez hit a ground rule double in the second, singled in the fifth, and then walked in the seventh. The only time he's been retired was the ground out to third in the third. 8-4 Pirates. Johnson's 1-2 pitch. Popped into the air, foul, right side. Today's announced attendance, 24,023. Not many are left. Not too many decided to wait out the late rain delay today. Check swing and a curveball down and away. They ask it first and no swing, says Louis Krupa.
2: Well, even the tarps off crew that was up there down in the upper deck down the left field line, which was fairly well populated, it is nobody home now.
1: Yeah, they left after the tarp came off. 2-2 on Esmerlin Valdez. Here comes. And he swings, sends one high in the air. This is well hit to deep left center field. Deepest part of the park and long gone.
2: Wow.
1: Back-to-back home runs, O'Hearn and Valdez. It is 9-4, and boy, Pierce Johnson giving Valdez a little bit of peace of his mind as he rounded the bases there.
2: You got to say one thing about this kid, Valdez, though. Boy, he is some kind of power. We saw him go out opposite field the other night. He launched that one nearly over both bullpens.

0: What? Pierce Johnson was fired up. I couldn't tell who he was yelling at.
1: I presume he was yelling at Valdez. Valdez watched the ball if it came off the bat. It was a pretty big home run. And then he ran down the line. Then he turned around and kind of tossed his bat back towards home plate. Maybe that was the part that got Johnson.
0: Maybe.
1: He's a little got a case of the goo right now.
0: Yeah, he does. Here's Tyler Callahan. Backdoor breaking ball is in there for a called strike. The count is nothing and one on Callahan. You don't see that out of Pierce Johnson a whole lot, though. I can promise you that. That's a little unusual. 9-4, now swing and a miss at a breaking ball.
1: Frustration boiling over, for
0: sure. No question.
1: Yeah.
0: Oh, and 2 the count on Tyler Callahan. Johnson with a high set and the 0-2 pitch. Swing and a miss. Struck him out with a high fastball. Two away. Boy, Johnson is still hot. Here he goes to Jake Mangum, and a swing and a miss at a breaking ball down and in. The count is nothing and one on Mangum. Johnson with a high set, the 0-1 pitch. Swing and a foul. I'm not convinced that that was directed at Valdez. I mean, maybe, but we've seen far more egregious admiration jobs.
1: Oh, yeah.
0: Play
1: yeah.
0: And bat flips than that. 0-2 on Mangum. Johnson with a high set, and now the 0-2 pitch. Curveball into the dirt. 1-2 on Mangum.
1: You know, I'm not even sure if Johnson saw him at home plate admire that, because he was probably watching the baseball. All right, we'll get the full story later on.
0: 1-2. Johnson with a high set and the 1-2. Up and away. It's a 2-2 count. I'll let you ask him on the plane.
1: Well, I think that it'll be worth discussing with Terry Francona in your manager show tomorrow.
0: It'll be talked about. I might ask Pierce about it, but probably not today.
1: Yeah.
0: Here's his 2-2 pitch as some thunder rolls off in the distance somewhere. Fouled away left side. It's raining again, by the way. So, we got that going for us. 2-2 on Jake Mangum. They never did recover the tarp, so they're not convinced that the tarp isn't going to be needed again. 2-2. Johnson with a high set and a 2-2 pitch to Mangum. Way too high with a fastball upstairs. The count's full, 3-2. There are areas where the sun's out, and then there's here where it's raining. Payoff pitch. Johnson pours it right over the outside half of the plate. That was well over the outside corner for a called strike 3, but Mangum wants to challenge. He's not going to win that. Pirates score 4 in the 8th and now lead it 9-4 as we go to the 9th inning in Pittsburgh on the Reds Radio Network.
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1: Well, the Pirates will go to the bullpen as they go to the top of the ninth inning. The Reds have a lot of work to do. They're down by 5. It was a save situation at one point when Dennis Santana, the new pitcher, was warming up in the bullpen, but that is long since been erased. He did pick up 16 saves last year, Santana did. He's got 2 this year, and this is game number 36 for the right-hander from San Pedro de Macarís.
0: Well, it'll be Tyler Stevenson to lead it off for the Reds here in the ninth inning. Bottom of the order for Cincinnati. Stevenson, Friedel, Arroyo due up. Other changes for Pittsburgh. There is a new center fielder in the game for the Pirates. That's Billy Cook. First pitch is a strike on the inside corner. Nothing and one. Tyler Callahan will move from left field to right. Jake Mangum moves from center field to left field. Here's the 0-1 to Stevenson. Swinging a high pop foul off the right side as one of the riverboats says hello, passing by beyond right field. A little quieter in the stands now. You hear that riverboat pretty clearly. Stevenson cues it foul over by the Reds dugout. Nothing and two on Tyler Stevenson. 9-4, Pirates have the lead. We're in the top of the ninth inning. The Reds were within one before the Pirates followed up consecutive walks to begin the resumption, then back-to-back home runs. 0-2 pitch. Stevenson takes down and away. Rain continues to fall with sunny skies. So it's a sun shower of sorts here in Pittsburgh at the moment. A ball and two strikes. Santana sets, and here he comes with a 1-2. Stevenson watches the slider miss down and away. The count evens at 2 balls and 2 strikes. Signal given, Santana readies, and the 2-2. Stevenson watches a slider miss down and away. The count runs full at 3 balls and 2 strikes.
1: Hard to believe it's raining because it seems like it's sunny out there in the right field bleachers.
0: Yeah, it does. Need your sunglasses and an umbrella. And that's ball 4, slider down, and Tyler Stevenson walks, and now the rain's really picking up. So Stevenson will jog down to first. T.J. Friedel will come to the plate. Friedel's hit the ball hard a couple of times in this game. Has nothing to show for it so far in his first game back with the Reds. Santana to the plate, and Friedel takes strike 1. A fastball across the knees, nothing and 1 on T.J. Friedel. He'll back out of the box. The Reds do still have 1 challenge remaining. The Pirates are out. Friedel was hitting 271 with Louisville at the time he was brought back. He swings, sends a high fly ball to right. Backing up on it, Callahan, and Callahan will make the catch. Still well shy of the track, and that's the first out of the Reds' ninth inning. This copyrighted broadcast is presented by authority of the Cincinnati Reds and may not be reproduced or retransmitted in any form. The accounts and descriptions of this game may not be disseminated without the express written consent of the Reds. This copyright reminder is provided by Dinsmore, the official legal counsel of the Reds. Now Edwin Arroyo. Runner at first, one out. Arroyo has two hits today. A pair of singles, and he swings and fouls it into the net above the Reds' dugout for strike one. Arroyo struck out his first time up. He had two hits yesterday, including a double. He looked good at the plate. He's looked good at the plate today again. Santana's 0-1, and Arroyo lays off the changeup that flutters off the outside corner. One ball, one strike on Edwin Arroyo. Stevenson walked to start the inning. He's at first. Santana is 1-1, and a big swing and a miss at a cutter. The Reds don't need a home run right now. They're down five. They need base runners. One ball and two strikes, and the rain picking up even more with the sun shining down on us.
1: I think Edwin really becomes a better hitter when he gets two strikes on him.
0: Yeah, seems to, doesn't he?
1: Because he just kind of stays within himself.
0: The 1-2, and he swings and misses, and he chased a fastball up and out of the strike zone right there. So he's down on strikes. Two gone in the ninth, and now back to the top of the order in Ellie De La Cruz. It is pouring right now.
1: But it's still sunny in the right field bleachers, although now it must be raining there because they're beginning to file out of there a little bit.
0: Runner at first with two outs. Pitch to Ellie is up and in for ball one. One and nothing the count. You know the umpires just want to get through this. There's one out left. Santana comes set and delivers the 1-0 pitch. And it's a cutter that is just a little bit low. Two balls and no strikes. Stevenson goes ahead and takes second. There is a rainbow that's just faintly emerging out beyond the left field corner. 2-0 pitch to Ellie. Swing and a miss. Boy, took a big cut there. The changeup dipped down right below the zone and right under Ellie's bat.
1: Pretty smart pitch, really, by the 30-year-old veteran. You know that Ellie's a great fastball hitter, and he knew that on a 2-0 count, you better not throw him one.
0: Off the inside corner with a cutter, and it's a three-ball, one-strike count on De La Cruz. Switch hitter up there left-handed against the right-handed throwing Santana.
1: Same thing goes here at 3-1.
0: Pirates are leading it 9-4. On a bright, sunny, rain-soaked day. Swung off and fouled back.
1: It is sunny.
0: It is. Look. You need no more evidence of the sun than looking at the shadows and harsh shadows on the field from the players. And even the shadow of the stadium starting to creep out now toward home plate, but the rain is pouring. I've seen sun showers in the past, not quite this dramatic. Santana from the belt, delivers. And Ellie swings and pounds it into the ground, foul outside of first.
1: It's almost like the weather that you would expect in the tropics.
0: Yeah, it is. Very similar. It's actually a pretty good rainbow now that goes from the river out over left field. It's actually in the stadium, I think. Three balls and two strikes on Ellie. Goes from the river to the upper deck, down the third baseline. Full count on Ellie. Here's the payoff pitch, and it's swung on and fouled back. Actually, now that I follow that rainbow, it goes from just past first base inside the stadium and goes up and around.
1: You're right, it does.
0: It's faint, but you can see it. 3-2. High and outside, and that's ball four. So Ellie will head to first, working the walk. Second walk issued by Santana this inning. First and second now with two outs, and the batter is Sal Stewart.
1: watching Ellie run down to first base. He's really not showing a lot of signs of him being injured. When he hit that ground ball into a double play and basically collapsed at home plate.
0: Santana fires and Sal Stewart swings through strike one. Nothing and one the count. Santana delivers. Stewart rolls it on the ground right to the shortstop. Handled by Griffin. He'll underhand it, scoop it to Lau at the bag at second for the out. So that's all. Reds fall. Final score, 9-4 Pirates. But the Reds still win the series, taking 2 of 3 here in Pittsburgh. We're back to wrap things up right after this on the Reds Radio Network.
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0: And runs, 11 hits, 1 error, and 11 left for the Pirates. 4 runs, 8 hits, 1 error. 7 left for the Reds. Mitch Keller wins it 6-5. Brady Singer takes a loss 3-7. No save. This game was played in 2 hours 58 minutes with a 1 hour 5 minute rain delay. It was played in front of 24,023 in Pittsburgh. Again, final score, Pirates 9, Reds 4. The road trip continues tomorrow. More on that after this on the Reds Radio Network.
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0: Pirates over the Reds. It is still raining, and it's still raining pretty hard here in Pittsburgh. Game finishing in the rain, even though we waited an hour and 5 minutes during the rain delay. But tough one for the Redlegs today as they fall to the Pirates, and the Reds unable to finish off the series sweep. Now the Reds will continue the road trip through the National League Central Division when they head to Milwaukee beginning tomorrow night. It'll be Nick Lodolo on the mound for the Reds and Robert Gasser going for Milwaukee, a battle of left-handers in that contest. Lodolo's 2-2 with a 5.59 ERA. Gasser's 1-3 with a 4.50 ERA. First pitch 7:40, airtime 7:10 across the network. That's all we have for you for today. Thanks for listening. Thanks for sticking it out with us through the rain delay. For Chris Welsh, our on-site engineer, Cindy Boyd, our studio producer, Alex Egan, relieved by Austin Elmore, back in our network headquarters. I'm Tommy Thrall saying so long from PNC Park in Pittsburgh, where, again, it's the Pirates 9, Reds 4. We'll talk to you again tomorrow from Milwaukee right here on the Reds Radio Network.
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1: Ryan O'Hearn broke a 4-4 tie when he homered off Brady Singer in the bottom of the fifth, and then he hit a three-run shot off Pierce Johnson in the bottom of the eighth, and the Pirates beat the Reds today. Final score 9-4, but Cincinnati still wins this three-game series 2-1. And this is the Cincinnati Children's Postgame Show. I'm Dave Armbruster. Singer gave up 5 runs in 4 1/3 innings, including a pair of home runs. The first came off the bat of former Red Tyler Callahan. That was a 3-run homer in the second inning. J.J. Blade singled home the Reds' first 2 runs today in the fourth. And Cincinnati scored 2 more times in the fifth inning. Tyler Stevenson, an RBI double. He ended the game with 2 hits. And Edwin Arroyo, who also had 2 knocks today, singled home Stevenson at what was at that time the tying run. Coming up, we'll check scores around Major League Baseball, highlights, of course, from this game. But up first, we check back in with Tommy and Chris. 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
1: You're listening to the Cincinnati Children's Postgame Show. I'm Dave Armbruster. Pirates knock off the Reds today in Pittsburgh, 9-4 the final score. Let's get final thoughts on the game from the two guys who called it, Tommy Throw and Chris Welsh.
0: Thanks, Ed. Well, Chris, tough one for the Red Legs today, 9-4. The Reds were right in this. Then the long rain, well, I say long, an hour-long rain delay. Right after the Reds had already gone to Pierce Johnson to come into this game, they stuck with him through the rain delay, and he comes out, didn't look as sharp because he walked too. You can't help but wonder. Now, it's not healthy, but you can't help but wonder what would have been had the Pirates not added on there after the rain delay.
23: Yeah, you want to keep it close. You want to be able to be a swing away from tying the ball game up. I'm certainly not putting it on Pierce Johnson.
0: No.
23: That's a tough situation
0: right.
23: to be in, I can tell you. The thing that really sticks in my mind is the energy of the ball game when Terry Francona has to go to the bullpen before he wants to.
0: Right.
23: And you're bringing in guys that, you know, aren't tested in the major leagues, that haven't really been through the grind, that aren't used to pitching in a tight ball game. And even though the Pirates did not score when they loaded the bases 3 times in 4 innings, it set the game off a little bit, and the energy of the game took over, and you just kind of felt that the Pirates were going to break it open at one time or another, and Johnson just happened to be on the mound when that happened.
0: Kind of a tough one to take because you want to sweep the series, but you talked about it right at the start. It's awfully tough to sweep a series, especially on the road. There was a bright spot. We kind of talked about it a little bit. You touched on it a few times. Edwin Arroyo hitting down there at the bottom of the Reds order. had some really good at-bats yesterday, and I thought he had some more good at-bats again today. Kind of nice to see this guy starting to get comfortable in the box up here at the major league level.
23: Yeah, it's nice for me to see him make adjustments depending on the situation and depending on the count. When he gets two strikes on him, I think he becomes a better hitter than when he swings from his heels and tries to hit the ball out of the ballpark. He's a project still in making right now. Defensively, he's got some lapses. I think that'll come around. He's a very talented kid. He works hard at what he's doing. But I do like the way he's swinging the bat a lot.
0: Tough one for the Redlegs today. 9-4, the final score here in Pittsburgh. Now it's time to go take care of business in Milwaukee. See if the Reds can get that done starting tomorrow night. Get back to you.
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1: Reds fall to the Pirates today in Pittsburgh, 9-4, the final score. You're listening to the Cincinnati Children's Postgame Show. I'm Dave Armbruster. Let's take a look at some other scores around baseball now, brought to you by Starfire Automotive and Heavy Duty Lubricants and the Starfire Bullpen. As you might imagine, a lot of finals on a Sunday afternoon. Starting in American League Cities, where the Nationals knocked off the Orioles 6-4. Washington scored 3 in the third, and then Luis Garcia added 2 more in the fifth.
24: Wells to the belt. He kicks and delivers, and Garcia swings, hits it high in the air, deep right center field. Beavers going back, way back. It is going, going, and gone. Goodbye! Another home run for Luis Garcia Jr. A two-run shot here, greeting the new pitcher, Tyler Wells. It's his 15th home run of the year. He's driven in 4 runs in this game.
1: Charlie Schloes on Nationals Radio as the Rangers over the Blue Jays 3-2 today. The Astros knocked off the Tigers 7-5. Houston scored 4 in the 10th inning, three of those a 3-run homer by Christian Walker. It was the Guardians over the Mariners 6-5. The Rays beat the D-backs 5-1. Junior Caminero singled home a run in the first, and that added to the lead in the fifth.
25: High shot deep into left center. Way back it goes. And that baby is gone. Home run, Junior Caminero. The home runs just keep on coming. Off the bat of Junior Caminero. 6 home runs in his last 4 games.
1: And that's the call on Rays TV. It was the Twins over the Rockies 3-2. The Royals knocked off the White Sox 5-4 this afternoon. The top of the ninth inning now, the Angels have a 4-1 lead over the A's. Josh Lowe accounted for all 4 Angels runs in the second inning.
25: Swing and a drive. That's hammered toward the right field corner. That ball.
1: And that's the call on Angels TV. The Yankees and Red Sox, they get together tonight at 7:20. When we return, scores from National League Cities. 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
1: You're listening to the Cincinnati Children's Postgame Show. Reds fall today to the Pirates, 9-4, the final score. Continuing with scores now from National League cities, the Phillies knocked off the Mets 5-4. Kyle Schwarber put Philly on top in the seventh inning.
17: Fly ball right center field. Going back on it is Ewing. Back toward the track to the wall. It is gone! Two-run home run, Schwarber! He's given the Phillies the lead. He's the first to 30 home runs this year. And he's the fastest Philly to 30 home runs of the season.
1: That's the call on Phillies TV. Cubs knocked off the Brewers today in Milwaukee, 4-3, the final score on that one. Chicago scored three times in the top of the 10th inning to take the lead in that game. Brewers only could score twice in the bottom of the 10th. It was the Cardinals over the Marlins, 2-1, a final score from St. Louis. Bottom of the 7th inning now, the Giants are shutting out the Braves, 3-0. Top of the 6th, Dodgers 4. Padres won, and Tommy mentioned this during the game. In Louisville today, the Louisville Bats knocked off St. Paul 3-0. In that great game, Hunter Green made the start. He went 6 3 innings, gave up one hit. That was a double. No runs, didn't walk a batter, struck out 4, threw 82 pitches, 54 of those for strikes. Sounds like he'll have one more rehab start before joining the team.

Ross today, 11.5 behind. When we return, highlights from today's Reds loss to the Pirates. They fall by a score 9-4, and you're listening to the Cincinnati Children's Postgame Show on the Reds Radio Network.

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3: Listening to the Cincinnati Children's Post Game Show. I'm Dave Armbruster. Pirates over the Reds today, 9-4. And now to the highlights. Brady Singer made the start for Cincinnati. He set the Pirates down in order in the first inning, but Pittsburgh scored off Singer in the second. Nick Gonzalez led off with a single. Ryan O'Hearn singled as Merlin Valdez then hit a ground rule double to left field, scoring Gonzalez. That made it 1-0. That brought former Red Tyler Callahan to the plate, and he went way back.
4: Singer sets ready. Now he throws the 1-0 pitch, and Callahan unloads. He hammers it high, deep, right field, and out of the stadium. Over the seats and right. A three-run blast for the former Red, Tyler Callahan, after striking out all three times he came up yesterday.
3: Through the first three innings of this game, the Reds had just one base runner against Pirates starter Mitch Keller. Cincinnati finally got on the board in the fourth. Ellie De La Cruz reached on an error. Sal Stewart moved him to third when he doubled to right field. Next up was J.J. Bleda.
4: Two balls, no strikes, the pitch, and Bleda lines one into center field. That's down for a base hit. One run will score. Here comes Stewart being waved around. He'll score. The Reds get two on the single to right center field by J.J. Bleda on a 2-0 pitch. The Pirate lead down to two. It's 4-2 Pittsburgh.
3: Cincinnati then tied the game up in the top of the fifth inning. Noel V. Marte led off with a walk. That brought Tyler Stevenson to the plate.
4: 1-0. And this ball's cranked to left field. Hit well by Stevenson. On the run, Callahan. He dives, can't get it. It's Byaman to the wall. They're going to wave around Marte. Here's the relay to the plate. Not in time. And the throw home rolls away, backed up by Keller. And that is an RBI double for Tyler Stevenson, and the Reds are within one. 4-3 Pittsburgh.
3: T.J. Friedl, who was recalled today, lined out, but Edwin Arroyo then singled the right field. That scored Stevenson, and the game was tied at four. But it didn't take Pittsburgh to retake the lead. Nick Gonzalez flew out to right field to start the bottom of the fifth inning. That brought Ryan O'Hearn to the plate.
4: 2-2 on O'Hearn. Here's Singer's pitch. This ball's hammered to right field. O'Hearn jumped all over it, and he hits it way out of here. That one's to the back row of the seats and right above the Clemente wall, and it puts the Pirates back on top 5-4. O'Hearn has some power. He put it on display right there. His 12th home run of the year.
3: Singer then gave up a base hit to Valdez, and that was the end of his afternoon. Julian Garcia came on. He got the final two outs of the inning without another run scoring. Here's the pitching line today on Brady Singer. 4 1/3 innings, 9 hits, 5 runs, all of them earned. No walks, 6 strikeouts, a pair of home runs, a hit batter, 98 pitches, 61 of those for strikes. Julian Garcia came back out for the

0: bottom of the sixth. After two were out, he walked three straight batters. That was it for him. Zach McCambly replaced him. He got the final out, and that left the bases loaded. McCambly came back out for the next inning. He walked the first three batters he faced in the seventh. Burke took over for McCambly. He got a pop-up and a double play to end the inning and dodge another bullet for Cincinnati. The Reds, meanwhile, put two on in the top of the seventh, but they couldn't score. Sal Stewart singled leading off the top of the eighth inning, and J.J. Bladay walked, but Cameron Majeski then retired the next three batters he faced to end the inning. When the top of the eighth came to an end, the game was stopped because of the rain in downtown Pittsburgh. When play resumed an hour and 5 minutes later, Pierce Johnson was on the mound for Cincinnati. He struck out Brandon Lau but walked the next two batters. That was the eighth walk by the Reds' bullpen in this ball game. That brought Ryan O'Hearn back to the plate, and this is our Change the Outcome play of the game.
1: Normal warm-up to try to get loose. Now this ball is well hit by O'Hearn to deep right field, and it is gone. That is a three-run home run for Ryan O'Hearn, and the Pirates have blown this game wide open. It is 8-4.
0: 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As Merlin Valdez followed that with a home run of his own, and it was 9-4 Pittsburgh. Tyler Stevenson and Nelly De La Cruz both walked in the top of the ninth, but they were both stranded, and the Reds lose today. Final score 9-4. 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
0: 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Cincinnati, 4 runs, 8 hits, 1 error. They stranded 7. Keller, the winner, 6-5. Singer, the loser, 3-7. No save in this ballgame. Home runs, none for Cincinnati. For Pittsburgh, Callahan number 3, O'Hearn number 12, and number 13, Valdez a number 5. 2 hours and 58 minutes, that's on top of a 1 hour and 5 minute rain delay in the eighth inning. 24,203 on hand at PNC Park in Pittsburgh. With the victory, the Pirates are now back to 500. They are 42 and 42. The Reds are now 39 and 43 with the defeat. And we'll head down to the Reds clubhouse here from Terry Francona. He starts talking. His first answer will talk. He's talking about Eugenio Suarez, who was hit on the hand with a pitch.
6: He got an X-ray. It was inconclusive. So we're going to get a CT scan in the morning. It swelled up really rapidly. I think the trainer's hope was it maybe hit a blood vessel. You've all seen that. He's very tender, so we'll get more information tomorrow.
7: Is he going to go to Milwaukee with you and get the CT there?
6: Yeah.
7: Looks like De La Cruz in the fifth inning.
6: Sprained his ankle.
7: That's what I was wondering. Yeah. Is it his left ankle?
6: Yeah, he got it taped and kind of stiffened up while we were in here. But Tomas worked on him, and we'll kind of reevaluate him too, see how he's doing.
7: And also, Brady Singer looked like, especially in the second and the fifth innings, he ran into some trouble. What did you see from him in this start?
6: Well, you know, there was some balls that started innings that weren't hit, you know, ground balls to get through, or, and then there were some balls that were hit good. There were some, you know, they get a bunt down and we don't get the out. Things like that that made it more really hard. And I thought he competed like crazy. Just it was a lot of work.
0: That is Reds manager Terry Francona. Here in just about an hour or so, the Reds are going to hop on the Delta Charter. They head to Milwaukee, where they begin a four-game series, and it's a crucial series against the Brewers tomorrow night. Remember, they have, at this point, 13 games, I believe, before the All-Star break, and they are playing some good teams, so they need to win, and they need to win now. In Game 1 tomorrow, it'll be left-hander Nick Lodolo for Cincinnati. He is 2-2 with a 5.59 ERA. Lefty Robert Gasser goes for the Brewers. He's 1-3, his ERA 4.50. We're on the air with the pregame show beginning at 7:10. First pitch is scheduled for 7:40. And once again, the final score today, the Pirates knock off the Reds 9-4. And we'll talk to you tomorrow night, right here on the Reds Radio Network.
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20: I'm Carmen Roberts. Tehran launches a fresh wave of drone and missile attacks today targeting Bahrain and Kuwait just hours after a second round of U.S. airstrikes on Iran this weekend, raising fears of a dangerous new escalation.
21: The Iranians are trying to test this fragile ceasefire, and the president, through U.S. Central Command, is sending a clear message to them using bombs that he is willing to escalate if they don't keep their commitments in the Memorandum of Understanding.
20: Fox's Trey Yingston, Tel Aviv. A dangerous heat wave is sweeping across much of the U.S. this week. Forecasters warn triple-digit heat indexes could scorch major cities as millions prepare for the 4th of July celebrations.
22: It could be record-breaking. Signs point to this thing being pretty potent.
20: Fox weather meteorologist Stephen Morgan. Philadelphia may reach what feels like 112 degrees by midweek. 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
3: Here's your WTLO forecast. I'm staff meteorologist Megan Mulford. A heat advisory begins at noon tomorrow and remains in effect until 8 p.m. tomorrow night. Mainly clear skies develop with fog at times. Tonight, with a slight chance for storms, lows level off around 70. Winds out of the southeast at around 5 miles an hour. With your WTLO forecast, I'm staff meteorologist Megan Mulford. Currently, it's 88 degrees.
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2: Here's your WTLO forecast. I'm staff meteorologist Megan Mulford. A heat advisory begins at noon tomorrow and remains in effect until 8 p.m. tomorrow night. Mainly clear skies develop with fog at times. Tonight, with a slight chance for storms, lows level off around 70. Winds out of the southeast at around 5 miles an hour. With your WTLO forecast, I'm staff meteorologist Megan Mulford. Currently, it's 88 degrees.
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1: I'm Kathleen Maloney. Rescue efforts continue in Venezuela after destructive earthquakes.
2: We have the most elite search and rescue crews from the U.S. and their canines on the ground. And I did speak to one volunteer from La Guaira, the area most affected. He told me hundreds of family, friends, teachers are gone.
1: Fox's Dana Marie McNichol. More than 1,400 people now confirmed dead. Iran again launching strikes against ships in the Strait of Hormuz and other Mideast countries. President Trump responding on Truth Social.
3: There may come a point when we are no longer able to be reasonable and will be forced to militarily complete the job that we very successfully started. If that happens, the Islamic Republic of Iran will no longer exist.
1: Fox's Trey Yingst. Axios now reporting that the U.S. and Iran have agreed to halt the strikes and meet this week. 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
5: Here's your WTLO forecast. I'm staff meteorologist Megan Mulford. A heat advisory begins at noon tomorrow and remains in effect until 8 p.m. tomorrow night. Mainly clear skies develop with fog at times. Tonight, with a slight chance for storms. Lows level off around 70. Winds out of the southeast at around 5 miles an hour. With your WTLO forecast, I'm staff meteorologist Megan Mulford. Currently, it's 86 degrees.
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7: I'm Greg Bell, and we begin with Jack and his talented gang. And later we mosey on down to Pine Ridge, Arkansas for Lum and Abner. It's safe to say that Jack Benny was one of radio's greatest stars, and certainly no slouch on television, as his show aired over there for a decade and a half. But he also had a tremendous supporting cast, as you'll hear in this broadcast from February 23rd, 1947.
8: The Lucky Strike program starring Jack Benny with Mary Livingston, Phil Harris, Rochester, Dennis Day, and yours truly, Don Wilson. And now, ladies and gentlemen, we bring you...
9: Wait a minute, Dante. Hold it. Jackson ain't here yet.
8: What?
9: Neither is Dennis or Livy.
8: Oh, my goodness. This is awful.
9: What do you mean, awful? The audience is going to get a break today. I've been waiting for a chance like this for months. Hit it, boys. One, two. Rochester. Rochester.
10: Yes, sir.
9: Step on it, will you? Can't you make this car go any faster?
10: Boys, did you ever hear the story of the hare and the tortoise?
9: Yes.
10: Well, both of them just passed us.
9: What tough luck. Imagine going out to the garage and finding a flat tire. Not a bit of air in it. It was the new one, too.
10: It had to be the new one.
9: Huh?
10: The other three are filled with sand.
9: Oh, yes, I forgot. Rochester, why have you got the windshield wipers going? We have no windshield.
10: I know, but it keeps the steam from the radiator out of my face.
9: Oh.
10: Say, boss, I think we're making better time. I just caught up with the rabbit that passed us.
9: Rochester, don't be silly. There are no rabbits on Sunset Boulevard.
11: What's up, Doc?
9: What do you know? I guess the warm weather brought him out. Gosh, it isn't bad enough I'm late. Mary and Dennis are waiting for us to pick him up.
10: Boss, you should be on the air right now.
9: I know. Turn on the radio and see what they're doing.
10: Okay.
12: Here comes old Bob with all the news. The box, back coat, the button shoes, but all paid up with his union dues, and that's what I like about the sound.
9: Isn't that awful? Turn it off.
12: Roy, down.
9: Ha, ha, ha. That song is enough to make a Yankee out of Senator Claghorn.

0: back. Come on, Rochester, let's go.
1: Oh, Jack, Jack.
0: Oh, hello, Mary. Hop in.
1: Jack, we've never been this late before. What happened?
0: Well, we were all ready to go to the studio. When we got to the garage, we found a flat tire. I really should have called for a taxi.
1: Call for a taxi? You wouldn't call for help if it had a meter on it.
0: First place, you read that line wrong.
1: I know.
0: Supposed to be, you wouldn't call for help if it had a meter on it. I was even afraid of that today, this morning. What are you talking? I've taken you home from the studio in a cab many times.
1: Oh, stop bragging. It only cost 75 cents.
0: 75 cents? The other night when I took you home, it cost me $3.50.
1: Well, it was your idea to go up on Mulholland Drive.
0: Oh, don't let it go to your head, sister. I only took you up there to show you how beautiful a city looks with the lights on.
1: I know. When the fog rolled in, you wanted your money back.
0: Money back, money back. Stop making things up.
2: I went up to Mulholland Drive 3 nights in a row with my girl. And oh boy, did we have fun.
0: Why? What did you do, kid?
2: We went around peeking into new Studebakers.
0: Dennis.
2: One of them had 1,800 miles on it.
0: That must have been a thrilling evening you had.
1: Say, Jack, we're so late. Do you think Don can hold the audience till we get there?
0: Phil is entertaining him. I wonder what he's doing now. Rochester, turn on the radio.
3: So listen to your boy whose hair is flaxen. Loosen your tie and start relaxing. When Harris is here, who needs Jackson? Because I'm what you like about the South.
0: Who needs Jackson? What I say? Turn it off.
3: Let's go see my...
0: Rochester, you can park any place now. There's the studio up ahead.
1: Jack, why don't you spend 15 cents and put the car in the parking lot?
0: Because the streets belong to the people, and I'm a people. Rochester, what's the matter with you? You just passed a good parking place over there.
4: I know, but that's on our right, boss. This car only turns left.
0: Oh, yes, I forgot. The steering rod's broken.
1: Well, if this car won't turn to the right, how are we going to get back to Beverly Hills?
4: I got it all mapped out, Miss Livingston. We go straight to Pasadena, left to Bakersfield, left to Oxnard, and down to Colson Hole.
0: Oh, we'll get home all right. Once we get to Carthay Circle, we can head in any direction there. Now, keep your eyes open for a place to... Dennis, we're not in a parade. Stop sitting on top of the seat.
2: Huh?
0: And take that sign off your back.
2: Well, I want it there.
0: You don't need it. Everybody knows you've got two shows. Now, sit down on the... Whoop, whoop. There's a... Whoop, whoop.
1: What are you whoop-whooping about?
0: Rochester, there's a place to park right across the street.
4: Yeah. Can't do it, boss. I'll have to make a U-turn.
0: Well, what's wrong with making a U-turn?
4: There's a $2 double charge.

0: There's a $2 cover charge for that. No cross. Boy, all I ask is one rehearsal. That's all I ask. Well, go ahead. Nobody's looking. Now, grab hold of your door, Mary, so it won't fly open.
1: The door's on your side.
0: Oh, yes, yes. Well, here we are. Uh-oh, is that a policeman?
2: It ain't Uncle Remus.
0: It's a cop, all right. Shut the motor off. Gee.
1: Well, what are you going to do, Jack?
0: Oh, I'll think of something.
3: Hey, you! The idea of making a U-turn in the middle of the block.
4: Eh?
3: I said, what's the idea of making a U-turn in the middle of the block? Don't you know it's against the law?
4: Well, I'll tell you, officer, I don't get the city very often, so I don't know much about your newfangled laws you got here.
5: What a performance!
4: Esri, be quiet. You see, officer,

0: Sir, I live out Sherman Oaks way, and I just drove my old lady and my boy in to see the big city. Patootie. Ain't that right, Mirandy?
1: You're darn tootin', Patootie.
0: Thank goodness we have no windshield. Officer, this is the missus.
2: Oh, glad to know you, ma'am. Now, look, old-timer, you got to obey the traffic laws while you're in the city.
0: Well, I'll tell you.
3: Get your gun, Paul. That man's a revenuer.
0: Well, officer, guess we'll mosey along. Thanks very much for your advice.
2: All right, old-timer, but don't let this happen again.
0: I won't. So long, officer.
2: So long.
0: Come on, Moore and Esri, let's take a look at this radio station, see what those programmies are like. And Zeke, you sit here and wait for it. Zeke!
4: Oh, me?
0: Yes, you. Come on, Mary, the cop's gone now. Let's get into the studio. Dennis, hurry up.
3: Right behind you, Pa! Patootie!
0: Dennis, you're not a rube anymore. Put your shoes back on. 15 years on the radio, and it's the first time I've ever been late. Thank goodness we got here anyway.
5: She's got baked beans and candy yams, those sugar cured Virginia hams.
0: All right, Phil, I'm here.
5: What I like. Well,
0: Phil, I'm here. You can stop.
5: What do you mean, stop, Jackson? I'm just getting warmed up.
0: Warmed up? You've been singing that thing for 20 minutes. I've been listening to you on the radio.
5: You've been listening to me?
0: Certainly.
5: Well, bless your little gray heart.
0: All right, Phil, you had your big day. Now go sit down.
6: Oh, Jack, what happened? How come you're so late?
0: Oh, it's a long story, Don. I had a flat tire, and then I got tied up in traffic. And Rochester didn't know what he was talking about. And right out here in front of the studio... Well, he was nervous. You know, a cop coming. You can blame him. Then right out here in front of the studio, a cop tried to give me a ticket. I told him I was Jack Benny. He changed his mind fast. Didn't he, Mary?
1: Patootie!
0: Oh, stop that. Now, look, kids, the show is so mixed up, we'll have to start somewhere. So, Dennis, maybe you ought... Wait a minute. Phil.
2: What's the matter?
0: What are you, your, excuse the expression, musician dressed like that for?
5: Oh, that. Well, a photographer's coming over to take some publicity shots, and I told the boys that if they look glamorous, they might get their pictures in Esquire.
0: Look, Phil, your boys will never get their pictures in Esquire. So you can tell Frankie to put down that white telephone and take off that low-cut sweatshirt. And tell him to cover up that tattoo on his chest.
5: Are you kidding? He gets paid for that.
0: I know, but it's such a ridiculous tattoo. This is the year of the yearling. What a slogan, the year of the yearling.
1: What about the slogan they had for your picture?
0: Mary.
1: This is the week of the weakling.
0: That shows how much you know. It didn't even run a week. Now, look, kids, before we start our play for tonight, I think Dennis... What's that?
1: Jack, there's a man in the third row with a gun.
0: Hey, mister, what's the idea?
7: Oh, I'm sorry. I tried to shoot myself, but I missed.
0: Well, what's wrong?
7: I'm a dentist, and my patient is driving me crazy.
0: Your patient?
7: Her name is Nora Prentice, and she won't open her mouth.
0: He must be crazy. A few minutes ago, he was a rabbit. Sing, Dennis.

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4: Here's your WTLO forecast. I'm staff meteorologist Megan Mulford. A heat advisory begins at noon tomorrow and remains in effect until 8 p.m. tomorrow night. Mainly clear skies develop with fog at times. Tonight, with a slight chance for storms. Lows level off around 70. Winds out of the southeast at around 5 miles an hour. With your WTLO forecast, I'm staff meteorologist Megan Mulford. Currently, it's 86 degrees.
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6: That was How Are Things in Glacamora, sung by Dennis Day. And Dennis, that was a cute little Irish number.
7: Not as cute as the one I took up on Mulholland Drive.
6: Well, has she got a friend?
7: Yes, but you wouldn't like him.
6: Oh. And now, ladies and gentlemen, for our feature... Come in.
8: Pardon the intrusion, Mr. Benny, but could you do me, please, a favor?
6: Oh, why, certainly. Certainly, Mr. Kitzel. Hello, what is it?
8: Well, I got two tickets to a radio program here at TNBC, and I don't know what studio it's in.
6: Oh, well, what program is it?
8: Edgar Bernstein.
6: Oh, Edgar Bergen. Uh-huh. Edgar Bergen, yeah. He's in Studio A, right across the hall.
8: Oh, thank you.
6: You're welcome. I know you like Edgar's show, that Charlie McCarthy is really funny.
8: Yes, and he looks so natural, too. Almost like a human being.
6: That's right. As many people mistake Charlie for a little boy.
8: Yes, I know. Once when I was by his broadcast, I went up to him and I said, please, Mr. McCarthy, could I have your autograph?
6: I bet you felt silly.
8: Who felt silly? He gave it to me.
6: Oh.
8: But you know, he's certainly comical, that Charlie McCarthy. And so is the other little dummy, Mortimer Schwartz.
6: That's Snurd.
8: Oh, yes.
6: By the way, Mr. Kitzel, I meant to thank you for the birthday card you sent me. It was very thoughtful and it expressed such nice sentiment.
8: Yes, and I wrote that for you myself.
9: What was the poem, Mr. Kitzel?
8: Well, it went like this. To Mr. Benny, today I hear you're 38, but I know you're 53. But if you're liking 38, that's okay by me.
6: Very cute thought. Mr. Kitzel, in case you happen to pass my house during the next few days, drop in. I'll mix you a martini.
8: A martini? Oh, oh,
6: oh. Oh, you like martinis?
8: No.
6: Well, anyway, Mr. Kitzel, if you're around when I leave, I'll drive you home.
8: Yeah, well, thank you, but don't bother, Mr. Benny. You see, I got my own car, a new Studebaker.
6: You have?
8: Mm-hmm. It's got exactly 1,800 miles on it.
6: 1,800? Dennis. That must have been the car you peeked into.
8: Ho, ho, ho!
6: Dennis!
8: Well, goodbye, Mr. Benny.
6: So long, Mr. Kitzel.
8: Now, I think it's in Glacimore.
6: He's a nice little guy. I'm sorry I forgot to invite him to my birthday party.
9: Oh, that reminds me, Jack. It's been a whole week now, and you never thanked me for the birthday present I sent you.
6: Oh, I'm sorry, Mary. Thanks very much. It was a wonderful gift. I really appreciated it.
10: What'd you give him, Livy?
9: A check for $10.
6: Well, Mary, it wasn't the sentiment. It was the money. I mean, it wasn't the money. It was the check. I mean, the sentiment. Now, come on, kids. We have a sketch to do. Ladies and gentlemen, tonight...
11: Oh, Jack, before you start the sketch, don't you think we ought to do a commercial?
6: Right, that's all. 13 years he's been with. What were you going to say, Don?
11: Well, I say, before you start the sketch, don't you think we ought to do a commercial?
6: A commercial? Well,
11: yeah.
6: What a startling and original idea. Yes, Don, by all means, let's be doing... Let's be daring and do a commercial.
11: Okay, Jack. Quartet's ready.
6: The what?
11: The quartet? Yeah.
6: Now, wait a minute, Don. Wait a minute. No quartet and no more singing. That's final.
11: But, Jack...
6: Look, Don, since we opened our season 22 weeks ago, the Sportsman Quartet has been driving me nuts. It isn't bad enough what they do to me in the studio. But 2 weeks ago, you brought them right out on the street, right out on the corner in front of NBC, in front of a crowd of people, and embarrassed me something awful. Imagine them singing a commercial and people throwing money. Pennies.
9: How much was it, Jack?
6: $4.67. I'm smart, Alex, through a slug. So, Don, let's not talk about it anymore. The quartet is through. They'll never sing for me again.
11: Jack, I know I've asked you many times to give these boys one more chance, and I'm going to ask again, but just this once.
6: Don, look...
11: And if you don't like it this time, you can fire them, and I give you my word of honor, I'll not interfere.
6: Well, all right, Don. If you really mean what you said, it's a deal. I'll give these boys one more chance. Remember, fellas, this is your last chance. Is that clear? All right, Don.
11: Okay, their number is humoresque. Take it, boys, and remember, your job depends on it. Go ahead.

0: letter.
1: If you wish to spell, it's merely T-F-M-S-L.
0: Backward?
1: So round, so firm, so
0: it's not bad. Very good. Very good.
2: Back, pull me back. Erasmus has kept with it, Joe. Rock it, you must rock it. A little bit of heaven is L-S-M-S-T. Give me a piece of pipe.
0: John, look. Well, John, that isn't what I want. John,
2: that isn't what I want.
0: John, that isn't what I want. That's right.
3: There is nothing quite like a lucky.
0: John, that isn't what I want. Wait a minute, fellas. Wait a minute, fellas. That's not it at all.
4: We know.
3: So we say it's so fast.
0: Wait a minute, fellas. Wait a minute. Wait. Wait a minute! All right, fellas. I've had enough. That was it. You had your chance, and you're through making a fool out of me. You're fired. Through. Now get out. Out. Well, at last I'm through with them. And Don, don't you open your mouth or you go with them. And now, ladies and gentlemen.
5: Jack.
0: What?
5: If you ask me, I think you're making a big mistake firing your quartet.
0: I didn't ask you. And now.
6: Livy's right, Jackson. Livy's right, Jackson. You should never have fired those guys.
0: Huh?
6: They're harmony. It's great.
0: Phil. When you're talking about pool, I'll take your word. When we're talking about bourbon, I'll bow to your superior judgment. Even when if we're talking about new hairdo, I'll acquiesce. But when it comes to music and harmony, I'd rather take the word of Lassie's other pup. And now, ladies and gentlemen...
7: I think you're right, Mr. Benny.
0: You bet I'm right. I'm glad you're on my side, Dennis.
7: The other side wouldn't have me.
0: Why? And the quartet is fired, and that's settled. Now, let's get on with the play. And now, ladies and gentlemen, for our feature attraction tonight... Oh, now what? Come in.
8: How do you do, folks? I'm the photographer from Downbeat Magazine. I'm here to take pictures of Phil Harris's band.
0: Wait a minute, mister. We're trying to do a program. Why are you taking pictures of Harris's orchestra?
8: Oh, they just won a popularity contest that was conducted by our magazine.
0: A contest?
8: Yes. We stopped 10 people on the street and asked them who their favorite band was.
0: Uh-huh.
8: And all 11 voted for Phil Harris.
0: You stopped 10 people and 11 of them voted for Phil?
8: One of them had two heads.
0: That I can believe.
6: Hey, wait a minute, Bob. Wait a minute. We ain't posing for just anybody. Are you a good photographer?
8: Oh, I'm one of the best in the business. I have some pictures here that I've taken of my children. Here, look at them.
0: No, look, we haven't time.
5: Oh, Jack, look at these pictures. Aren't they cute? How old is this little boy?
8: That's Irving. He's 7. And this little fellow is Julius. He's 5.
0: Hmm. Well, how about this cute little girl? The smallest one on the end.
8: That's my wife. She's a midget.
0: I'm terribly sorry. I didn't mean to be rude. That is...
8: Oh, that's all right. Quite frequently, I get my wife mixed up with the children.
0: Really?
8: Yes, only this morning, I fed her a bowl of pablum, threw her over my shoulder, and burped her.
0: Oh.
8: I didn't realize she was my wife till her teeth dropped on the floor.
0: Her teeth?
6: Hey, what about taking the pictures? My boys are getting nervous.
8: All right, everybody smile now. Watch the birdie. 1, 2, 3... Click.
0: Got it. Good, good. Now, if you don't mind, we'll get on with our show.
8: Just a minute. Before I leave, would you mind if I took a picture of your quartet?
0: My quartet? Why?
8: Just to keep for myself. I think they're wonderful.
0: Oh, you do, eh? Well, if you want a picture of my quartet, you can go outside and look for them. I just fired them.
8: You fired them?
0: Yes.
8: You fool, you!
0: What?
8: You mean old man!
0: I am not a mean old man, and get out! Nobody's going to come in here and tell me how to run my business.
5: But, Jack...
0: Wait a minute, Mary. Now, wait a minute. I've got something to say to you and everybody in the company, and you might as well hear it. I've been on the radio for 15 years. I've always had my own show. I've always run my own show. And I'm going to keep on running it. And you, Don, Dennis, or Phil, or nobody else in the world is going to tell me what to do. And that's fine. Any questions?
7: Why do you wear those thick glasses?
0: Because they don't cost any more than the thin one. That's why. Now, let's get on with the show. Ladies and gentlemen. Oh, darn it, the phone. Mary, answer it, please.
5: Okay. Hello? Yes? Yes, sir, he's right here.
0: Who is it, Mary?
5: Jack, it's Mr. Vincent Riggio, president of the American Tobacco Company.
0: Oh, my sponsor. Hello, Vince. Vincent? Oh, Mr. Riggio. Well, what can I do for you, Mr. Riggio? You've been listening to the show? Wasn't it great? Oh. I shouldn't have what? But I had to fire him. That quartet was the worst. You don't think so? Well, everybody's entitled to his own opinion. I mean, that's why they put rubber mats around cuspidors. What? I guess you're right. It didn't get a laugh here either. But about the quartet, Mr. Riggio, I felt that... I know, but... But, Mr. Riggio... I know, but... Yes, but... You might be right, but... But... But... But... I know, but... But... But... But...

0: But. But.
1: Fun, Mr. Riggio. Fun, Mr. Jack, with the back specimen of the purser, my good friend, Basil Lysdale.
0: But, Mr. Riggio. Well, all right, if you want a quartet, I'll have to think it over.
2: Running out of time and getting cut off. That episode was from February 23rd of 1947. An unusual number of flubs in that one, but it's always fun to hear Jack and the cast ad-lib their way out of trouble. Not only Rochester and Mary stumbling through lines, even Jack misread one. In addition to the regular cast, that episode featured Frank Nelson as the magazine photographer, Artie Auerbach as Mr. Kitzel, and playing the traffic cop was Gerald Moore. Usually heard on Wynn Radio was as Detective Philip Marlowe. Well, I'm Greg Bell, and coming up next, we'll visit with Lum and Abner, right after this break.
3: I am the Whistler, and I know many things, for I walk by night. I know many strange tales hidden in the hearts of men and women who have stepped into the shadows. Yes, I know the nameless terrors of which they dare not speak.
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3: It was night, but even with the protection of darkness, Max Tyler crouched low on the apartment house fire escape. He was tense, alert, ready to run. And suddenly it happened.
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0: You know? Let's see what's going on down in Pine Ridge. Well, Abner is still upset because he imagines his dog, Old Blue, will be recruited for military service. Last night he tried to talk Lum into letting the dog be a guest at the Golden Era Discussion Club meeting, and he might have succeeded, but Elizabeth came home and chased the dog out of the parlor. As we look in on the little community today, we find Lum and Mousy busy in the Jot'em Down store and library.
1: Listen. Hey, Mousy, what's this letter here?
2: What letter's that, Lum?
1: I don't know. Some youngin' must have started it and left it laying on the library table here.
2: Oh, well, I never noticed it, I don't guess.
1: I wish you'd keep a closer eye on things, Mousy. I don't mind the youngins coming in here to buy candy and stuff, and it's all right if they want to read some books in our library. But I don't want them playing around in the store or using up our paper and ink to write their personal letters on.
2: Yes, sir. Well, I'll watch that, Lum.
1: Good.
2: I don't remember seeing any kids come in the store this morning at all, though, Lum. Are you sure that that was some kid that wrote that letter?
1: I'm not sure. Look at the handwriting there.
2: Yes,
1: sir. Can hardly read it.
2: No.
1: And just listen to what it says. Dear sirs, I am 13 years old. I am in good health, except for one bad ear. I am... And that's all the further he got.
2: Well, sir, that might be little Ollie Ziegler, Lum. He's about 13.
1: Yeah, might be. I don't think he's got nothing wrong with his ears, though.
2: No, sir, I didn't know about it. Wait a minute, there comes Abner back from the deliveries. He might know who it was.
1: Yeah, well, it ain't awfully important, so just wanted to call your attention to it.
2: Yes, sir, well, I'll watch it, Lum.
1: Yeah, better go back in the feed room and finish making the prices on them canned goods that just come in.
2: Yes, sir.
1: Well, you're back early, Abner. How is it? Pretty hot outside today?
3: Oh, it ain't so bad in the shade, I don't reckon.
1: By the way, Abner, was Ollie Ziegler in the store this morning any time?
3: Ollie Ziegler?
1: Yeah.
3: I never seen him. Why?
1: Oh, nothing. Some youngin' was in here using up our regular store paper to write a letter on, so I figured it might have been him. The letter started out, I am 13 year old, and I...
3: Wait a minute, what'd you do with that letter, Lum?
1: I throwed it in the wastebasket. Why?
3: Well, get it out again. Ollie never wrote that. I did.
1: You did?
3: Yes, sir. I dog it. I hope you never got it all wrinkled up, Lum.
1: Well, just a second here. What would you be writing a letter like that for? You ain't 13-year-old.
3: Well, no, but Old Blue is.
1: Old Blue?
3: Yeah, dog his hair tied right here. I believe I can smooth it out good enough. Look at that.
1: Wait a minute, Abner. Has this letter got something to do with that silly idea of yours about your dog getting drafted?
3: Yeah, Charlie Redfield brought me over an ad from a magazine telling what you're supposed to do.
1: What you're supposed to do?
3: Yeah, it says something about... Oh, wait a minute, I've got it here in my pocket. I'll show it to
1: well,
3: you.
1: Well, don't bother to get it out. I'm getting sick and tired of hearing about Old Blue.
3: Yeah, here it is. Register a dog for duty right to the following address. Then it gives address right there, see?
1: Yeah, I can see it.
3: Of course, Old Blue can't write to him himself, so I'm doing it for him. And I don't believe they'll ever know the difference. Do you think they will?
1: Well, I'll say one thing. When they see that handwriting of yours, they'll know it weren't no human that wrote it.
3: Well, good for me.
1: Look, Abner, in the first place, the Army don't want no hounds like Old Blue. In the second place, that ad don't mean the dog's supposed to write the letter itself. It means the owner's supposed to write it.
3: It don't say nothing about the owner there.
1: Well, it don't have to come right out flat-footed and say owner. It's plain enough without it.
3: Yeah, you might be right, Lum, but I'd just rather not take no chances. I don't want to do nothing that might keep Old Blue from getting in.
1: From getting in?
3: Yeah.
1: I thought you didn't want him to get in.
3: Well, I don't, Lum.
1: You've been moaning around here for the last 2 days, feeling sorrowful because you feared he's going to leave you.
3: I know it, but then I got to thinking about this, Lum. Studied about it all night long, couldn't hardly sleep at all. And I got to figuring it this way. Now, Old Blue is just as patriotic as there one dog in this whole country. And I know if he seen all the other dogs going in the Army and he had to stay home, he'd feel awful bad about it.
1: Oh, sassy Fred.
3: Well, he would, Lum. He'd get ashamed of himself. He'd more like a crawl behind the stove and stay there all day long.
1: That's about all he does anyways, ain't he?
3: Well, I know it ain't. Elizabeth keeps chasing him out of there at the broom all the time.
1: And I don't blame her much, neither.
3: Anyway, I know how he'd feel, Lum, so I figured I'd just... Got to be brave about this.
4: Stay tuned. We've got more Lum and Abner coming up right after this brief intermission.
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7: Here's your WTLO forecast. I'm staff meteorologist Megan Mulford. A heat advisory begins at noon tomorrow and remains in effect until 8 p.m. tomorrow night. Mainly clear skies develop with fog at times. Tonight, with a slight chance for storms, lows level off around 70. Winds out of the southeast at around 5 miles an hour. With your WTLO forecast, I'm staff meteorologist Megan Mulford. Currently, it's 86 degrees.
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1: Abner, I've known you for a good many years, and during them years you've had some awful curiosities. But I believe this outcaps any idea you've ever had.
3: Not Lum, you just don't understand how I feel about this. You don't know how much a dog means to a feller.
1: Well, I do, Donnie. Bound you I've owned as many dogs as you have. How about old Lee?
3: Yeah, but Blue is different, Lum. Why, he just seems might not like my own son. Let me just sit down here now and finish this letter while I got it on my mind.
1: I'll tell you one thing right now. I ain't going to help you write it.
3: I don't want you to help me. You keep wanting to put in big words, and I don't want them to think that Blue had any help writing this.
1: For goodness sakes, if this don't beat all.
3: How do you think the letter sounds so far, Lum?
1: Don't ask me. I don't know how a letter from a dog's supposed to sound.
3: Well, I just want to keep it sort of simple sounding.
1: Don't worry, it is.
3: You see here, I am 13 year old. I am in good health except for one bad ear. I am, I am black and tan, sort of. I don't bite people.
1: Oh, man.
3: I don't smoke.
1: Smoke?
3: Yeah.
1: For goodness sakes, dogs don't smoke.
3: Why, they do, too. I seen a picture of one once that did. It was in that Ripley's column that showed a picture of a bulldog, I believe it was, smoking away on a cigar just as big as life.
1: Well, that could be, I reckon.
3: And I don't want them to think that old Blue's picked up any bad habits like that. Oh, sir. Step down. Let's see what else. I am a smart dog.
1: Smarter than his owner, I'll say that for him.
3: If a stick is thrown, I can bring it back. Better put some times there. He gets stubborn about that.
1: If he can stay awake that long.
3: I am well thought of amongst my neighbors. How you spell neighbors, Lum? Is it N-A-Y or N-A-I?
1: Granny said, this is the most comical thing I ever heard of.
3: Now, Lum, don't laugh about this now.
1: I can't help it, Abner.
3: Well, you just don't realize what a sad thing this is, Lum. I'm making a patriotic sacrifice, and you just stand there laughing at me.
1: Well, it's dadgum silly.
3: Well, it might be to you, but I'll tell you, this is the saddest one day of my life. So, if there's just some good legal way of getting him deferred, I believe I'd do it.
1: Well, how could you get a dog deferred?
3: I don't know. I can't think of no reason. He ain't got no dependents. That's why I'm writing this letter for him. Oh, that reminds me, too. I better get him down here so as he can sign it.
1: So as he can sign it?
3: Well, I'll put his paw mark on it. I'll dip his front paw in ink and then have him step on the letter. That-a-way, why, they'll know for sure he wrote it himself, you know. I reckon I better call Elizabeth, too.
1: Abner, if you don't cut this out, folks are going to start thinking you're catching the head.
3: No, if they're dog lovers, they won't. I want to get this letter in the mail as quick as I can. Long as he's going, he might as well not wait around here. Hello? Elizabeth? Say, honey, will you holler over next door and have the little Quincy boy bring old Blue down here at the store?
1: For goodness sake.
3: Oh! Yeah, well, see if you can get in touch with Cedric then and tell him to bring him right over here.
1: Still hear about that dog and his daughter.
3: All right, Elizabeth. Goodbye. Though he's followed Cedric Summers, I just hope old Blue don't get lost.
1: Oh, he won't. Cedric will lead him home.
3: Yeah, let's see. I better finish this letter, I guess. Or maybe I've wrote down enough already. I don't know. What do you think, Lum?
1: You had enough wrote down a long time ago, if you ask me.
3: Well, I believe you're right. They wouldn't expect a dog to write a very long letter, I don't reckon. Steve, I'll just finish it up right here. Put yours truly. And the paw print goes right there as soon as Blue gets here, and then I'll mail it right away.
1: Yeah, I know they'd be awful glad to get that letter, too. Down here, they're just sitting there waiting for it.
3: You reckon they are, sure enough, Lum?
1: Oh, no doubts about it.
3: Yes, sir, I've just been wondering. Reckon I ought to sort of give a little farewell party for old Blue.
1: Give a party for him?
3: Yeah, invite some of the other dogs around the neighborhood. Just his close friends.
1: For goodness sakes, Abner, dogs don't go to parties.
3: Well, they might. They get together and romp around and play. I could get them a batch of horse meat and get them a rubber ball to chase around the yard or some old shoes to chew on. I wouldn't want to waste no shoes that away. Let's see, what else could
1: I
3: get from them?
1: I believe this is beginning to affect your mind.
3: They don't like ice cream. Well, Lum, old Blue is just like one of the family. We've had him for 13 years, and I know I'm going to miss him something awful. I might even just pine plumb away. I don't know.
1: Well, before you pine away, answer the phone. I believe that's our ring.
3: I'll get it. Recollect when old Blue was just a little puppy. Hello. Jot him down, store, library, Abner Peabody doing the talking. Oh, yeah, Cedric, did Elizabeth talk to you? Well, whereabouts are you at? Are you on the day shift over there now? Oh, I see.
1: You must be working day and night, buddy.
3: Hey, well, whereabouts is old Blue? He is? Well, I do know. Oh, no, never mind, Cedric. No, just forget about it. I'll see you later. Yeah, goodbye. Hi, doggy. Where's that letter, Lum?
1: Wait a minute. What are you tearing the letter up for?
3: Why, Blue don't have to go into the Army after all.
1: He don't?
3: No. Cedric's doing some extra work over at the plant today. He's guarding one of the gates, and old Blue's been helping him guard it.
1: Well, what's that got to do with it?
3: Well, don't you see, Lum? Old Blue will be deferred now because he's working in a...

0: Chester Locke and Norris Goff as Lum and Abner in a broadcast from July 23rd, 1943. While Old Blue might not be military material, dogs were quite busy during World War II. I'll detail some of those canine exploits and then wrap up when radio was right after this.
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9: 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And it's a way in which the consumers can have a little bit more control over who they share their data with.
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0: Welcome back. 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Multiple breeds were used by the U.S. military, led by German Shepherds, Doberman Pinschers, and Collies. Key roles included working as scouts, messengers, sentries, and landmine and tunnel detectors. For example, during the Battle of the Bulge, trained sled dogs were brought in to get supplies and wounded soldiers across the deep, snowy terrain. 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I bid you farewell.
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12: 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This is Pastor Griffith of the Denham Street Baptist Church. 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Or you could just join us in person at Denham Street Baptist Church. God bless you.

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1: I'm Carmen Roberts. The U.S. and Iran reportedly agree to halt fighting after a weekend of back-and-forth strikes. U.S. Ambassador to the U.N. Mike Waltz tells Fox News the U.S. won't let Iran control the Strait of Hormuz.
2: If the Iranian regime thinks for a second that President Trump is going to stand by while Iran continues to attack international shipping without a response, or our bases without a response, they're sadly mistaken.
1: Three firefighters were killed, two injured battling wildfires in the Colorado-Utah border yesterday, and conditions not improving.